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1: Here is your KSST KRVA FM weather. Mostly clear skies and warm conditions overnight as the morning low is going to drop only to about 78 degrees by daybreak. Any breeze will be very light out of the south. Monday, sunny, hot, and humid. We'll see the high temperature top 99 in the afternoon. Heat index values as high as 103. I'm meteorologist Jared Cirillo with
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13: At the Southeastern Conference Football Media Day on Thursday, Texas Longhorns head coach Steve Sarkisian said the Longhorns are not affected by outside expectations.
14: The expectations are high outside of our building. I know everybody wants to say what percentage we are to make the playoffs or what percentage it is for us to, you know, win a conference championship or make the CFP or be a national champion. But the expectations are always high within our organization. They're higher than you would imagine. They're higher than they are on the outside world. And now more than ever, external factors don't motivate us. It's what we're doing internally. And we've got a very hungry football team. We've got a team that competed their tails off a year ago and fell short of making the college football playoff after the previous 2 years being in the semifinals and knocking on the door to play for a national title with the ball inside the 10-yard line. So those external factors, whether it's a comment or a tweet or a podcast, that's not going to motivate us. What motivates us is what we do every single day, and I'm proud of the leadership on our team for buying into that idea.
13: The Longhorns and the Georgia Bulldogs are considered the favorites in the SEC. Georgia is number one in the Associated Press preseason national rankings, and Texas is fourth. In the coming days, we'll hear from Texas A&M head coach Mike Elko. KSST Sports.
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1: Here is your KSST KRVA FM weather. Mostly clear skies and warm conditions overnight as the morning low is going to drop only to about 78 degrees by daybreak. Any breeze will be very light out of the south. Monday, sunny, hot, and humid. We'll see the high temperature top 99 in the afternoon. Heat index values as high as 103. I'm meteorologist Jared Cirillo with
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3: The Southwestern Electric Power Company, SWEPCO, publicly committed on Thursday to not raising customers' electricity bills because of new AI data center construction. KETK Television reports SWEPCO's commitment comes as the power company signed on to the White House Ratepayer Protection Pledge, a five-part agreement that President Trump's administration has put together to try and diminish the threat that data centers could have on residents' power bills. SWEPCO provides power to much of East Texas, including Hopkins, Franklin, Raines, and Wood counties, and nearby Titus, Upshur, and Van Zandt counties. As a part of the agreement, SWEPCO and other power providers have committed to negotiating separate power prices for data centers in the areas they serve. Data center developers who've signed the pledge have committed to investing in the communities where they're building the data centers and making their own backup power facilities available when needed to help prevent blackouts. Governor Abbott and several other governors also pledged to implement the White House's five-part agreement at the state level. SWEPCO President and Chief Operating Officer Brett Madison said their signing of the pledge reflects SWEPCO's belief that growth should pay for growth without raising their customers' power bills, which is one of many concerns surrounding data center development.
4: She's kind of a big deal. Some people like to say it's only because of how she looks. She sticks her tongue out a lot. But there's just something about her that makes people do crazy things, like get tattoos of her face. Or wait in line for hours just to say hi. Lil Bub is a 2-year-old cat, an Instagram celebrity with a following bigger than some 90s television stars. And it all started because she was adopted. You can't buy a best friend like Lil Bub, but you can adopt one. Help us save them all at bestfriends.org.
0: 49 Winchester. 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East Texas ain't for me. Saturday, October 3rd.

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0: Here is your KSST KRVA FM weather. Mostly clear skies and warm conditions overnight as the morning low is going to drop only to about 78 degrees by daybreak. Any breeze will be very light out of the south. Monday, sunny, hot, and humid. We'll see the high temperature top 99 in the afternoon. Heat index values as high as 103. I'm meteorologist Jared Cirillo with you.
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8: With a federal ban on hemp with THC looming in November, there's a bill filed to save the multi-billion dollar consumable hemp industry. The Lawful Hemp Protection Act would put an age limit of 21 for consumable hemp sales and set a max limit of 1% total THC, higher than 0.3% in Texas. It also mandates that consumable hemp products be grown, processed, and packaged in the U.S.
9: Keeping natural products on the market and banning the synthetic chemical products. And that's better for public health and safety. And it's better for hemp farmers.
8: Texas cannabis attorney Susan Hayes says if the bill passes, it would not prevent Texas from banning THC in 2027.
9: The bar bill explicitly allows states to enact more stringent regulations.
8: Lieutenant Governor Dan Patrick has made such a ban a priority. This has been an Ag Minute. I'm Kristen Yates, TSN News.
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17: Sulphur Springs and Hopkins County are abundant with history. The late Bill Bradford collected the tales of the past. He, with his extensive collection, created the History and Heritage Files. Today, KSST maintains this tradition by continuing to air Bradford's extensive accumulation of day and history files. 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
1: 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This weekend news update brought to you by Farm Country of Sulphur Springs.
2: For the past several months, residents of the Athens area have been protesting, petitioning, and working to make their voice heard against a proposed data center. On Wednesday, they won the battle after the developer announced it was no longer pursuing the project at Cedar Creek Lake. KETK Television reports Diode Ventures, the developer of the proposed data center, has backed out of its plan to build at that location, according to Henderson County Precinct 1 Commissioner Wendy Spivey. Spivey said that she appreciates Diode Ventures for taking the time to listen to the community's concerns. Today is a reminder that respectful civic engagement works, Spivey said. When neighbors come together, stay informed, and participate in the process, their voices can make a difference. In May, the Henderson County Commissioner's Court passed a resolution urging the governor and state representatives to prevent local officials from becoming powerless observers. Several town halls were held in the community of Toole for residents to raise their concerns, led by the volunteer-run Save Cedar Creek Lake Coalition. The advocacy group started a petition which gathered well over 3,000 signatures from residents asking local and state officials to take action against proposed data centers. Listen for news around the clock on KSST.
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1: Here is your KSST KRVA FM weather. Mostly clear skies and warm conditions overnight as the morning low is going to drop only to about 78 degrees by daybreak. Any breeze will be very light out of the south. Monday, sunny, hot, and humid. We'll see the high temperature top 99 in the afternoon. Heat index values as high as 103. I'm meteorologist Jared Cirillo with you.
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2: A pilot is safe after a plane crash at Van Zandt County Regional Airport in nearby Wills Point Thursday. The plane was coming in for a landing around 12:56 p.m. when the pilot lost control and missed the runway, according to Wills Point Volunteer Fire Department Chief Ed Lipley. KLTV Television reports the pilot was not injured. Lipley added the plane remained upright in the crash but sustained damage, including to its propeller and elevator. A judge on Wednesday morning dismissed the charges against an East Texas man who was accused of cockfighting and had over 180 roosters and hens taken away from him. KYTX Television reports that last week Justin Blake Hart was arrested and charged with felony cockfighting following an investigation with the Van Zandt County Sheriff's Office and the SPCA of Texas. The roosters and hens were taken from his property near Grand Saline, but his family and supporters said the birds were being raised legally for breeding and poultry shows. Van Zandt County District Attorney Tonda Curry asked that the charges against Hart be dismissed due to a lack of evidence. Van Zandt County Precinct 1 Justice of the Peace Wade McMillan agreed to dismiss the charges and give custody of the birds back to Hart. The game fowl equipment that was taken from him will be returned as well.
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1: Here is your KSST KRVA FM weather. Mostly clear skies and warm conditions overnight as the morning low is going to drop only to about 78 degrees by daybreak. Any breeze will be very light out of the south. Monday, sunny, hot, and humid. We'll see the high temperature top 99 in the afternoon. Heat index values as high as 103. I'm meteorologist Jared Cirillo with
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2: Jake Berger hit a two-run home run and a go-ahead single to lead the Texas Rangers past the Seattle Mariners 5-4 on Friday night in a game heard on KSST. It was the opener of a four-game series between the top two teams in the American League West. With the win, the Rangers improved to 52-51 and increased their divisional lead to a game and a half over the Mariners. Berger has 18 homers and 64 runs batted in to lead the Rangers in both categories. His fourth-inning homer put the Rangers ahead 3-1. In the sixth, Berger singled up the middle to score Brandon Nimmo and put the Rangers ahead 4-3. Nicky Lopez then performed a perfect safety squeeze, scoring Evan Carter from third for a 5-3 lead. Wyatt Langford gave the Rangers a 1-0 lead in the first inning with a home run to left field. Jock Peterson had his 1,000th career hit. Rangers starter Mackenzie Gore allowed 3 runs on 7 hits with 2 walks and 5 strikeouts in 5 innings. Peyton Gray pitched a scoreless 6th and earned his 5th win without a loss. Jacob Latz allowed a run in the 9th but earned his 20th save in 22 opportunities. Nathan Eovaldi will start for the Rangers versus the Mariners at 6:15 on Saturday night at Globe Life Field. 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
1: 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Yes, tell a friend. 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

0: this great music, it's like a return ticket to a moment in time. Like musical snapshots. And we have more to play right here.
1: KSST. 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
11: 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It's reported that the Treasury shows about $6 trillion in assets and over $47 trillion in liabilities. 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
1: Here is your KSST KRVA FM weather. Mostly clear skies and warm conditions overnight as the morning low is going to drop only to about 78 degrees by daybreak. Any breeze will be very light out of the south. Monday, sunny, hot, and humid. We'll see the high temperature top 99 in the afternoon. Heat index values as high as 103. I'm meteorologist Jared Cirillo with your...
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7: 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They should also avoid distractions such as cell phones, eating, drinking, or car audio or navigation systems. In Franklin County on FM 21 from State Highway 37 to Titus County Line, crews will be rehabbing the existing road. Watch for temporary traffic signals within the work area. Expect slower moving traffic. In Hopkins County on State Highway 154 at State Highway 11 Wildcat Way, crews will be performing repairs to the concrete joints in the intersection. There will be daily lane closures during the repair process. In Hopkins County on State Highway 11 from State Highway 19 to State Highway 154, crews will be performing surfacing operations. Expect lane closures and slower moving traffic. In Hopkins County on FM 900 from US 67 to FM 69, crews will be performing work to cross drainage structures. Watch for construction vehicles entering and exiting the roadway. Please drive safely through work zones.
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1: Here is your KSST KRVA FM weather. Mostly clear skies and warm conditions overnight as the morning low is going to drop only to about 78 degrees by daybreak. Any breeze will be very light out of the south. Monday, sunny, hot, and humid. We'll see the high temperature top 99 in the afternoon. Heat index values as high as 103. I'm meteorologist Jared Cirillo with you.
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12: Texas' controversial Robin Hood school finance system is heading back to court. The Board of Trustees for Midland Independent School District voted unanimously to file a lawsuit in state district court against Education Commissioner Mike Morath and state leadership. For decades, the recapture framework has been a cornerstone of how Texas balances public education funding. However, school leaders in Midland argue that legislative restrictions and modern funding caps have squeezed local districts beyond their limits, essentially forcing them to collect taxes that local voters cannot keep or spend on their own students. If the court rules in favor of Midland ISD, the district aims to drop local property tax rates significantly. The upcoming lawsuit hinges on several critical issues. The Texas Constitution explicitly bans a statewide ad valorem or property tax. State funding stagnation. District leaders contend that state officials have shifted an unfair burden onto local property owners while restricting how traditional public school campuses can spend their operational dollars. Reflecting the significance of the case, Midland ISD retained heavy-hitting legal counsel Kevin O'Hanlon, who previously represented the Texas Attorney General's office during school finance litigation, and Karen Bailu, former statewide budget director for Governor Greg Abbott and senior policy advisor for conservative think tanks. Legal analysts anticipate that other property wealthy districts may join Midland ISD as co-plaintiffs.
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1: Here is your KSST KRVA FM weather. Mostly clear skies and warm conditions overnight as the morning low is going to drop only to about 78 degrees by daybreak. Any breeze will be very light out of the south. Monday, sunny, hot, and humid. We'll see the high temperature top 99 in the afternoon. Heat index values as high as 103. I'm meteorologist Jared Cirillo with you.
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11: 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It's reported that the Treasury shows about $6 trillion in assets and over $47 trillion in liabilities. 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
8: Members of two local Masonic lodges held ceremonies Saturday, July 25th at each of the newly constructed elementary schools in Sulphur Springs. Columbia Lodge 81 held the symbolic cornerstone laying ceremony at Rowena Johnson Elementary at 10 a.m. on July 25th, with the Sulphur Springs Masonic Lodge hosting the 2 p.m. ceremony at the new elementary campus located between Bell and Lee Streets. The Lee Street ceremony held lots of history as the new elementary campus, built on what was once Forrest Gregg Field, is located adjacent to the demolition site of a school that holds lots of memories of Sulphur Springs students. And in attendance were students who attended the high school classes in early 1960s. The building, now almost completely demolished, finished its useful life housing fourth and fifth grade students. Dr. Deanna Stieber opened each ceremony welcoming the crowd in front of each of the almost finished school buildings. At the 2 p.m. ceremony, participating Masonic Lodge members explained the significance of the ceremony. Chip Green explained the cornerstone ceremony. Although symbolic today, cornerstones played an important part in the construction of historic buildings, as the cornerstone was laid above the foundation at the northeast corner to begin the construction. SSISD board members Lisa Tolliver and John Campbell attended the ceremonies, as well as board member Brian Kelly, who was in attendance not only representing SSISD Board of Trustees, but also as a member of Columbia Lodge 81.
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1: Here is your KSST KRVA FM weather. Mostly clear skies and warm conditions overnight as the morning low is going to drop only to about 78 degrees by daybreak. Any breeze will be very light out of the south. Monday, sunny, hot, and humid. We'll see the high temperature top 99 in the afternoon. Heat index values as high as 103. I'm meteorologist Jared Cirillo with...
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0: 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It's martini time, and we've got the soundtrack to celebrate.
1: KSST. 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
9: 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It appears by its own numbers, the U.S. government seems insolvent. It's reported that the Treasury shows about $6 trillion in assets and over $47 trillion in liabilities. Add it all up, and it looks like the U.S. owes more than $130 trillion it doesn't have. 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
1: This is KSST Sulphur Springs.
2: 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It appears by its own numbers, the U.S. government seems insolvent. 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
7: TxDOT wanting to remind drivers to drive like a Texan, kind, courteous, and safe. They want to remind you getting there a few minutes faster is not worth a lifetime of consequences. Choosing to slow down is one of the simplest ways to protect yourself and everyone else on the road. 1,247 people were killed in speed-related crashes in Texas last year. TxDOT Executive Director Mark Williams says excessive speed makes any crash more dangerous. We're asking Texans to slow down and drive with care. TxDOT trying to reinforce how reducing your speed can lower those numbers. Operation Slow Down going on right now through August 2nd, and during this period, TxDOT partnering with law enforcement by providing additional funding and resources to increase patrols and stop drivers who are speeding or driving too fast for the conditions that they're in. You should always watch for changing speed limits, especially in work zones and school zones. 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
1: Here is your KSST KRVA FM weather. Mostly clear skies and warm conditions overnight as the morning low is going to drop only to about 78 degrees by daybreak. Any breeze will be very light out of the south. Monday, sunny, hot, and humid. We'll see the high temperature top 99 in the afternoon. Heat index values as high as 103. I'm meteorologist Jared Cirillo with you.
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1: 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More statewide support against building new data centers as a group of Central Texas elected officials are calling for a statewide moratorium on new data center developments until additional regulations are in place. State Representative Vicki Goodwin, who's the Democratic nominee for Lieutenant Governor, hosted a press conference this week urging a pause in approvals of new data centers while new safeguards are considered relating to water use, electricity demand, and community impacts. The current Lieutenant Governor, Dan Patrick, has asked the Texas Senate to study how to manage data center growth while balancing economic benefits with impacts on water, infrastructure, and again, local communities. Governor Greg Abbott has called for limiting new developments in rural Texas, as well as eliminating tax incentives for the industry. Those folks wanting to build the data centers, of course, argue that a statewide moratorium could have significant economic consequences. It seems that the data centers, municipalities, and its citizens are all at odds all over the state of Texas, mostly from the fear and lack of knowledge of what exactly the impact will be, and that lack of knowledge and lack of transparency coming from an industry touting that they support artificial intelligence and wider access to information.
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2: 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Angie Horkin of the Wisconsin Beef Council.
3: Yeah, exactly. 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Here's what they're looking for. And that has really changed over the last 40 years. A lot of our talking points, our messages, we're creating leaner product, which is what the consumer told us back in the late 80s, early 90s. But now we're promoting even a delicious product. What percentage of our beef cattle go into that prime or high choice category, quality grades? And that's what customers want. They want that really great tasting beef.
2: This has been an Ag Minute. I'm Kristen Yates, TSN News.
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0: tariffs and trade. I'm Jessica Domel with Washington Ag Watch on the Texas Farm Bureau Radio Network. The global 10% tariffs implemented in February by the Trump administration officially expired Friday, but they were quickly replaced by new tariffs. The expiring tariffs, implemented under Section 122 of the Global Trade Act of 1974, were, according to the White House, put in place to deal with the United States' trade deficit. Friday, the tariffs expired, and the administration announced it is imposing tariffs of 10 and 12.5% on imports to the United States from 60 global trading partners, including China and the European Union. The tariffs will reportedly be placed on goods made using forced labor. U.S. Trade Representative Jamison Greer said the U.S. has had a forced labor import ban for nearly a century and rigorously enforces it. He said it is well past time for trading partners to do the same. According to Reuters, the new tariffs will cover 99.4% of U.S. imports, but there are exceptions. For example, oil and gas, fertilizer, and certain food items will be exempt from the new tariffs. And speaking of tariffs, Ambassador Greer testified on the administration's trade policy in front of the Senate Finance Committee last week, saying,
1: "The specific authorities this administration is using have changed, but the trade strategy has not. We are committed to continuing to use tariffs and to negotiate deals to support the reindustrialization of our economy, protect American workers and increase their wages, and shrink our trade deficit. The problems the president's trade policy seeks to solve are generational. These things were not broken in a day, and they won't be fixed overnight, but they must be fixed."
0: That was U.S. Trade Representative Jamison Greer. For the Texas Farm Bureau Radio Network, I'm Jessica Domel.
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3: 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We'll call him back and see if we can get our money back.
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2: 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Actor Jerry Van Dyke was born on this day, and Bugs Bunny made his cartoon debut today in 1940. Faithful Almanac readers will be familiar with this phase. Cornscadious air is everywhere. For centuries, it's appeared on our July calendar pages. 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The silk will have turned brown, the ears will be plump and full, and the top of the ear should be rounded, not pointy. 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

0: from the Texas State Network. Welcome to Texas in the Morning. Coming up,
1: I'm Chris Fox. Data centers' run of getting over $1 billion a year in tax breaks may soon come to an end.
2: I'm Stephen Pickering. I'll have details on a decision by the USDA that could have an impact on the Texas cattle industry.
3: All right, heat advisories for parts of the state and no rain for a while. I'm meteorologist Dan Brunoff. Your forecast coming up.
0: Later, Mike Rogers has the other side of the news. Adam C. is at the TSN Sports Desk. Good Monday morning. I'm Kristen Yates. Leading our news this morning, the debate in Texas over data center development is heating up.
4: Agriculture Commissioner Sid Miller renewing his call for a special session to address data centers' impact.
5: Regular session starts in January. Laws don't take effect till September of 2027. That's over a year away.
4: The Public Utility Commission, in a newly released statement, says that data centers must be managed in a way that prioritizes the reliability of the electric grid. They're telling the governor that the cost must not burden residential and small business ratepayers, so they want developers to pay upfront for the interconnection. In San Antonio, Michael Board, TSN News.
0: Texas is projected to lose more than $3 billion in tax breaks for data centers for 2028-29. State lawmakers will meet in Austin to discuss how to put an end to that expense.
1: The State Senate Finance Committee will review the effectiveness of House Bill 1223, signed into law by Governor Rick Perry in 2013. It created 10- and 15-year tax breaks for data centers. When it was originally rolled out in a Senate committee, only one person testified against. His name is Dick Levine, then an analyst for Texas Public Policy Priorities.
6: Very fast-growing fiscal note, and I think that's because you're exempting a very fast-growing sector of the economy.
1: Levine predicted the tax break boom. He's now retired, but I found him, and he still stands by his original testimony.
7: They would come if they had to pay taxes, too. Meanwhile, there's a lot of things the state of Texas is not doing for its people.
1: In Austin, Chris Fox, TSN News.
0: The USDA is lifting restrictions imposed on cattle from Mexico.
8: The ban on imports of Mexican cattle was imposed more than a year ago because of the New World screwworm. At the time, it was present in Mexico, but not in the U.S. It was detected in Texas earlier this year, and both state and federal officials have a massive effort to stop the screwworm from spreading. Ag Secretary

0: Grawland says it is now safe to reopen the port of entry in Douglas, Arizona. That will happen on August 24th. It will be followed by reopening entry points for cattle in Santa Teresa and Columbus, both in New Mexico. Animals will be subject to USDA inspections to make sure they are not carrying the New World screwworm. Stephen Pickering, TSN News.
1: Well, Thursday morning, an earthquake hit Texas. Did you miss it?
2: You weren't the only one. A 5.0 quake hit right there, the strongest in the past 100 years. We're talking about an area some 24 miles south of the town of Spearman, which in turn is northeast of Amarillo. Much farther north, you'd be in Kansas. And this may be a small thing, but maybe it's a warning. Local experts worry about damage to the oil and gas industry, described as extensive. The pipelines are checked regularly and are fine for now, but quakes are stronger and more common here. The U.S. Geological Survey says 85% of the earthquakes that happened since 2020 are stronger than the ones that happened before 2020. Richard Strong, TSN News.
1: Newly released stats show that Texas's school choice plan appears to be hitting its mark. More than 102,000 families were approved for the education savings accounts, allowing them to leave any failing public schools.
3: 80% are going to families with incomes of less than $66,000 annually.
1: Sherry Sylvester with the Texas Public Policy Foundation says the rest were families with a child that has a disability. She says the vouchers are working so well that next session it's likely the program will expand. Friends, family, and fans of a female professional boxer are pushing for a new law in her name.
4: 26-year-old Hannah Rapp was killed in an alleged road rage incident near Bryan College Station in Brazos County. KXXV Television reports Rapp died July 18th after police say Charles Medina deliberately backed his vehicle into her while she was riding her bike on a farm road. Medina, who reportedly has a long criminal history, is charged with manslaughter. Supporters are now advancing a petition to urge lawmakers to pass Hannah's Law, which Rapp's friend and manager Ryan Carl says would target repeat violent offenders and reform how judges set bonds. John Mark Dempsey, TSN News.
1: Well, Governor Greg Abbott's latest round of housing tax credits not only helps those who need the housing, but it's also aimed at keeping construction workers busy. With higher interest rates slowing some building, this program's designed to keep projects moving and apartments coming over Texas.
5: Cody Campbell with the Texas Department of Housing and Community Affairs believes the timing matters for laborers.
6: It helps laborers, you know, because of interest rates right now, the construction market has slowed down just a little bit, and the tax credit program is one mechanism that the government has to keep construction going during those slow times.
5: He argues the benefits stretch well beyond the job site.
6: Quite frankly, I think it benefits pretty much everyone.
5: And the credits help finance both new construction and rehabilitation of older properties. Steve Randall, TSN News.
1: Time now this morning for our app of the day. Here's David Rankin.
7: 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It also works with Windows and Mac computers. I'm David Rankin, TSN News.
1: Still to come.
8: Intense heat starting to build farther south into Texas this week, with heat advisory stretching from Amarillo to Dallas to Tyler Longview. I'm meteorologist Dan Brudon. Weather's next.
1: When Texas in the Morning continues.
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1: 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It's time now for a look at today's weather. Here's TSN Chief Meteorologist Dan Brunoff.
8: Well, thank you so much. Good morning, my friends. Hope you had a great weekend. It's the middle of summer here across the Lone Star State, and our weather is going to be, well, it's going to reflect that with heat advisories. That's when the heat index value or the feels-like temperature gets to or above 105 degrees along and north of a Lufkin to Waxahachie to Jacksboro line, out west towards Lubbock and clearing all the way up towards the Red River Valley. Even have extreme heat warnings across the northern county roads of the Texas Panhandle, mainly north of I-20. That's when the feels-like temperature gets to or exceeds 110 degrees for two consecutive days. And also the high deserts of West Texas butted up against the Davis and Guadalupe Mountains have heat advisories for today and most likely through the end of the week. Temperatures in these areas will exceed 100 degrees by a few degrees today through Wednesday. It might even get hotter than that as a weak front presses out of the central plain states and flirts with the Red River Valley by Saturday morning, but we'll get what's called compressional heating. With the front aiding and those temperatures getting up over above 104 degrees from Dallas to Wichita Falls, Childress, Vernon, even out into the Texas Panhandle. East Texas, you'll only be in the mid to upper 90s this week, but you have a little bit more humidity with that wind coming off the Gulf. So your heat index value, again, exceeding 105 degrees pretty much every day this week as well. Central Texas, the Rio Grande, Hill Country, and the Texas coast, yep, you're going to be hot with no rain in the forecast. Highs will mainly be in the mid to upper 90s in these areas, low 90s along the immediate coastline. So if you're heading to Galveston, South Padre, or down towards Port Aransas, it's still going to be very hot. Along the Rio Grande, you'll be a little bit above 100 degrees all week long. Hill Country above 1,500 feet will be in the mid 90s all week. Your heat index value will be near 100 degrees, but the air is not too humid except in far east Texas across the state. So that's why a lot of you don't have heat advisories as of now. Excessive heat warnings stretch through the north of Interstate 40 from west of Nashville up towards St. Louis, Kansas City, Des Moines, and Omaha. That's where the center of this ridge of high pressure is in the upper levels, and this will be slowly sliding south ahead of a cold front that will be flirting with the Red River into early Saturday morning. So the hottest temperatures across the state look to be into Thursday, Friday, and Saturday. Now, some lucky ones may see a shower or storm. Some day to spitting out some showers and storms south of I-20 on Saturday and Sunday. But don't get your hopes up. I'm meteorologist Dan Brunoff in the TSN Forecast Center.
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17: I'm Adam C. with your Texas in the Morning Sports Report. The Texas Rangers lost a close game to the Seattle Mariners yesterday. Final score, 6-4. The Rangers got on the board first, courtesy of an Ezekiel Duran sacrifice fly in the bottom of the first inning. The Mariners would tie it in the third, and the Rangers would score two in the next inning to retake the lead.
18: Berger at third, Carter at first. Here's the pitch, and Lopez hits a ground ball toward second. Diving play by Young, but he overthrows the shortstop at second base. Everybody is safe, and the Rangers lead it 3-1.
17: Unfortunately for the Rangers, Seattle's Dominic Canzone hit a three-run blast in the seventh inning, which was too much for Texas to overcome.
19: The 2-0. Oh, and that ball drilled deep down the right field line. If it's fair, it's out of here, and that ball is gone.
17: The Rangers conclude their series against the Mariners today. First pitch at 1:35, coverage on the Rangers Sports Network. The Houston Astros lost big to the Chicago White Sox yesterday. Final score, 12-3. Despite the Astros hitting three homers in the first five innings to keep the score tied at three, they gave up nine unanswered runs, and they couldn't sweep the series. Houston opens up a three-game road series against the Los Angeles Angels tonight. First pitch at 8:38, coverage on the Space City Home Network. The WNBA All-Star Game took place this past weekend, and there were a couple Dallas Wings players in action. Paige Beckers was one of two players representing the Wings in Chicago on Saturday, and she finished her night with 12 points, 7 assists, and 1 steal for Team Coop. The other player was Jessica Shepherd, who had 7 points, 5 rebounds, and 5 assists. Becker spoke after the game about playing in the All-Star game with a teammate.
20: Very fun. Jess is very deserving of this opportunity, what she means for our team in Dallas, but how great she's been her entire career. Obviously, she played on a really, really deep Minnesota Lynx team, and she bought into that role and was everything that team needed to be. So obviously, to be here in Dallas, having a bigger role, she just means so much to our basketball team. So really fun to be with her. Obviously, she's a better human being than she is a basketball player, and she's already great at that. So really fun to experience this with her.
17: The Wings will return home to begin their playoff push this Wednesday against the Atlanta Dream. Tip-off is set for 7, and coverage will be provided by KFAA and the USA Network. With your Texas in the Morning Sports Report, I'm Adam C.
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21: The post-lunch nap, it's just now ending up in Lebanon, Pennsylvania, where the locals set a record last week by constructing and then devouring the world's largest bologna sandwich, made with a local favorite.
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21: That's right. We're not talking about Oscar Mayer here. Now, this is the good stuff.
22: It is. It's not the pink stuff. It's definitely, it's got a smoky, tangy flavor.
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22: The local Career and Technology Center has a pastry arts and a culinary arts program, and one of the teachers there made all the bread.
21: Then about 600 slices of provolone, and by the time they'd finished, organizer Lonnie Rooney says they'd assembled a 150-foot-long sandwich. And who got to eat it? Well, anyone who asked.
22: We had a fixins bar adjacent to where the sandwich was, where people could pick up mustard and mayo and butter if they like that.
21: Wait, did she say butter?
22: Right, yeah. So Seltzer's bologna on a sandwich is eaten so many different ways.
24: Guaranteed.
22: We had a lot of people putting potato chips on their sandwich and doing the smash down because people like the crunch in their sandwiches.
21: And I have to ask you, because I've been listening to you pronounce it, is it bologna or bologna?
22: Bologna with an A at the end.
25: My bologna has a first name. It's H-O-M-E-R.
21: Is that a Pennsylvania thing?
22: I don't know. That's a really good question.
25: My bologna has a second name. It's H-O-M-E-R.
21: And by the way, this fancy bologna, or bologna, isn't the only thing they're known for in Lebanon. They also make something called opera fudge.
22: It has a creamy center and it's covered in a pure chocolate liqueur.
21: So if anyone ever breaks the bologna record, you've got something to fall back on.
22: Right, exactly. Maybe the world's biggest piece of opera fudge.
21: And I'm Mike Rogers with the other side of the news on TSN.
1: Making news beyond the Lone Star State, a food festival in Seattle has ended in tragedy. Police say a shootout between two suspects killed three people and injured four more, including a toddler. One suspect is in custody. Police are searching for the second shooter. While there have not been any new attacks confirmed overnight in the Strait of Hormuz, there are still concerns over who controls the major waterway. According to Iranian state TV, Iran's navy stopped six vessels trying to cross overnight. A new bipartisan group is taking shape on Capitol Hill with a focus on saving lives during severe weather. The Weather Caucus comes as a direct result of last year's flooding tragedy in Central Texas. The Mega Millions jackpot enters rare territory after nobody matched all six numbers Friday night. Tomorrow's drawing, now worth an estimated $800 million, 10th largest pot in the game's history. This is Texas in the Morning. I'm Kristen Yates, TSN News.
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12: TSN News, I'm Chelsea Wade, and this is Lone Star Farm and Ranch Report for Monday, July 27th.
8: All right, heat advisories for parts of the state and no rain for a while. I'm meteorologist Dan Brunoff. Your forecast coming up.
12: We also have a complete market recap coming up. The U.S. is taking the first step toward reopening its southern border to cattle imports from Mexico. USDA says the Douglas, Arizona port of entry will reopen August 24th, provided Mexico continues meeting requirements under a joint action plan to control New World screwworm. The border has been closed to Mexican cattle imports since May of last year as officials work to keep the livestock pest out of the U.S. Every animal entering through Douglas will receive a full USDA inspection before crossing the border. If conditions remain favorable, USDA says ports at Santa Teresa and Columbus, New Mexico could reopen in phases. Officials stress the timeline could change if screwworm worsens or if Mexico fails to meet agreed-upon biosecurity benchmarks. The announcement is drawing broad support from the cattle industry. The National Cattlemen's Beef Association praised Ag Secretary Brooke Rollins' five-point response plan, saying it has put the U.S. in a position to begin a safe, gradual reopening while protecting the nation's cattle herd. The Texas Cattle Feeders Association also welcomed the decision, calling it great news for cattle feeders and crediting months of work between USDA and Mexican officials to develop science-based protocols that allow trade to resume safely. Meanwhile, the Texas and Southwestern Cattle Raisers Association says reopening the border is appropriate as long as strong biosecurity measures remain in place. The organization says protecting the U.S. cattle herd must remain the top priority and supports a phased approach based on science. Texas Ag Commissioner Sid Miller called the move the right decision for ranchers and consumers, although he says it should have happened sooner. Miller says the prolonged closure disrupted supply chains and created uncertainty for producers, while urging USDA to continue an aggressive response to screwworm. USDA says protecting the U.S. livestock industry remains its top priority, and additional ports will reopen only if Mexico continues making satisfactory progress in controlling screwworm. Authorities in Florida have arrested a man accused of illegally transporting livestock from Texas in violation of emergency New World screwworm protections. Investigators say the man was initially turned away at a Florida agricultural inspection station after he failed to provide the required veterinary health certificates for 24 sheep and goats being transported from the Lone Star State. Authorities allege he later bypassed the inspection station by entering Florida through Georgia before being stopped by agricultural law enforcement. He now faces 24 counts of unlawful unlawful animal importation along with a charge of resisting an officer. Florida strengthened its import restrictions after screwworm was detected in Texas, requiring additional inspections and documentation for livestock originating from affected areas. Speaking of Ag Commissioner Sid Miller, he'll be at the state capitol today to speak out against the rapid expansion of hyperscale data centers. Miller is scheduled to address the press pause on hyperscale data centers rally on the Capitol's south steps beginning at 9 o'clock this morning. The event comes ahead of a Texas Senate Finance Committee hearing on data centers later this morning.
13: It's urgent. I mean, we've got to get on top of this now.
12: Miller has repeatedly warned that the growing number of large-scale data centers could place added pressure on the state's electric grid, water supplies, and agricultural communities. He also called on Governor Abbott and state lawmakers to slow future expansion until additional safeguards are in place. The rally is expected to draw Texans from across the state concerned about the long-term impact of data center growth. Speaking of data centers, Texas is currently losing more than $1 billion a year in tax breaks.
14: Governor Abbott made this an issue in late June while on the campaign trail in Bullard, Texas.
15: We must eliminate the tax break they are getting that must be responsible for funding their own projects here in Texas.
14: The tax breaks were signed into law in 2013 by then Governor Rick Perry. It gave data centers 10 and 15 year tax breaks. When it was first rolled out in a Senate committee, only one person testified against: Dick Levine, then an analyst with Texas Public Policy Priorities. He's now retired, but I found him, and he still stands by his original argument.
16: There are many reasons for businesses to come to Texas, and you don't need to give them a tax break. Save your money, use it to invest in education and infrastructure.
14: In Austin, Chris Fox, TSN News.
12: And USDA released its monthly look at cattle and feedlots on Friday.
18: The number of cattle on feed on July 1st was 11.4 million head, which was 2% higher compared to a year ago. During June, 1.4 million head of cattle were placed on feed, which was 3% below a year ago.
24: Livestock analyst Anthony Fisher provides some of the factors behind the outlook.
18: Despite the lower placements due to tight supplies of cattle outside feedlots, the even slower pace of market of animals has actually increased the number of cattle on feed compared to this time in 2025. So this tells us that feedlots continue to keep animals on feed for longer in order to manage the tight supplies of cattle.
24: Marketings are also down 3% from 1 year ago.
18: But we had an additional day of slaughter in 2026. So if you make the adjustment on a per day basis, marketings were actually 7% below a year ago.
24: I'm Rod Bain reporting for the U.S. Department of Agriculture in Washington, D.C.
12: Still to come, more ag news, Chief Meteorologist Dan Brunoff's weather and the markets. As the Lone Star Farm and Ranch Report continues, this is TSN News.
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29: 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I'm sorry. I can't work with these liners. Can you get Matt in here to check on these? Afternoon drive, 4 to 6 p.m. right here on KSST, 1230 a.m.
12: and welcome back to the Lone Star Farm and Ranch Report. A Republican-backed farm labor bill is creating divisions on Capitol Hill. The Securing Agriculture's Workforce Act would expand the H-2A visa program to include year-round agricultural employers like dairies and livestock operations. It would also reduce some program costs and limit sharp increases in farm worker wages. The most debated provision will allow certain undocumented farm workers already employed in U.S. agriculture to apply for temporary legal status through the H-2A program. Supporters say it would stabilize the existing workforce without creating a pathway to citizenship. Critics argue it amounts to amnesty. Farm organizations say the legislation would help address the labor shortages facing agriculture. U.S. Trade Representative Jamison Greer answered questions from senators last week on tariffs, the U.S.-Mexico-Canada agreement, and agricultural trade during a Senate Finance Committee hearing. Top Democrat Ron Wyden questioned whether President Trump's proposed 50% tariff on Canadian goods would exceed some of the tariffs currently imposed on Chinese imports. Greer said overall, tariffs on many Chinese products remained higher.
0: We have about 45 to 50% on most things coming in from China. We have a small handful of goods, about $20 billion worth of goods coming in from Canada, all the steel and aluminum from China, well over 50%.
12: Finance Committee Chairman Mike Crapo asked for a realistic timeline on completing the USMCA review. Greer said he's hopeful leaders could have options to consider before the end of the year.
0: I'm hopeful that before the end of the year, we can have at least options for President Trump and the leaders of Canada and or Mexico to consider potential interim arrangements.
12: Iowa Senator Chuck Grassley also raised concerns about fertilizer costs and market competition. Greer said the administration wants farmers to have access to affordable inputs.
0: We want fair competition, whether it comes from import or made domestically. We want to have a level playing field. We want to make sure that our farmers have the inputs they need at a price that makes them competitive.
12: Grassley also asked about the possibility of Mexico imposing tariffs on U.S. pork. Greer said the administration is prepared to respond if that happens. The hearing concluded with a debate over the administration's broader tariff strategy and its impact on American agriculture.
0: When President Trump left office his first term, we had an ag trade surplus. By the time Biden left, we had an ag trade deficit. And now we're back on the road to surplus.
2: That is not an answer to my question, nor is it an answer to the crisis that our farmers and ranchers
0: are facing. The crisis came from President Biden.
12: The day after the hearing, Greer announced new Section 301 tariffs on imports from 60 countries, citing concerns over forced labor and trade enforcement. There's some welcome news on the energy front for farmers and ranchers. Oil prices are moving lower after climbing to two-month highs last week. Brent crude fell nearly 5% in early trading today after the U.S. and Iran avoided further military action for a second straight day, easing fears of a wider conflict in the Middle East. Earlier this month, oil prices briefly topped $100 a barrel as tensions escalated and raised concerns about shipping through the Strait of Hormuz, a key route for global oil supplies. Lower crude oil prices could eventually help ease fuel costs for agriculture, including diesel use for tractors, combines, pickup trucks, irrigation pumps, and livestock operations. While prices at the pump don't change overnight, a sustained drop in oil prices could provide some relief heading into harvest and fall field work. The American Land Board is looking to grow demand for U.S. lamb in the coming year. During its summer meeting, board members approved priorities that include expanding consumer marketing, nutrition education, export promotion, research, and producer training. Plans also include the return of the Lamb Jam event and the continued expansion of Sheep IQ education platform. Board leaders say the goal is to strengthen the sheep industry while creating long-term value for American lamb producers.
8: Intense heat starting to build farther south into Texas this week, with heat advisory stretching from Amarillo to Dallas to Tyler Longview. I'm meteorologist Dan Brudon. Weather's next.
12: As the Lone Star Farm and Ranch Report continues, this is TSN News.
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0: 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Here's TSN Chief Meteorologist Dan Brunoff.
1: Well, thank you so much. Good morning, my friends. Hope you had a great weekend. It's the middle of summer here across the Lone Star State, and our weather is going to be, well, it's going to reflect that with heat advisories. That's when the heat index value or the feels-like temperature gets to or above 105 degrees along and north of a Lufkin to Waxahachie to Jacksboro line, out west towards Lubbock and clearing all the way up towards the Red River Valley. Even have extreme heat warnings across the northern county roads of the Texas Panhandle, mainly north of I-20. That's when the feels-like temperature gets to or exceeds 110 degrees for two consecutive days. And also the high deserts of West Texas butted up against the Davis and Guadalupe Mountains have heat advisories for today and most likely through the end of the week. Temperatures in these areas will exceed 100 degrees by a few degrees today through Wednesday. It might even get hotter than that as a weak front presses out of the central plain states and flirts with the Red River Valley by Saturday morning, but we'll get what's called compressional heating with the front aiding and those temperatures getting up over above 104 degrees from Dallas to Wichita Falls, Childress, Vernon, even out into the Texas Panhandle. East Texas, you'll only be in the mid to upper 90s this week, but you have a little bit more humidity with that wind coming off the Gulf, so your heat index value again exceeding 105 degrees pretty much every day this week as well. Central Texas, the Rio Grande, Hill Country, and the Texas coast, yep, you're going to be hot with no rain in the forecast. Highs will mainly be in the mid to upper 90s in these areas, low 90s along the immediate coastline. So if you're heading to Galveston, South Padre, or down towards Port Aransas, it's still going to be very hot. Along the Rio Grande, you'll be a little bit above 100 degrees all week long. Hill Country, above 1,500 feet, will be in the mid-90s all week. Your heat index value will be near 100 degrees, but the air is not too humid, except in far east Texas across the state. So that's why a lot of you don't have heat advisories as of now. Excessive heat warnings stretch through the north of Interstate 40, from west of Nashville up towards St. Louis, Kansas City, Des Moines, and Omaha. That's where the center of this ridge of high pressure is in the upper levels, and this will be slowly sliding south ahead of a cold front that will be flirting with the Red River into early Saturday morning. So the hottest temperatures across the state look to be into Thursday, Friday, and Saturday. Now, some lucky ones may see a shower or storm. Some day to spitting out some showers and storms south of I-20 on Saturday and Sunday, but don't get your hopes up. I'm meteorologist Dan Brunoff in the TSN Forecast Center.
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4: Here is your KSST KRVA FM weather. Mostly clear skies and warm conditions overnight as the morning low is going to drop only to about 78 degrees by daybreak. Any breeze will be very light out of the south. Monday, sunny, hot, and humid. We'll see the high temperature top 99 in the afternoon. Heat index values as high as 103. I'm meteorologist Jared Cirillo with you.
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0: It's market information on the Lone Star Farm and Ranch Report. Some light cash cattle trade was reported in the south at 2:31 Friday, but otherwise no new trade was noted throughout the week. Southern live cattle traded for 2:30 to 2:31, which is $7 to $8 lower than the previous week's weighted average. Northern dress cattle traded at mostly 3:65, $12 to $15 lower. 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Base grade spot cotton bids in Texas from 72.05 to higher grades of 79.05, but on zero bales. The Cutlook A index was unchanged at 90.35. The AWP is 63.82. The livestock complex ended the week higher. August live cattle closed up $1.67, $2.2707. October was up $1.12 at $2.22.
1: Those are our two hottest.
7: TSN headlines. An extended heat wave is pushing electricity demand on the state power grid to record levels. ERCOT says the system remains under normal operating conditions, but demand could stay elevated throughout this week. Texas is projected to lose more than $3 billion in tax breaks for data centers in 2028-29. State lawmakers will meet in Austin to discuss how to put an end to that expense. The USDA is lifting restrictions imposed on cattle from Mexico due to the New World screwworm. Various ports along the southern border will reopen to Mexican cattle starting in August. School voucher supporters are praising the impact they've had so far, with numbers saying over 102,000 families are approved for the state funding. These can be applied towards a private school education, homeschool, or other education needs. Legislation on Capitol Hill hopes to reverse funding cuts to VA home care operations in Texas. Reimbursement rates have been lowered by as much as 43%. With your Texas News headlines, I'm Kristen Yates.
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0: $96.78 a barrel. West Texas Intermediate fell 3.1% to settle at $89.31 a barrel. Stocks drifted to a mixed finish on Wall Street as oil prices slipped for the first time in a week. Every major index lost ground overall for the week amid increasing pressure from a sharp escalation in the U.S. conflict with Iran. The S&P 500 rose 4 points to close at 7,412. The Dow Jones gained 236 to close at 51,947. And the NASDAQ fell 162 points to end at 24,976. With the Lone Star Farm and Ranch Report, I'm Chelsea Wade, TSN News.
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13: 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My favorite way to eat tomatoes is right in the garden, warm by the sun, and definitely fresh. For the best flavor, harvest tomatoes when they are fully ripened. This means you need to leave them on the plant 5 to 8 days after they fully color. Vine-ripened tomatoes have the best flavor for using fresh or preserving. Check plants regularly and keep harvesting so the plants continue to produce. This also reduces problems with insects and disease attacking overripe or rotting fruit. And notice the indeterminate tomatoes will keep growing and flowering until frost kills the plant. Prune off the stem tip of these tomatoes in September. This will redirect the plant's energy into ripening the existing fruit instead of producing more tomatoes that won't have time to mature. Store mature red tomatoes in cool 45 to 50 degree conditions with high humidity. Check out our website for this and other gardening tips.

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2: KSST has been reporting the news for Sulphur Springs and Hopkins County since 1947. We couldn't look to the future without remembering our past. These are the history and heritage files as compiled and presented by Bill Bradford prior to 2014.
3: These are the history and heritage files for the 27th day of July. Dawn 6:05 this morning, dark 8:52 this evening. In a month, it'll get dark over half an hour earlier. On this day in 1881, Thomas and Martha Gaffer deeded an acre and a half of land. Joseph L. Matthew and wife deeded half an acre of land for a new church, the Gafford Chapel Methodist Episcopal Church. High on this day in 1954, 104 degrees, which was a cool spell. It had been 111. On this day in 1935, somebody broke into Will Hurley's store on Garrison Avenue, stole $50. Hurley had closed the store, had come to town on business, discovered the loss when he got back. On this day in 1954, Henry George Smith was named president of the Wildcat Boosters Club. Other officers and directors included Dan Bonner, L.F. Bridges, Turk Morgan, Glenn Fry, Top Nance, and Whacker. His real name was Raymond Barton. And in 1975 at Rotary, they read the proclamation passed by the Texas legislature saluting for his services to his profession and to his community, the late Dr. Bird Longinot. Take it back to March 1981. Raymond McCaig, who damned things, no profanity intended, had a flood prevention structure west of Miller Grove, and those cute little beaver got in there and they stopped it up again.
4: They done hauled in a few more loads of dirt out there and stopped up her structure again.
5: So you're going to have to get in there with those beaver?
4: Well, hopefully not, but somebody's going to have to get in there and drain that lake again and clean that stuff out again.
5: The same one that you found all the water moccasins.
4: That is right. You got any volunteers now, we'll take them. We'll furnish the swimsuits and the snake back. Yeah.
6: Water moccasins often move in with beaver and share their dens.
3: I don't remember that we were able to help him very much. And this day in 1989 was golfer Orville Moody Day.
7: Please make welcome Bruce Crampton. Bruce, he is never wrong. Even when he's wrong, he's right.
8: It is an honor and a privilege to be part of Orville Moody Day in Sulphur Springs.
7: Do hereby proclaim July 27th, 1989, as Orville Moody Day.
3: Special word for daughter Michelle, who's been caddying for him.
9: The one that has helped me so much in the last 2 years, I don't think I could have done as well as I have, or even close as I have done, without Michelle.
3: He seemed genuinely impressed and touched by the occasion.
9: Thank you very much, and I'm just happy that all of you came out. It was just a great day. Thank you very much.
3: From the Heritage Files.
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10: Hello, I'm John Sellers with City National Bank, here to tell you the importance of financial literacy. As the economic market grows and becomes more complicated, it's essential to have the knowledge and ability to make wise decisions about budgeting, investing, debt, and creating good financial habits, even protecting yourself from fraud. Financial literacy is as important today as basic literacy, and making educated choices regarding managing your money will have a long-term impact on your

0: again, about the same on Wednesday. A little bit of a break on Thursday, sunny and hot with a high near 100. And then Friday, mostly sunny, high of 99. So there's just not much variation there, and certainly no mention of rain in the weather forecast all week. And we say thanks for hanging out with us this morning here on KSST.
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2: Lawmakers return to Austin in a few months, but Commissioner Sid Miller says one issue can't wait any longer. Coming up, why he's calling for a special legislative session. This is TSN News.
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2: Texas Ag Commissioner Sid Miller is urging Governor Abbott to call a special session before the rapid expansion of data centers permanently changes the Texas landscape.
4: Several months ago, I called on the governor to put a one-year moratorium on these data centers because there's no oversight, no regulation, no parameters, no guardrails, and the legislature needs to act and rein these things in. Well, he didn't do a one-year moratorium, which the reason we needed 1 year, the legislature would have to act from January to June, and that would give them time, a year moratorium. But he instituted a six-month moratorium, which gets him past his election, but it doesn't give the legislature any time to act. The quickest we could have any regulation oversight would be September 1st, 2027. That's over a year away. We don't have that much time. So the only other choice we have is to have the governor call a special legislative session, which lasts no more than 30 days. And in 30 days, we would have this thing manageable. And then within 6 weeks, it would be in place. So this is the only choice we have. So far, he hasn't responded to my request. I haven't got a response, no meeting, no phone call back, no email, but 12 years, I've never gotten a meeting with a man, so it's not that surprising. But every day we wait, you know, more projects become permanent.
2: Next time on Shoot the Bull.
4: This is a major win for farmers. You can't be broke down and not run a $500,000 combine for 3 weeks during harvest season. You just miss the crop.
2: I'm Chelsea Wade, TSN News.
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0: 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Today, a look back at how markets wrapped up last week after this.
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9: Starting to feel a lot like Groundhog Day in these cattle markets with another lower close. And for August live cattle, that was the 15th in a row. Today, it was to the tune of $2.65. For the week, that contract down $10.77. That marked the fourth straight week of lower closes, probably unsurprising given the last stat that I gave. That's the longest losing streak since October. August feeder cattle futures down 65 cents on the session, settling at $345.95 for the week, $8.65 lower. That marked the third straight week of losses. On the snout side, a completely different story. October lean hog futures up $1.02 to $87.95, and for the week, $2.87 higher, and the fourth straight week of gains. This morning's wholesale box beef report, that was steady, with choice cuts 31 cents higher to $368.69, and select cuts 66 cents higher to $356.35. Bivary average price for live steers, that was reported at $239.51. That is sharply softer than where things were last week, as you may have guessed. Daily slaughter on Thursday, that was reported at 109,000 head. That put the week-to-date total at 433,000 head. That is about 30,000 fewer than the same period last year. Live cattle and feeder cattle CVOL down on the day. Live cattle CVOL finished at 17.59% and feeder cattle CVOL at 17.7%.
0: According to AgCenter.com, they suggest we'll see rebuilding underway as we get a mid-year inventory report this week. They say beef on dairy heifers and feedlots camouflage heifer retention. American Cattle News.

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1: Well, here we are again, hanging around the breakfast buffet, and it's another new day in Hopkins County. Monday morning, July 27th, and I'm John Mark Dempsey. Sure glad to have you listening in again. It's National Scotch Day. It recognizes an aged whiskey distilled from malted barley, and so we make a toast on National Scotch Day. Today's factoid: the annual number of worldwide shark bites is 10 times fewer than the number of people bitten by other people in New York. Birthdays. Born July 27th, 1824, novelist Alexander Dumas, author of The Three Musketeers. Born July 27th, 1905, pugnacious baseball manager Leo Durocher, Leo the Lip. This day in history. July 27th, 1953, the Armistice Agreement, ending the Korean War.
2: The signing of the truce took place at Panmunjom, first step on the long and still tortuous road to ultimate solution of peace and a unified Korea. Signing for the United Nations was American General William Harrison. For the Reds, North Korea's Nam Il. Many a ship sailed into many a U.S. port, bringing war-weary veterans of Korea back home again. And many were the scenes of rejoicing and reunion.
1: This day in 1996, a pipe bomb exploded in Olympic Centennial Park in Atlanta, killing one person and injuring 111 in the first terrorist attack at the Olympics since the 1972 Games in Munich, West Germany. And this day in 2003, Bob Hope, known for his rapid-fire delivery of jokes and one-liners, who entertained American soldiers and sailors around the world generations, died at age 100. And our thought for the day is from Leo Durocher, whose birthday was July 27th. He said, "Baseball is like church. Many attend, few understand." Gonna be a beautiful day, even though very hot. Make the most of it. Good morning. This is KSST.
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0: Here's your KSST KRVA FM weather. Hot and humid for a while with a big high pressure system parked over our area. Sunny today, we're going up to 100, and the heat index about 105. Overnight looks clear, upper 70s, and then about the same for Tuesday. Sunny, hot, and humid, our high around 100. I'm meteorologist Steve Hamilton on KSST and KRVA FM.
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6: Midwest Poultry Services, an egg producer here in Texas, is recalling almost 1.6 million dozen fresh eggs because they have the potential to be contaminated with salmonella. Brookshire grocery stores are involved in this recall as the Brookshire branded eggs of all sizes and quantities are included in this recall. All of the eggs affected will have a sell-by date between July 20th and August 17th. They also have a little date code on the package called a Julian date. That number will be between 157 to 184. The list of affected products released by the United States Food and Drug Administration included about every packaging variation of the Brookshire's branded eggs: large 12-egg package, large 18, jumbo 12-egg, extra large 18, even the larger 36 and 60-egg packages. The Kroger grocery store chain also affected by this recall. You'll need to check the dates of your Brookshire's branded eggs, and if you find you have these products, you're urged to return them to the place of purchase for a full refund. You can find more information on my website at KSSTradio.com. Just look for the story, Eggs Recalled by Texas Producer. A data center developer is now pulled out of a planned project near Cedar Creek Lake in Henderson County. That's just west of Tyler. A developer named Diode Ventures officially withdrawing their proposal to build a massive high-density data center as local grassroots opposition reached a boiling point, and Governor Greg Abbott issued explicit new requirements for the data centers operating within the state. An online community petition launched by local advocates quickly gained nearly 4,000 signatures. The intense pushback delivered swift regulatory friction for the project. Back in May, the West Cedar Creek Municipal Utility District voted to temporarily suspend high-intensity water commitments through 2027 to protect local water security. Then back in June, Governor Abbott issued a directive that would mandate data center projects pay 100% of their power infrastructure cost, as well as utilizing closed-loop, water-efficient cooling systems. After the project was withdrawn, Governor Abbott said, "Data centers that want to do business in Texas must meet a clear standard," and Diode Ventures did the right thing by withdrawing their project. It appears some of these projects are now feeling the heat, not only at the state level, but from their local communities.
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1: 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A graveside service will be held Tuesday, July 28th at 10 a.m. in Bethel Cemetery, Scroggins, Texas.
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1: Whoa, looky here. 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It's all happening Saturday, August 15th at Buford Park here in Sulphur Springs. They're going to have the inflatables, dunk tank, mini-golf, food trucks, there you go, multiple vendors. $50 wristband gets you in for all the unlimited activities. They're going to be kicking off the school year in the Wildcat way. Get ready for the Hopkins County Annual Back-to-School Fair with Petting Zoo this year, including community sort for all those kids going back to school this fall. It's going to happen Thursday, August 6th from 4 p.m. to 6 p.m. It's over at The Rock. You know where that's at, 115 Putman Street here in Sulphur Springs. There's going to be essential school supplies, helping those students start the year fully equipped. On-site assistance and information from regional service organizations, and lots of fun activities for all ages. And that Roadrunner Ranch with the 3R Petting Zoo, mercy me, that's worth going to right there. Word around the campfire is there's going to be a Texas Longhorn Highland-style cow at that petting zoo, mercy me. It's all going down August 6th. Here's a fun date for you. The first day of school for the Sulphur Springs ISD is August 20th. Coming up, look out, it's the Shrek musical. That's right. It's happening July 31st and going all the way through August 2nd. $12 advance door purchase. It's being put on by that Shining Star Texas. You can find out more at shiningstartx.com. It's all happening at the Sulphur Springs ISD Auditorium. That's on 1200 Houston Street. Get your tickets right now.
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8: Lawmakers return to Austin in a few months, but Commissioner Sid Miller says one issue can't wait any longer. Coming up, why he's calling for a special legislative session. This is TSN News.
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8: Texas Ag Commissioner Sid Miller is urging Governor Abbott to call a special session before the rapid expansion of data centers permanently changes the Texas landscape.
10: Several months ago, I called on the governor to put a one-year moratorium on these data centers because there's no oversight, no regulation, no parameters, no guardrails, and the legislature needs to act and rein these things in. Well, he didn't do a one-year moratorium, which the reason we needed 1 year, the legislature would have to act from January to June, and that would give them time, a year moratorium. But he instituted a six-month moratorium, which gets him past his election, but it doesn't give the legislature any time to act. The quickest we could have any regulation oversight would be September 1st, 2027. That's over a year away. We don't have that much time. So the only other choice we have is to have the governor call a special legislative session, which lasts no more than 30 days. And in 30 days, we would have this thing manageable. And then within 6 weeks, it would be in place. So this is the only choice we have. So far, he hasn't responded to my request. I haven't got a response, no meeting, no phone call back, no email. But 12 years, I've never gotten a meeting with a man, so it's not that surprising. But every day we wait, you know, more projects become permanent.
8: Next time on Shoot the Bull.
10: This is a major win for farmers. You can't be broke down and not run a $500,000 combine for 3 weeks during harvest season. You just missed the crop.
8: I'm Chelsea Wade, TSN News.
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0: winding up his legs, and here he goes with Heartbreak Motel.
1: Well, gonna start at the end of Lonely Street at Heartbreak Motel.

0: Odessa News. I'm Kristen Yates. Our top story, when we get this hot, the heat can be deadly. TSN's Russell Scott with some reminders on how to deal with the extreme temperatures.
1: May sound silly, but if you don't have to be outside in the triple-digit heat this week, don't. And if you're headed to the store, don't leave kids or anybody or any pets in the car. The National Safety Council says it takes just minutes for temperatures to reach deadly levels. Leave a car in 95-degree heat, it'll climb to near 130 degrees inside within half an hour. And a child's body temperature will heat up a lot faster than an adult's, five times faster, in fact. And if Fido lives outside, make sure to provide him shelter and cool water. Better yet, bring the dog inside. It's going to be too hot outside for them as well this week. Russell Scott, TSN News.
0: The USDA is lifting restrictions imposed on cattle from Mexico.
2: The ban on imports of Mexican cattle was imposed more than a year ago because of the New World screwworm. At the time, it was present in Mexico, but not in the U.S. It was detected in Texas earlier this year, and both state and federal officials have a massive effort to stop the screwworm from spreading. Ag Secretary Brooke Rollins says it is now safe to reopen the port of entry in Douglas, Arizona. That will happen on August 24th. It will be followed by reopening entry points for cattle in Santa Teresa and Columbus, both in New Mexico. Animals will be subject to USDA inspections to make sure they are not carrying the New World screwworm. Stephen Pickering, TSN News.
0: Friends, family, and fans of a professional female boxer are pushing for a new law in her name.
3: 26-year-old Hannah Rapp was killed in an alleged road rage incident near Bryan College Station in Brazos County. KXXV Television reports Rapp died July 18th after police say Charles Medina deliberately backed his vehicle into her while she was riding her bike on a farm road. Medina, who reportedly has a long criminal history, is charged with manslaughter. Supporters are now advancing a petition to urge lawmakers to pass Hannah's Law, which Rapp's friend and manager Ryan Carl says would target repeat violent offenders and reform how judges set bonds. John Mark Dempsey, TSN News.
0: Republicans are still working out who gets inside the party's first national midterm convention in Dallas. The Morning News reports the Texas GOP has reduced prices for its premium packages, while state parties use different methods, including sales, raffles, and applications in order to distribute access. Republicans have not disclosed total attendance projections. This is TSN News.
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1: I'm Jet Nelson with your Texas Rangers Report. A pivotal series with the Seattle Mariners is on deck, and the winner takes first in the AL West. Details are coming up next.
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1: The Texas Rangers will host the Seattle Mariners for a three-game series this weekend, and the stakes are high as both are competing for first in the division. The Mariners trail Texas by just a half a game in the standings, with the Houston Astros just two games behind as well. Both the Rangers and Seattle are looking to bounce back after dropping their last series. For Texas, it was a pair of losses against the Chicago White Sox earlier this week. The pitching battle is set between Bryce Miller for the Mariners and Mackenzie Gore for the Rangers. Miller holds the edge at ERA with a 2.27, but Gore leads in mound experience with over 110 innings pitched. Texas leads the season series so far 4-2 with a series sweep back in April, but the Mariners took 2 of 3 later that month. First pitch between the Rangers and Mariners is set for 7:05 tonight with coverage on CW33. With your Texas Rangers report, I'm Jet Nelson.

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2: Well, there you are again. Missed you since the last time. This is KSST, and I'm John Mark Dempsey, holding forth on this Monday morning, July 27th now. Nothing to say about the weather forecast, except it's just going to be real hot. Today and right on through the week, sunny and hot today, high of 99. We will have a slight breeze from the south, southwest at 5 to 10 miles per hour, and it carries on like that just about all week. Tuesday we're up to 101 also on Wednesday, and so never mind. We have James Terry with your Sulphur Springs and Hopkins County birthdays coming up here in just a few moments. But first of all, some other birthdays to tell you about. Born July 27th, 1824, novelist Alexandre Dumas, author of The Three Musketeers. Born this day in 1905, pugnacious baseball manager Leo Durocher, Leo the Lip. This day in history. July 27th, 1940, Warner Brothers released the Looney Tunes cartoon A Wild Hare, featuring the debut of Bugs Bunny.
3: What's up, Doc? There's a wabbit down there, and I'm trying to catch him.
2: This day in 1953, the Armistice Agreement ending the Korean War, signed at Panmunjom in Central Korea.
4: Thanks for the memory of sentimental verse. Nothing in my purse, and chuckles when the preacher said, for better or for worse, how lovely it was.
2: And this day in 2003, Bob Hope, known for his rapid-fire delivery of jokes and one-liners, who entertained American soldiers and sailors around the world for generations, died at the age of 100. Well, you keep putting one foot in front of the other and stay with us here on KSST. Good morning.

0: Good morning. It's time for birthdays. We've got James Terry here. Good morning, James.
1: Good morning, Chad. Let's check on our birthday list this morning. These folks have a birthday today on the 27th day of July. Happy birthday, Conrad Vanderjot, Carol Ann Miller, Sue Nan Gober, Roy E. Miller Jr., Anita Clayton, Rosemary Springer, Tanya Cardin. Happy 68th birthday to Kathy Ritchie Lacey. Dustin Smith has a birthday. So does Kyle Gamel, Brian Willis, Art Blair. Happy 27th birthday to Brennan Seymour. Lee Jackson has a birthday today. So does Kevin Feit, Kristen Spencer, John Hogan, Mandy Forshee, Melba Nash. Happy birthday, Javier Hill, Sharon Ailes, Obi Quartrup, Robbie Minty, and Scott Griggs. Happy birthday to all of you folks who have birthdays today on July 27th.
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9: It's yet another new day in Hopkins County, and we're all sharing the KSST airwaves this morning. I'm John Mark Dempsey, and it is Monday, July 27th.

Well, maybe you saw this. An Arkansas traffic camera was recording when a man in a Spider-Man costume pulled off a real-life rescue on a busy road. Footage shared on social media by the Jonesboro, Arkansas Police Department shows a man in a wheelchair struggling to cross a busy intersection. But a man in a Spider-Man costume then climbs out from the driver's side door of a vehicle stopped at the red light and gives the man speedy assistance to get through the crossing. The masked man was later identified as Christopher Helenthal, who had been dressed as the Marvel character for Superhero Day at his job at Ultimate Air Trampoline Park. He said his speed in the video was due to the fact that the light had changed just as he was getting out of his vehicle. Helenthal hadn't realized he'd become a viral hit until his mother saw the video on Facebook. Helenthal said he hopes his actions will inspire others. I hope that people, whether they're being watched or not, will step up and do the right thing whenever the time calls for it, he said. So when I first saw this on TV, I didn't notice that the fellow was wearing a Spider-Man outfit, but when I did, I just thought, that's just too good. Can you imagine what the drivers at the stoplight thought? Yep, there goes Spider-Man, just another day in Jonesboro, Arkansas. I wonder if wearing the Spider-Man suit makes you more inclined to do heroic deeds. Maybe so. Well, sunny and hot today, high near 100 degrees. Heat index values as high as 104. Winds from the southwest, 5 to 10 miles per hour, so a little bit of a breeze anyway. Well, look after yourself, and thanks for sitting in with us on KSST.

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1: Here's your KSST KRVA FM weather. Hot and humid for a while with a big high pressure system parked over our area. Sunny today, we're going up to 100, and the heat index about 105. Overnight looks clear, upper 70s, and then about the same for Tuesday. Sunny, hot, and humid, our high around 100. I'm meteorologist Steve Hamilton on KSST and KRVA FM.
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0: morning. This is Morning News Break from the Texas State Network. I'm Kristen Yates. Leading our news this morning, we've got a heat wave continuing all over Texas, and when it gets this hot, that heat can be deadly. TSN's Russell Scott with some reminders on how to deal with these temperatures.
1: It may sound silly, but if you don't have to be outside in the triple-digit heat this week, don't. And if you're headed to the store, don't leave kids or anybody or any pets in the car. The National Safety Council says it takes just minutes for temperatures to reach deadly levels. Leave a car in 95-degree heat, it'll climb to near 130 degrees inside within half an hour. And a child's body temperature will heat up a lot faster than an adult's. 5 times faster, in fact. And if Fido lives outside, make sure to provide him shelter and cool water. Better yet, bring the dog inside. It's going to be too hot outside for them as well this week. Russell Scott, TSN News.
0: The debate in Texas over data center development is heating up.
2: Agriculture Commissioner Sid Miller renewing his call for a special session to address data centers' impact.
3: Regular session starts in January. Laws don't take effect till September of 2027. That's over a year away.
2: The Public Utility Commission, in a newly released statement, says that data centers must be managed in a way that prioritizes the reliability of the electric grid. They're telling the governor that the cost must not burden residential and small business ratepayers, so they want developers to pay upfront for the interconnection. In San Antonio, Michael Board, TSN News.
0: Texas is currently losing more than $1 billion a year in tax breaks for data centers, but that practice may soon come to an end.
4: Governor Abbott made this an issue in late June while on the campaign trail in Bullard, Texas.
5: We must eliminate the tax break they are getting. They must be responsible for funding their own projects here in Texas.
4: The tax breaks were signed into law in 2013 by then-Governor Rick Perry. It gave data centers 10- and 15-year tax breaks. When it was first rolled out in a Senate committee, only one person testified against. Dick Levine, then an analyst with Texas Public Policy Priorities. He's now retired, but I found him, and he still stands by his original argument.
6: There are many reasons for businesses to come to Texas, and you don't need to give them a tax break. Save your money, use it to invest in education and infrastructure.
4: In Austin, Chris Fox, TSN News.
0: The USDA is lifting restrictions imposed on cattle from Mexico.
7: The ban on imports of Mexican cattle was imposed more than a year ago because of the New World screwworm. At the time, it was present in Mexico, but not in the U.S. It was detected in Texas earlier this year, and both state and federal officials have a massive effort to stop the screwworm from spreading. Ag Secretary Brooke Rollins says it is now safe to reopen the port of entry in Douglas, Arizona. That will happen on August 24th. It will be followed by reopening entry points for cattle in Santa Teresa and Columbus, both in New Mexico. Animals will be subject to USDA inspections to make sure they are not carrying the New World screwworm. Stephen Pickering, TSN News.
0: More of your statewide news is just ahead on TSN's Morning News Break.
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0: Welcome back to Morning News Break. There was an earthquake hit Texas early Thursday morning. Did you miss it?
15: You weren't the only one. A 5.0 quake hit right there, the strongest in the past 100 years. We're talking about an area some 24 miles south of the town of Spearman, which in turn is northeast of Amarillo. Much farther north, you'd be in Kansas. And this may be a small thing, but maybe it's a warning. Local experts worry about damage to the oil and gas industry, described as extensive. The pipelines are checked regularly and are fine for now, but quakes are stronger and more common here. The U.S. Geological Survey says 85% of the earthquakes that happened since 2020 are stronger than the ones that happened before 2020. Richard Strong, TSN News.
0: Friends, family, and fans of a professional female boxer are pushing for a new Texas law in her name.
14: 26-year-old Hannah Rapp was killed in an alleged road rage incident near Bryan College Station in Brazos County. KXXV Television reports Rapp died July 18th after police say Charles Medina deliberately backed his vehicle into her while she was riding her bike on a farm road. Medina, who reportedly has a long criminal history, is charged with manslaughter. Supporters are now advancing a petition to urge lawmakers to pass Hannah's Law, which Rapp's friend and manager Ryan Carl says would target repeat violent offenders and reform how judges set bonds. John Mark Dempsey, TSN News.
0: Getting premium access to September's Republican midterm convention in Dallas is becoming less expensive. The Dallas Morning News reports the Texas GOP has cut prices after hearing questions about cost and access. The party originally advised packages or advertised packages ranging from $5,000 to $20,000, with the top option including floor access, a hotel room, and Texas-themed gifts. A September 9th and 10th event at Dallas's American Airlines Center will feature President Trump as its headliner, but will include no delegate votes or official party business. Newly released statistics show Texas's school choice plan appears to be hitting its mark. More than 102,000 families are approved for the funding, allowing them to escape any failing public schools.
16: 80% are going to families with incomes of less than $66,000 annually.
0: Sherry Sylvester with the Texas Public Policy Foundation says the rest were families with a child that's disabled. She says the vouchers are working so well that next session it's likely the program will expand. Governor Abbott has announced more than $114 million in tax credits to expand affordable rental housing statewide. The awards will support 70 developments, creating or preserving more than 4,000 units.
2: In a statement, Governor Abbott said, "We must ensure that Texans have access to the affordable housing they need to thrive." Cody Campbell, who directs multifamily programs for the Texas Department of Housing and Community Affairs, says the numbers tell the story.
17: It's 70 developments, representing a total of, I believe, 4,474 units.
2: Campbell says those new and preserved homes will reach families who need them most.
17: This will help low and moderate income Texans really across the state.
2: And officials are calling this year's allocation the largest in agency's history. Steve Randall, TSN News.
0: Time now this morning for our app of the day. Here's David Rankin.
18: 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You can use the app on your desktop with the camera in it. Some say this one's better than Zoom or Google Meet. Jitsi Meet, J-I-T-S-I. 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It also works with Windows and Mac computers. I'm David Rankin, TSN News.
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3: A post-lunch nap, it's just now ending, up in Lebanon, Pennsylvania, where the locals set a record last week by constructing and then devouring the world's largest bologna sandwich, made with a local favorite.
20: Seltzer's Lebanon Bologna has been open for over 100 years, and they donated all of the bologna towards the sandwich.
3: That's right. We're not talking about Oscar Mayer here. Now, this is the good stuff.
20: It is. It's not the pink stuff. It's definitely, it's got a smoky, tangy flavor.
5: Ooh, a little hungry one, hungry one. Open up a package of my bologna.
20: The local Career and Technology Center has a pastry arts and a culinary arts program, and one of the teachers there made all the bread.
3: Then about 600 slices of provolone, and by the time they'd finished, organizer Lonnie Rooney says they'd assembled a 150-foot-long sandwich. And who got to eat it? Well, anyone who asked.
20: We had a fixins bar adjacent to where the sandwich was, where people could pick up mustard and mayo and butter if they like that.
3: Wait, did she say butter?
20: Right, yeah. So Seltzer's bologna on a sandwich is eaten so many different ways.
23: Guaranteed.
20: We had a lot of people putting potato chips on their sandwich and doing the smash down because people like the crunch in their sandwiches.
3: And I have to ask you, because I've been listening to you pronounce it, is it bologna or bologna?
20: Bologna with an A at the end.
24: My bologna has a first name. It's H-O-M-E-R.
3: Is that a Pennsylvania thing?
20: I don't know. That's a really good question.
24: My bologna has a second name. It's H-O-M-E-R.
3: And by the way, this fancy bologna, or bologna, isn't the only thing they're known for in Lebanon. They also make something called opera fudge.
20: It has a creamy center and it's covered in a pure chocolate liqueur.
3: So if anyone ever breaks the bologna record, you've got something to fall back on.
20: Right, exactly. Maybe the world's biggest piece of opera fudge.
3: And I'm Mike Rogers with the other side of the news on TSN.
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25: The Dallas Cowboys are set to begin training camp this week, and there's plenty of storylines going in. One of the bigger stories is the secondary room, where there's many new faces and potential position battles. With Kobe Durant joining Dallas in March, Savone Revel and Deron Bland will have an extra corner to compete for snaps against. Opening press conference is tomorrow afternoon at 1. The Houston Astros get set to open up a new three-game road series tonight against the Los Angeles Angels. Coming into the contest, the Astros are coming off a 2-1 series win against the Chicago White Sox. However, in their game last night, they got blown out by Chicago 12-3. Tetsuya Imai is the expected starting pitcher for Houston tonight. He sports a record of 6 wins, 4 losses, and an ERA of 5.59. First pitch for tonight's game is scheduled for 8:38, and coverage will be provided by the Space City Home Network.
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27: Midwest Poultry Services, an egg producer here in Texas, is recalling almost 1.6 million dozen fresh eggs because they have the potential to be contaminated with salmonella. Brookshire grocery stores are involved in this recall, as the Brookshire branded eggs of all sizes and quantities are included in this recall. All of the eggs affected will have a sell-by date between July 20th and August 17th. They also have a little date code on the package called a Julian date. That number will be between 157 to 184. The list of affected products released by the United States Food and Drug Administration included about every packaging variation of the Brookshire's branded eggs: large 12-egg package, large 18, jumbo 12-egg, extra large 18, even the larger 36 and 60-egg packages. The Kroger grocery store chain also affected by this recall. You'll need to check the dates of your Brookshire's branded eggs, and if you find you have these products, you're urged to return them to the place of purchase for a full refund. You can find more information on my website at KSSTradio.com. Just look for the story, Eggs Recalled by Texas Producer. A data center developer is now pulled out of a planned project near Cedar Creek Lake in Henderson County. That's just west of Tyler. A developer named Diode Ventures officially withdrawing their proposal to build a massive high-density data center as local grassroots opposition reached a boiling point, and Governor Greg Abbott issued explicit new requirements for the data centers operating within the state. An online community petition launched by local advocates quickly gained nearly 4,000 signatures. The intense pushback delivered swift regulatory friction for the project. Back in May, the West Cedar Creek Municipal Utility District voted to temporarily suspend high-intensity water commitments through 2027 to protect local water security. Then back in June, Governor Abbott issued a directive that would mandate data center projects pay 100% of their power infrastructure cost, as well as utilizing closed-loop, water-efficient cooling systems. After the project was withdrawn, Governor Abbott said, data centers that want to do business in Texas must meet a clear standard, and Diode Ventures did the right thing by withdrawing their project. It appears some of these projects are now feeling the heat, not only at the state level, but from their local communities.
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8: 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A graveside service will be held Tuesday, July 28th at 10 a.m. in Bethel Cemetery, Scroggins, Texas.
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8: Whoa, looky here. It's the inaugural Wildcats Back to School Bash. It's a fun-filled day to support our Sulphur Springs High School cheerleaders. It's all happening Saturday, August 15th at Buford Park here in Sulphur Springs. They're going to have the inflatables, dunk tank, mini golf, food trucks, there you go, multiple vendors. $50 wristband gets you in for all the unlimited activities. They're going to be kicking off the school year in the Wildcat way. Get ready for the Hopkins County Annual Back to School Fair with Petting Zoo this year, including community sort for all those kids going back to school this fall. It's going to happen Thursday, August 6th from 4 p.m. to 6 p.m. It's over at The Rock. You know where that's at, 115 Putman Street here in Sulphur Springs. There's going to be essential school supplies, helping those students start the year fully equipped. On-site assistance and information from regional service organizations, and lots of fun activities for all ages. And that Roadrunner Ranch with the 3R Petting Zoo, mercy me, that's worth going to right there. Word around the campfire is there's going to be a Texas Longhorn Highland-style cow at that petting zoo, mercy me. It's all going down August 6th. Here's a fun date for you. The first day of school for the Sulphur Springs ISD is August 20th. Coming up, look out, it's the Shrek musical, that's right. It's happening July 31st and going all the way through August 2nd. $12 advanced door purchase. It's being put on by that Shining Star Texas. You can find out more at shiningstartx.com. It's all happening at the Sulphur Springs ISD Auditorium. That's on 1200 Houston Street. Get your tickets right now.
9: Well, what's got you up so early this morning? Pour yourself a cup of coffee and stay with us a while here on KSST. Good morning, I'm John Mark Dempsey. And Monday, July 27th it is now. Well, we have a very hot week ahead of us here, I'm afraid. Today, sunny with a high near 99. Winds, from the south-southwest, 5 to 10 miles per hour, so maybe a little bit of a breeze. And, Tuesday, sunny and hot, high of 101, about the same on Wednesday. A little bit of a break on Thursday, sunny and hot with a high near 100. And then Friday, mostly sunny, high of 99, so there's just not much variation there, and certainly no mention of rain in the weather forecast all week. Coming up right after 8 o'clock, we have Bill Bradford with the History and Heritage Files. It's Monday, so about 8:15 or so. It's Veterans Voices with Bob Kerr. And at 8:30, Tumbleweed Smith and the Sound of Texas. And we say thanks for hanging out with us this morning here on KSST.

KSST has been reporting the news for Sulphur Springs and Hopkins County since 1947. We couldn't look to the future without remembering our past.

0: 404 degrees, which was a cool spell. It had been 111. On this day in 1935, somebody broke into Will Hurley's store on Garrison Avenue, stole $50. Hurley had closed the store, had come to town on business, discovered the loss when he got back. On this day in 1954, Henry George Smith was named president of the Wildcat Boosters Club. Other officers and directors included Dan Bonner, L.F. Bridges, Turk Morgan, Glenn Fry, Top Nance, and Whacker. His real name was Raymond Barton. And in 1975 at Rotary, they read the proclamation passed by the Texas legislature saluting for his services to his profession and to his community, the late Dr. Bird Longino. Take it back to March 1981. Raymond McCaig, who damned things, no profanity intended, had a flood prevention structure west of Miller Grove, and those cute little beaver got in there and they stopped it up again.
1: They done haul in a few more loads of dirt out there and stopped up her structure again.
2: So you're going to have to get in there with those beaver?
1: Well, hopefully not, but somebody's going to have to get in there and drain that lake again and clean that stuff out again.
2: The same one that you found all the water moccasins?
1: That is right. You got any volunteers now, we'll take them. We'll furnish the swimsuits and the snake mat. Yeah.
3: Water moccasins often move in with beaver and share their dens.
0: I don't remember that we were able to help him very much.
3: And this day in 1989 was golfer Orville Moody Day.
4: Please make welcome Bruce Crampton. Bruce, he is never wrong. Even when he's wrong, he's right.
5: It is an honor and a privilege to be part of Orville Moody Day in Sulphur Springs.
4: Do hereby proclaim July 27th, 1989, as Orville Moody Day.
0: Special word for daughter Michelle, who's been caddying for him.
6: The one that has helped me so much in the last 2 years, I don't think I could have done as well as I have, or even close as I have done, without Michelle.
0: He seemed genuinely impressed and touched by the
6: occasion. Thank you very much, and I'm just happy that all of you came out. It was just a great day. Thank you very much.
3: From the Heritage Files.
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0: Hi, I'm Tommy Allison. 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We'll get to today's program right after these important messages.
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1: Good morning and welcome. It's time again for Veterans Voices, and here's Bob Kerr. Bob, go ahead.
2: Good morning, Chad. Good morning, Patriots and Veterans. Over the past several years that I've been reporting on courageous and valorous stories of our military warriors, the following may be one of the most resolute acts of determination that I can recall. The story including his citation for the Medal of Honor to a chaplain, Captain Charles James Lightkey, follows. Chaplain Lightkey distinguished himself by exceptional heroism while serving with Company A, 4th Battalion, 12th Infantry, 199th Light Infantry Brigade. He was participating in a search and destroy operation when Company A came under intense fire from a battalion-sized enemy force. Momentarily stunned from the immediate encounter that ensued, the men hugged the ground for cover. Observing two wounded men, Chaplain Lightkey moved to within 15 meters of an enemy machine gun position to reach them, placing himself between the enemy and the wounded men. When there was a brief respite in the fighting, he managed to drag them to the relative safety of the landing zone. Inspired by his courageous actions, the company rallied, began placing a heavy volume of fire upon the enemy positions. In a magnificent display of courage and leadership, Chaplain Lightkey began moving upright through the enemy fire, administering last rites to the dying, evacuating the wounded. Noticing another trapped and seriously wounded man, Chaplain Lackey crawled to his aid. Realizing that the wounded man was too heavy to carry, he rolled on his back, placed the man on his chest, and through sheer determination and fortitude, crawled back to the landing zone using his elbows and heels to push himself along. Can you imagine? Pausing for breath momentarily, he returned to the action and came upon a man entangled in the dense, thorny underbrush. Once more, intense enemy fire was directed at him, but Chaplain Lightkey stood his ground and calmly broke the vines and carried the man to the landing zone for the evacuation. On several occasions, when the landing zone was under small arms and rocket fire, Chaplain Lightkey stood up in the face of hostile fire and personally directed the medevac helicopters into and out of the area. With the wounded safely evacuated, Chaplain Lightkey returned to the perimeter, constantly encouraging and inspiring the men. Upon the unit's relief on the morning of 7 December 1967, it was discovered that despite painful wounds in the neck and foot, Chaplain Lightkey had personally carried over 20 men to the landing zone for evacuation during the savage fighting. Through his indomitable inspiration and heroic actions, Chaplain Lightkey saved the lives of a number of his comrades and enabled the company to repulse the enemy. Chaplain Lightkey's actions reflect great credit upon himself and were in keeping with the highest traditions of the U.S. Army. The battle, sir, is not to the strong alone. It is to the vigilant, the active, and the brave.
1: Thanks, Bob. Thanks for coming in, and thanks for your effort on Veterans Voices. A great program. Thanks again.
3: I was in the middle of the Atlantic Ocean when it happened. There was a sudden jolt and our submarine crashed on the seafloor. We were in total darkness.
4: That's Dr. Dejana Figueroa, a marine biologist and STEM teacher, talking about a deep sea dive she'll never forget.
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0: This is Tumbleweed Smith. How about a hot game of chicken foot? Details in a moment on The Sound of Texas.
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0: Every day at the Chaparral Senior Center in Vernon, a group of ladies get together and play their favorite domino game called Chicken Foot.
3: Each domino is a different color. Number one is a light blue, and number two is a light green, number three is a red, and so forth. We have 10, and we usually have a group of ladies that play, and we'll play 2 or 3 hours.
0: That's Maybell Ballou.
3: Where it got its name is, whenever you have a double, you have to play 3 dominoes on it, so it looks like a chicken foot.
4: Oh, double blank. Okay, if you get caught with this double blank, it costs you 50 points. That means you don't win. We have to have a blank. You got a blank, here's your blank.
5: It's not a gambling game.
4: No.
3: If you want to tell a joke or stop and laugh or do something, well, you just have more fun. And we just laugh up a storm, and they say laughs are supposed to be good for you. And the thing that's so funny, we just laugh, and we can talk, and we just have a good time.
4: And shake chicken foot.
3: Early enough, I try to get there about 11:30. We'll play a little while before lunch, and then after lunch we'll play till about 2:30.
0: How'd you get involved with chicken foot?
3: It's just so much fun. It doesn't take any time to learn. All you do is just match colors as you're playing. You have a center, I call it a gizmo, I don't know what you call it. We put all the dominoes around it. We start out like with double nine. We put all the double nines around there and then play around it.
0: The object of the game is to play all the dominoes and have the lowest score at the end of the game.
3: We really enjoy it, and it's just fun.
0: Maybell Ballou and friends at the Chaparral Senior Center in Vernon. I'm Tumbleweed Smith with the

last thing I remember, Doc, I started to swerve. And then I saw the Jag slide into the curve. I know I'll never forget that horrible sight. I guess I found out for myself that everyone was right.

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1: Here's your KSST KRVA FM weather. Hot and humid for a while with a big high pressure system parked over our area. Sunny today, we're going up to 100, and the heat index about 105. Overnight looks clear, upper 70s, and then about the same for Tuesday. Sunny, hot, and humid, our high around 100. I'm meteorologist Steve Hamilton on KSST and KRVA FM.
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1: TSN News, I'm Tristan Ryans. Your top story, Governor Abbott's latest round of housing tax credits not only helps those who need the housing, but is also aimed at keeping construction workers busy, with higher interest rates slowing some building. The program is designed to keep projects moving and apartments coming online across Texas.
2: Cody Campbell with the Texas Department of Housing and Community Affairs believes the timing matters for laborers.
3: It helps laborers, you know, because of interest rates right now, the construction market has slowed down just a little bit, and the tax credit program is one mechanism that the government has to keep construction going during those slow times.
2: He argues the benefits stretch well beyond the job site.
3: Quite frankly, I think it benefits pretty much everyone.
2: And the credits help finance both new construction and rehabilitation of older properties. Steve Randall, TSN News.
1: Newly released statistics show that the state's school choice plan is hitting its mark. More than 102,000 families were approved for education savings accounts, allowing them to escape a failing public school.
4: 80% are going to families with incomes of less than $66,000 annually.
1: Sherry Sylvester with the Texas Public Policy Foundation says the rest were families with a child that has a disability. She says the vouchers are working so well that next session it's likely the program will be expanded. And when we get this hot, the heat can be deadly. Russell Scott has some reminders on how to deal with the hot temperatures.
5: May sound silly, but if you don't have to be outside in the triple-digit heat this week, don't. And if you're headed to the store, don't leave kids or anybody or any pets in the car. The National Safety Council says it takes just minutes for temperatures to reach deadly levels. Leave a car in 95 degree heat, it'll climb to near 130 degrees inside within half an hour. And a child's body temperature will heat up a lot faster than an adult's, five times faster, in fact. And if Fido lives outside, make sure to provide him shelter and cool water. Better yet, bring the dog inside. It's going to be too hot outside for them as well this week. Russell Scott, TSN News.
1: Time now for a TSN business update brought to you by ASCO Equipment. Shares are mostly higher in Europe and Asia, and oil prices have plunged nearly 7% after the U.S. and Iran paused their attacks while work resumed on a possible resumption of negotiations to end the war. U.S. futures advance. Shares in Chinese memory chipmaker CXMT soared 466% as they began trading on Shanghai's technology board Monday. On Friday, U.S. shares drifted and the S&P 500 was mostly unchanged. The Dow Industrials added 0.5%. The NASDAQ Composite fell 0.6%. All three indexes finished the week lower. After shooting to 102 a barrel last week, Brent crude was trading at about 85 a barrel early today. This is TSN News.
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1: Mediators have made progress in efforts to bring the United States and Iran back to negotiations and prevent an all-out war in the Middle East, according to two regional officials. This comes after a pause in attacks, with neither the U.S. nor Iran reporting any strikes for 3 days. France's interior minister says a monster wildfire has stopped growing after forcing 220,000 people out of their homes in the country's southwest, but cautions that it isn't yet beaten. Ukrainian President Vladimir Zelensky is set to meet with British Prime Minister Andy Burnham at a naval base in England. Burnham says the visit today is intended to underline unwavering British support for Ukraine. And police are searching for a second suspect after gunfire erupted at a crowded food festival beneath Seattle's Space Needle. Two men and a woman died and four were wounded yesterday, including a toddler. Another suspect was earlier arrested. I'm Tristan Ryans. I want to thank you for listening to TSN News.
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10: Here's your KSST KRVA FM weather. Hot and humid for a while with a big high pressure system parked over our area. Sunny today, we're going up to 100 and the heat index about 105. Overnight looks clear, upper 70s, and then about the same for Tuesday. Sunny, hot and humid, our high around 100. I'm meteorologist Steve Hamilton on KSST and KRVA FM.
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2: Seattle's Dominic Canzone put the Mariners ahead with a three-run homer, and Randy Arozarena also went deep in the seventh inning, and the Mariners rallied for a 6-4 victory over the Texas Rangers on Sunday. The Mariners stopped a four-game losing streak. Seattle moved back in front of Houston for second place, a game and a half behind the Rangers. The Rangers won the first two games of the series, 5-4 on Friday and 7-1 on Saturday. Third meeting between Seattle's Logan Gilbert and the Rangers' Jacob DeGrom this season ended in a no decision for both. DeGrom gave up seven hits and a run in five-plus innings. Reliever Cole Wynn took the loss. Evan Carter and Nicky Lopez had RBI singles to put the Rangers in front in the fourth, and Ezekiel Duran's solo homer in the eighth pulled the Rangers within one.
3: 1-2 pitch. There's a high drive well hit to left field. That is on its way, and that ball is history. Ezekiel Duran homers to straightaway left, and it's a one-run game. Seattle 5 and the Rangers 4.
2: Duran had a sacrifice fly in the first to give the Rangers an early lead. Kumar Rocker starts for the Rangers in the finale of the crucial four-game series at 1:35 Monday. Feed the Children is committed to ending childhood hunger. 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
4: Cattle higher, cotton and grains lower. I'm Kerry Martin with a market update on the Texas Farm Bureau Radio Network. Cattle futures starting the day higher with August live cattle up 75 cents, 226.15. The October up 87, 222.25. Feeder cattle higher with August up $1.57, 345.35. September feeders up $1.77, trading at 341.62. Grain markets lower with September corn down 7, 457 a bushel. December corn down 6 1/4, 481 1/4. September Kansas City wheat dropping 26 1/2, 733 1/4. Cotton starting the day lower with new crop December down 94 points, 80.27 cents. September West Texas crude down $1.91, 90.28 a barrel. I'm Kerry Martin on the Texas Farm Bureau Radio Network.
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1: TSN News, I'm Kristen Yates. Our top story, relief may be on the way for meat lovers.
2: A major reason for soaring beef prices is the ban on imports of Mexican livestock imposed last year to keep the parasitic New World screwworm out of the U.S. cattle herd. The screwworm came anyway and has been detected in 42 animals in 15 Texas counties. Now the U.S. is lifting the cattle import ban in hopes of pushing down beef prices.
1: That's Jim Ryan reporting. Texas is currently losing more than $1 billion per year in tax breaks for data centers, but that practice may come to an end. Governor Abbott made this an issue in late June while on the campaign trail in Bullard, Texas.
3: We must eliminate the tax break they are getting. They must be responsible for funding their own projects here in Texas.
1: The tax break signed into law in 2013 by then-Governor Rick Perry gave data centers 10- and 15-year tax breaks. When it was rolled out in a Senate committee, only one person testified against, Dick Levine, then an analyst with Texas Public Policy Priorities. He's now retired, but still stands by his original argument.
4: There are many reasons for businesses to come to Texas, and you don't need to give them a tax break. Save your money, use it to invest in education and infrastructure.
1: The Texas Senate Finance Committee is being asked to study the cost and consequences of the sales tax exemption. 11 people are charged with causing the hot car deaths of 7 migrants trapped inside a cargo container in Laredo earlier this year. They were from Honduras and Mexico and included a 14-year-old boy. Temperatures on that day ranged from 88 to 92 degrees. Heat stroke ruled the cause of their deaths. 8 of the accused have been arrested just recently across Central and South Texas. Another suspect was arrested soon after the incident. Police are still looking for 2 more of the group. They're indicted on 2 charges, conspiracy to transport aliens resulting in death, and aiding and abetting the transportation of aliens resulting in death. Each charge is punishable by up to life in prison. A young man is fighting for his life after a near drowning at a popular northern Texas beach.
5: Little Elm Beach turned chaotic Sunday afternoon when a 20-year-old man went missing in the water. Firefighters arrived just after 12:30 and began searching. The Louisville Fire Department dive team located him roughly an hour later and pulled him to shore about 1:37. First responders immediately started resuscitation efforts on the beach before loading him into an ambulance. He's now at a local hospital, and so far, officials have not released the man's name or any update on his condition. Steve Randall, TSN News.
1: 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We averaged $3.69 for a gallon of regular, $4.93 for a gallon of diesel. 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
1: Police have arrested one suspect while a manhunt continues for a second after a fatal shooting at a Seattle food festival. 3 people were killed, 4 more injured. A delicate pause in the U.S.-Iran conflict as diplomatic efforts intensify. President Trump has been holding off on a major escalation to give way for diplomacy to reopen the Strait of Hormuz. French President Emmanuel Macron holds a crisis meeting today as massive wildfires threaten the Bordeaux wine-producing region. More than 250,000 people have been forced from their homes. Science fiction has officially been, or fans rather, have named the day that AI started acting a little too much like the movies. It's being called Skynet Day, reference to the self-aware computer system from The Terminator. I'm Kristen Yates, and this is TSN News.
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9: Here's your KSST KRVA FM weather. Hot and humid for a while with a big high pressure system parked over our area. Sunny today, we're going up to 100 and the heat index about 105. Overnight looks clear, upper 70s, and then about the same for Tuesday. Sunny, hot, and humid, our high around 100. I'm meteorologist Steve Hamilton on KSST and KRVA FM.
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6: The area in which your horses reside can affect their fungal exposure and risk of developing asthma. Hello everyone, I'm Dr. Bob Judd with Texas Vet News on the Texas Farm Bureau Radio Network. The horse publication indicates a recent study showed regional differences in the fungi found in the lower airways of asthmatic horses, which contributes to airway inflammation and respiratory disease. Fluid retrieved from bronchoalveolar lavage, or BAL, is fluid collected by passing a tube down in the lung, and this technique was used in multiple horses presented for respiratory disease and poor performance. Researchers found various white blood cell counts in the fluid, and it differed by the region of the country and the type of fungus involved. The researchers studied horses in six regions in North America, and they indicated inhaling these fungal particles plays a role in the disease. Dr. Kathleen Ivester indicates current management recommendations focus on reducing dust and improving ventilation on horse farms, and the differences in fungi found in the horses is likely due to differences in environment. Large round bales of hay release more dust and fungi than high-quality square bales. And I know lots of folks use round bales, but they can increase respiratory disease. Sweeping the barn and mucking out stalls can increase the concentration of fungal spores and other particulate matter in the air for several hours. So sweeping and stall cleaning should be performed when the horses are out of the barn. The researchers have developed a monitor to measure dust that is worn on a halter, providing an estimate of the amount of dust exposure of a horse. And they are trying to make this product commercially available. Reducing dust exposure in your horse's environment by providing good ventilation, careful hay and bedding management, and minimizing airborne particles will help decrease respiratory disease. Thanks for listening to today's Texas Vet News. I'm Dr. Bob Judd, and this is the Texas Farm Bureau Radio Network.
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8: 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I'm Kerry Martin with a market update on the Texas Farm Bureau Radio Network. Cattle futures trading lower today with August live cattle down $1.52, $225.55. The October down $2.60, $219.90. Feeder cattle sharply lower with August down $4.92, $340.40. September feeders down $6.22, $335.22. Grain markets lower with September corn down 10 and 3 quarters, 453 and a half. December corn down 11 and a half at 476 a bushel. September Kansas City wheat down 5 and a quarter, trading at 740 even. Cotton higher on the December contract, it's up 24 points at 80.22 cents. September West Texas crude down 566, 83.65 a barrel. I'm Kerry Martin on the Texas Farm Bureau Radio Network.
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2: Texas game wardens rescued a man from the waters of Lake Tawakoni after he was ejected from his boat Saturday morning, according to the Texas Parks and Wildlife Department. KLTV television reports just before 7:15 a.m., Raines County game wardens received a call about a missing boater who had been participating in a fishing tournament. The agency said the man struck a stump in the water, causing his ejection from the boat. Game wardens searched for the man for several hours before spotting him in the water through binoculars, noting the man was wearing a life jacket and had the boat's emergency cutoff switch attached. In total, Parks and Wildlife said the man spent more than 3 hours in the water. Other agencies assisting in the water rescue included the Tawakoni Volunteer Fire Department, West Tawakoni Police Department Drone Unit, Tawakoni South Volunteer Fire Department, Air Evac 67, Flight for Life, the Hunt County Sheriff's Office Drone Team, and the Emory Fire Department Drone Team. A Parks and Wildlife spokesman wrote in a social media post, "Always wear a life jacket and use your engine cutoff switch. 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

0: 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It's like a comfort zone. These are your songs.
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1: TSN News, I'm Kristen Yates. Our top story, much of Texas will be facing hotter temperatures this week. Chief Meteorologist Dan Brunoff saying there is a heat advisory across much of the northern half of the state.
2: You can draw a line from Lufkin, north and westbound, through Waxahachie, just south of the Dallas-Fort Worth area, through Jacksboro, and along and north of U.S. 380 that runs from around Haskell all the way out to the Texas-New Mexico border.
1: Several counties in the panhandle under a heat warning today. Texas Ag Commissioner Sid Miller renews his call for a special session to address the rise in data centers.
3: It's urgent. I mean, we've got to get on top of this now.
1: He says it's the number one issue in the state. The Public Utility Commission, in a new statement, says data centers must be managed in a way that prioritizes the reliability of the Texas electric grid. They're telling Governor Abbott the cost must not burden residential and small business ratepayers, so they want developers to pay up front for the interconnection. Leaders of the Texas cattle industry are praising the decision to start allowing some cattle from Mexico back into the U.S. The head of the Texas and Southwestern Cattle Raisers Association says it reflects months of work by USDA, state partners, and cattle raisers to strengthen the response to the New World screwworm. Backers of school choice in Texas say they feel vindicated.
4: New statistics show the plan is hitting its mark. More than 102,000 families were approved for education savings accounts, allowing them to pull their kids from public school and use their tax dollars to send them to a private school. 79% were low income.
5: And then the remaining 21% is going to children with disabilities.
4: Sherry Sylvester with the Texas Public Policy Foundation says the vouchers are working so well that next session, it's likely the program will be expanded. In San Antonio, Michael Board, TSN News.
1: A Central Texas County Commissioner has died following a single vehicle crash on his family's property.
6: A Facebook post from Bosque County Sheriff Trace Hendricks says he was notified around 11 a.m. Friday that County Commissioner Ronnie Leardon's vehicle had been found in a wooded area of the family farm northwest of Waco. Deputies responding to the scene found Leardon dead inside the vehicle. KXXV Television reports the sheriff says evidence at the scene indicates Leardon lost control of the vehicle before striking a tree that was hidden by heavy briars and brush. Because Leardon was an elected county official, the Texas Rangers conducted the investigation. John Mark Dempsey, TSN News.
1: The Mega Millions jackpot is entering rare territory after nobody matched all six numbers on Friday night. Next drawing tomorrow evening, now worth an estimated $800 million. 10th largest pot in the game's history. This is TSN News.
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1: The U.S. and Iran paused airstrikes over the weekend after 2 weeks of intense fighting. This comes as Israeli Prime Minister Benjamin Netanyahu meets with President Trump tomorrow. ICE has removed a former Indianapolis Colts linebacker who was allegedly in the country illegally. 37-year-old Daniel Ogama Adongo made history in 2013 as the first Kenyan to sign with an NFL team. Americans are being warned about a salmonella outbreak in the U.S. food supply, triggering recalls nationwide. This as health officials also continue to track the cyclospora outbreak. The wife of Kansas City Chiefs offensive coordinator Eric Bieniemy was shot Sunday night at the couple's home in Virginia. Sheriffs have arrested the couple's son, Elijah. I'm Kristen Yates, and this is TSN News.
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8: Here's your KSST KRVA FM weather. Hot and humid for a while with a big high pressure system parked over our area. Sunny today, we're going up to 100, and the heat index about 105. Overnight looks clear, upper 70s, and then about the same for Tuesday. Sunny, hot, and humid, our high around 100. I'm meteorologist Steve Hamilton on KSST and KRVA FM.
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6: Cattle and grains trading lower while cotton trades higher. I'm Kerry Martin with a market update on the Texas Farm Bureau Radio Network. Cattle futures lower but well off of the day's lows, with August live cattle down 85 cents, 226.22. The October down $1.92, 220.57. Feeder cattle lower, August down 252 at 342.80. September feeders down 415, 337.30. Corn lower, with September down 10 and 3 quarters, 453 and a half. December corn down 11 and a half, 476 a bushel. September Kansas City wheat down 8 and a quarter, trading at an even 737. Cotton higher, December up 88 points at 80.86 cents. September West Texas crude down 594, 83.37 a barrel. 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
7: 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The Texas FFA Association once again called Fort Worth home for its annual state convention, which was held July 6th through the 10th. The 98th annual Texas FFA convention welcomed more than 16,500 FFA members, advisors, and guests from across the state for a week of leadership, recognition, and celebration. As part of the convention, members participated in community service initiatives benefiting organizations throughout the Fort Worth area. The annual convention service drive supported Cowtown Calf, that's Children's Activities for Life and Fitness. Texas FFA chapters were encouraged to donate new running shoes and socks to help local children participate in healthy, active lifestyles. Since its creation in 2009, the CAF program has helped tens of thousands of children from area schools and community centers gain access to fitness opportunities through the Cowtown Marathon. Heidi Schwartz, the executive director of Cowtown CAF, said, quote, "Because of their efforts, we received an amazing donation of 200 pairs of running shoes and 2,850 pairs of socks. This contribution will make a tremendous difference for the children we serve throughout North Texas," she concluded. In addition to the donation drive, Texas FFA members volunteered at community organizations throughout the week, including Tarrant Area Food Bank, Fort Worth Herd, Mission Arlington, and Keep Fort Worth Beautiful. The Days of Service projects continue to remind Texas FFA members that leadership extends beyond the classroom, and that serving others remains at the heart of the organization. I'm Tom Nicoletti for the Texas Farm Bureau Radio Network.
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1: The Northeast Texas Choral Society.
3: For the past several months, residents of the Athens area have been protesting, petitioning, and working to make their voice heard against a proposed data center. On Wednesday, they won the battle after the developer announced it was no longer pursuing the project at Cedar Creek Lake. KETK Television reports Diode Ventures, the developer of the proposed data center, has backed out of its plan to build at that location, according to Henderson County Precinct 1 Commissioner Wendy Spivey. Spivey said that she appreciates Diode Ventures for taking the time to listen to the community's concerns. Today is a reminder that respectful civic engagement works, Spivey said. When neighbors come together, stay informed, and participate in the process, their voices can make a difference. In May, the Henderson County Commissioner's Court passed a resolution urging the governor and state representatives to prevent local officials from becoming powerless observers. Several town halls were held in the community of Toole for residents to raise their concerns, led by the volunteer-run Save Cedar Creek Lake Coalition. The advocacy group started a petition which gathered well over 3,000 signatures from residents asking local and state officials to take action against proposed data centers. Listen for news around the clock on KSST.
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4: 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Delivering Mill a Day food to those in need is much more fun and rewarding than you could ever imagine. Senior citizens just light up when you arrive at their doors. You may be the only person that they've seen all day. You are there to make a difference in their lives, but they end up making a difference in yours. It will give you a warm, fuzzy feeling to know that you have made their day and have let them remain independent and in their homes for a little longer. If you would like to volunteer for a meal a day, please contact Karen Weatherman at 903-885-1661 or 903-243-3255.
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9: Texas is currently losing more than $1 billion a year in tax breaks for businesses, including for data centers. TSN's Chris Fox has the latest.
10: Governor Abbott made this an issue in late June while on the campaign trail in Bullard, Texas.
11: We must eliminate the tax break they are getting. They must be responsible for funding their own projects here in Texas.
10: The tax breaks were signed into law in 2013 by then-Governor Rick Perry. It gave data centers 10- and 15-year tax breaks. When it was first rolled out in a Senate committee, only one person testified against. Dick Levine, then an analyst with Texas Public Policy Priorities. He's now retired, but I found him, and he still stands by his original argument.
12: There are many reasons for businesses to come to Texas, and you don't need to give them a tax break. 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
10: In Austin, Chris Fox, TSN News.
9: And with an Ag Minute, I'm Chelsea Wade, TSN News.
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0: Hello, John Sellers here with City National Bank. When was the last time you really stopped to look at what your current interest rate is on your mortgage? 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
3: I'm David Johnson with a Wall Street update. Wall Street tried to rally today. It rallied for about 20 minutes. Then it kind of split back down the middle again. Kind of like last week, we've seen strength in the blue chip stocks. The Dow's been up 250 to 300 points most of the morning. But the NASDAQ slipped as the selling returned to a lot of those high-tech, high-performing semiconductors, chip stocks. And that's dragging the average down. Transportation average is getting hit too. This time around, it's the cost of higher fuel prices. Now, fuel's down today. Crude's been down $5.50 to $6 all day long after a relatively quiet weekend, and at least no bombings back and forth and after 13 nights of that going on. But the fact is, it's taking its toll, and the trucking companies and logistics companies are all under pressure. Airline stocks generally are higher today, and interest rates are trading slightly lower. I'm David Johnson.
2: Lynn Berry loves
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0: Amber Schwartz, and this is the Midday Report for Monday, July 27. Texas is currently losing more than $1 billion a year in tax breaks for data centers, but that practice may soon end. Here's Chris Fox.
1: Governor Abbott made this an issue in late June while on the campaign trail in Bullard, Texas.
2: We must eliminate the tax break they are getting that must be responsible for funding their own projects here in Texas.
1: The tax breaks were signed into law in 2013 by then-Governor Rick Perry. It gave data centers 10 and 15-year tax breaks. When it was first rolled out in a Senate committee, only one person testified against, Dick Levine, then an analyst with Texas Public Policy Priorities. He's now retired, but I found him, and he still stands by his original argument.
3: There are many reasons for businesses to come to Texas, and you don't need to give them a tax break. Save your money, use it to invest in education and infrastructure.
1: In Austin, Chris Fox, TSN News.
0: And the debate in Texas over data center development really heating up.
4: Agriculture Commissioner Sid Miller renewing his call for a special session to address data centers' impact.
5: Regular session starts in January. Laws don't take effect till September of 2027. That's over a year away.
4: The Public Utility Commission, in a newly released statement, says that data centers must be managed in a way that prioritizes the reliability of the electric grid. They're telling the governor that the cost must not burden residential and small business ratepayers, so they want developers to pay upfront for the interconnection. In San Antonio, Michael Board, TSN News.
0: Republicans still working out who gets inside the party's first national midterm convention in Dallas. It'll be in September.
6: The Dallas Morning News reports the Texas GOP has reduced prices for its premium packages, while state parties use different methods like sales, raffles, and applications to distribute access to the convention. The gathering increasingly resembles a combination political rally and fundraiser rather than a traditional convention. President Trump expected to headline the two-day event, September 9th and 10th, at Dallas's American Airlines Center. I'm Kristen Yates, TSN News.
0: A major sigh of relief today for the coastal Bend and some much-needed breathing room for Corpus Christi.
7: All of the recent storms and flooding in South Texas have translated into good news for the Corpus Christi area, which has been facing a water crisis. According to the Texas Tribune, rain has steadily refilled key reservoirs, including Choke Canyon, which surged from under 8% capacity to 24% capacity in the past week. If it reaches 30% by the weekend, they could ease Stage 3 drought restrictions for Corpus Christi, allowing residents to begin watering lawns at least every other week. While that's good news, the city manager stresses they're not slowing down on the nearly $1 billion in planned water projects, which include groundwater wells and a potential desalinization plant. Russell Scott, TSN News.
0: We're going to talk about the heat straight ahead. This is TSN News.
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0: Heat expected to be an issue for much of our state this week, and TSN meteorologist Dan Bruno says most of Texas has a feels-like temp above 100. Heat advisory in effect for the northern part of the state, and it'll be hot along the Gulf Coast.
11: Temperatures in the low to mid-90s along the immediate coast. The heat index will be close to 105, and inland temperatures will reach mid to upper 90s.
0: The Panhandle today under a heat warning with the heat index about 110. Newly released statistics show that the state's school choice plan is hitting its mark. More than 102,000 families were approved for education savings accounts, allowing them to escape what they call failing public schools.
12: 80% are going to families with incomes of less than $66,000 annually.
0: Sherry Sylvester with the Texas Public Policy Foundation says the rest were families with a child that has a disability. She says the vouchers are working so well that next session it will likely be expanded. The U.S. will start allowing cattle to be imported from Mexico next month.
13: The USDA had imposed a ban on importing cattle from Mexico last year as part of its efforts to prevent the spread of the New World screwworm. That reduction in supply was one of the factors contributing to an increase in the price of beef. Now the USDA has announced a phased reopening of the southern ports of entry. The USDA will reopen the border crossing in Douglas, Arizona to cattle on August 24th, followed by two ports of entry in New Mexico. Cattle will still have to be inspected. Texas Ag Commissioner Sid Miller says resuming cattle importation from Mexico is the right move for ranchers and American consumers, but it is a decision that should have been made sooner. Stephen Pickering, TSN News.
0: Two people facing charges after investigators find more than 160 cats. Most of them are dead inside a Johnson County home. And here's John Lowe.
14: Alvarado police told us the conditions were so severe that investigators needed specialized protective equipment to enter the home, document the scene, and remove the animals. Crews found 86 dead cats along with several other deceased animals. They also rescued 77 living cats and six dogs. Lisa Griggs and Michael Morton face animal cruelty charges. Now, their surviving animals were taken to Alvarado Animal Control, where Operation Kindness and Tri-City Rescue are helping with medical care and shelter space and seeing if these animals can be adopted out. Police say the investigation remains active. John Little, TSN News.
0: After 4.5 years of celebrated service, White Settlement Police Chief Christopher Cook is heading out the door. Retirement takes effect August 31st, but the former Arlington Deputy Police Chief isn't planning on taking things easy. He will join the BNSF Railway Police Department as Special Agent in Charge, Director of Special Investigations and Training. Statewide average for a gallon of gasoline, $3.69. And now it's sports time.
15: I'm Trevor Beck with your Nooncast. Astros keep it close yesterday, tying things back up two times. First was JP3 getting his second home run of the day for his 11th of the season.
16: This ball hit pretty well into right center field. That has a chance. Jeremy has done it again. What a

0: 5. Rangers tried to get the series win yesterday versus the Mariners and had a good start off the bat of Nicky Lopez.
1: Berger at third, Carter at first. Here's the pitch, and Lopez hits a ground ball towards second. Diving play by Young, but he overthrows the shortstop at second base. Everybody is safe, and the Rangers lead it 3-1.
0: But it was just put out of reach when the Mariners DH Dominic Canzone did this.
1: 0-2, here's the pitch. And there's a line drive down the right field line. Fair ball, and rolling all the way to the corner. Rodriguez around third base, he's being waved in. Nimmo's relay throw not nearly in time. Scoring without a throw is Rodriguez, and the Mariners lead it 6-4. What a day for Dominic Canzone. A single, a double, and a homer, and now 4 runs batted in.
0: Mariners get the win 6-4 in what was a battle till the end. Rangers will try to later it again today to get the series win facing the Mariners this afternoon at 1:35. I'm Trevor Beck with your Mooncast.
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5: 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The late Bill Bradford collected the tales of the past. He, with his extensive collection, created the History and Heritage Files. Today, KSST maintains this tradition by continuing to air Bradford's extensive accumulation of day and history files. 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
6: In the fight in between the U.S. and Iran held for its third straight night, no word on when peace negotiations could resume. A federal appeals court has upheld a ruling that halted President Trump's executive order to create a federal list of eligible voters and limit delivery of mail ballots only to people on the list. Police looking for a second suspect after gunfire erupted at a crowded food festival beneath Seattle's Space Needle. Two men and a woman died, 4 were wounded, another suspect earlier arrested. Police in Berlin shot and killed a suspect in an attack that killed one, injured over two dozens at a pride festival. Fire crews in southwest France battling a massive wildfire that's burned an area 4 times the size of Paris. It's forced 220,000 people to flee near Bordeaux. Former FBI Director James Comey urging a judge to toss out federal charges against him, arguing that a photo of seashells arranged on a beach reading 8647 he put on social media was not a call to violence against Donald Trump. The CDC has received reports of more than 4,000 lab-confirmed cases of Cyclospora in 41 states since May 1st. This parasite's been linked to contaminated iceberg lettuce sourced by Taylor Farms from central Mexico.
7: The Perryman Report on TSN. Consumer prices fell 0.4% in June, mostly from a 5.7% energy drop as the war seemed to wind down. Dr. Ray Perryman believes that was expected, but fighting has resumed and oil prices are climbing.
8: Overall, underlying all the inflation, of course, is a variety of things, including some key labor shortages in key areas, increases in the cost of a lot of goods as a result of the tariff policies, and many other things along the way that are creating headwinds. The Federal Reserve, in looking at this data, continues to make difficult decisions on what to do with interest rates going forward. I think you'll probably see them remain relatively steady for the time being, but that remains to be seen as we monitor other economic data and pricing data as well. But in any case, we did get some benefit from the drop in gasoline prices and other energy costs. That's certainly good news for consumers, and there's some possibility that if we can return to a more normal situation, we can sustain this going forward. For the Texas State Network, I'm Ray Perry.
6: It's mixed bag on Wall Street right now because the NASDAQ is down again, down 160 points at 24,815. The Dow up 81, 52,028. And the S&P 500 down 25, 7386. A recap of our top story just ahead. This is TSN News.
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13: Graveside service for Tommy Childs, age 86, of Sulphur Springs, will be held at 9:30 a.m. Wednesday, July 29th at Algoma North Cemetery in Marshall. Visitation will be held Tuesday, May 28th from 5 to 7 p.m. at Murray Owosky. Mr. Childs passed away at Christus Mother Frances Sulphur Springs Saturday, July 25th. Tommy was born February 19th, 1940 in Hallsville, Texas, to Chester and Lucille Burton Childs. He married Shirley Wascom Childs in Oklahoma September 6th of 56. He dedicated 47 years of service as a maintenance engineer with Borden's. In 89, he transferred to Sulphur Springs, where he later retired and embraced a new chapter of life, spending his days baling hay and enjoying the work he loved. At the age of 12, Tommy accepted Christ and was baptized at Baptist Chapel, where his brother faithfully served as pastor. He was a devoted man of faith and an avid hunter, fisherman who found great joy in the outdoors, cherishing the time spent in God's creation with family and friends. Survived by his wife Shirley, son Gene Childs, and wife Amy of Marshall, and many, many grandchildren. Preceded to death by his parents, son Willard Brian Childs, daughter Wendy Childs, grandson Zachary Blake Klimptonen, brother Robert Childs, and sister Evelyn Brock. Michael Dean Little, born February 7, 57, passed away July 18th at the age of 69. A graveside service will be held Tuesday, July 28th at 10 a.m. in Bethel Cemetery, Scroggins, Texas.
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1: KSST has been reporting the news for Sulphur Springs and Hopkins County since 1947. We couldn't look to the future without remembering our past. 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
10: These are the History and Heritage Files for the 27th day of July. Dawn 6:05 this morning, dark 8:52 this evening. In a month, it'll get dark over half an hour earlier. On this day in 1881, Thomas and Martha Gaffer deeded an acre and a half of land. Joseph L. Matthew and wife deeded half an acre of land for a new church, the Gafford Chapel Methodist Episcopal Church. High on this day in 1954, 104 degrees, which was a cool spell. It had been 111. On this day in 1935, somebody broke into Will Hurley's store on Garrison Avenue, stole $50. Hurley had closed the store, had come to town on business, discovered the loss when he got back. This day in 1954, Henry George Smith was named president of the Wildcat Boosters Club. Other officers and directors included Dan Bonner, L.F. Bridges, Turk Morgan, Glenn Frytop, Nance, and Whacker. His real name was Raymond Barton. And in 1975 at Rotary, they read the proclamation passed by the Texas legislature saluting for his services to his profession and to his community, the late Dr. Bird Longinot. Take it back to March 1981. Raymond McCaig, who dammed things, no profanity intended, had a flood prevention structure west of Miller Grove, and those cute little beaver got in there and they stopped it up again.
15: They done hauled in a few more loads of dirt out there and stopped up her structure again.
16: So you're going to have to get in there with those beaver?
15: Well, hopefully not, but somebody's going to have to get in there and drain that lake again and clean that stuff out again.
16: The same one that you found all the water moccasins.
15: That is right. You got any volunteers now, we'll take them. We'll furnish the swimsuits and the snake mat. Yeah.
17: Water moccasins often move in with beaver and share their dens.
10: I don't remember that we were able to help him very much.
18: And this day in 1989 was Golfer Orville Moody Day.
19: Please make welcome Bruce Crampton. Bruce,
20: he is never wrong. Even when he's wrong, he's right.
21: It is an honor and a privilege to be part of Orville Moody Day in Sulphur Springs.
22: Do hereby proclaim July 27th, 1989, as Orville Moody Day.
10: Special word for daughter Michelle, who's been caddying for
23: you. 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
10: He seemed genuinely impressed and touched by the occasion.
23: Thank you very much, and I'm just happy that all of you came out. It was just a great day. Thank you very much.
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7: 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Get ready for the Hopkins County Annual Back to School Fair with Petting Zoo this year, including community sort for all those kids going back to school this fall. It's going to happen Thursday, August 6th from 4 p.m. to 6 p.m. It's over at The Rock. You know where that's at, 115 Putman Street here in Sulphur Springs. There's going to be essential school supplies, helping those students start the year fully equipped. On-site assistance and information from regional service organizations. And lots of fun activities for all ages. And that Roadrunner Ranch with the 3R Petting Zoo, mercy me, that's worth going to right there. Word around the campfire is there's going to be a Texas Longhorn Highland-style cow at that petting zoo, mercy me. It's all going down August 6th. Here's a fun date for you. The first day of school for the Sulphur Springs ISD is August 20th. Coming up, look out, it's the Shrek musical, that's right. It's happening July 31st and going all the way through August 2nd. $12 advance door purchase. It's being put on by that Shining Star Texas. You can find out more at shiningstartx.com. It's all happening at the Sulphur Springs ISD Auditorium. That's on 1200 Houston Street. Get your tickets right now. It's time for the Trading Post, a tradition here on KSST. 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
4: The Texas Rangers lost a close game to the Seattle Mariners yesterday. Final score, 6-4. The Rangers got on the board first, courtesy of an Ezekiel Duran sacrifice fly in the bottom of the first inning. The Mariners would tie it in the third, and the Rangers would score two in the next inning to retake the lead.
6: Berger at third, Carter at first. Here's the pitch, and Lopez hits a ground ball toward second. Diving play by Young, but he overthrows the shortstop at second base. Everybody is safe, and the Rangers lead it 3-1.
4: Unfortunately for the Rangers, Seattle's Dominic Canzone hit a three-run blast in the seventh inning, which was too much for Texas to overcome. The Rangers conclude their series against the Mariners today. First pitch at 1:35. 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With your Texas Rangers report, I'm Adam C.
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8: Welcome to KSST News. I'm Chad Young. It's Monday, and we have all the latest news from the KSST News team. 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
8: Members of two local Masonic lodges held ceremonies this past Saturday at each of the newly constructed elementary schools in Sulphur Springs. Columbia Lodge No. 81 held their symbolic Cornerstone Lane ceremony at the new Rowena Johnson Elementary Saturday morning, with the Sulphur Springs Masonic Lodge hosting the 2 p.m. ceremony at the new elementary campus located between Bell and Lee Streets. The Lee Street ceremony held lots of history, as that new elementary campus was built on what was once Forrest Gregg Field, located adjacent to the demolition site of a school that held lots of memories from Sulphur Springs students. In attendance at that cornerstone ceremony were some of the first high school students that attended that campus, their classes in the early 1960s. Others attended that campus when it became a middle school in the late 1970s. The adjacent building, now almost completely demolished, finished out its useful life, housing fourth and fifth grade students. SSISD Superintendent Dr. Stieber opened each ceremony welcoming the crowd in front of each of the almost finished school buildings. The local cornerstone ceremonies, although symbolic, represent local Masonic Lodge members' commitment to our community, school district, and all the future students who will utilize the new campuses for years to come. You can find out more about the cornerstone ceremonies by looking for the story on my website at KSSTradio.com. Just look for the headline, Mason's Hole Cornerstone Ceremonies at Two New Elementary Schools. More controversy over the Flock system. That's the automated license plate readers that seem to be popping up everywhere. Lately, the roadside small black cameras on a skinny black pole with a solar panel on top are being placed by local and statewide law enforcement agencies. Down in Pasadena, Texas, that's southeast of Houston, their city council having a heated discussion during their last meeting regarding the oversight and potential abuse of their city's Flock system. The public debate follows the sudden resignation of a veteran police sergeant who stepped down amid an active internal investigation alleging personal misuse of the surveillance technology. Investigators allege that the police sergeant abused his access to the Flock network, track and stalk a female officer for personal non-law enforcement reasons. That officer resigned from the force while under investigation, but the internal probe remains active to determine the full scope of the breach and whether formal criminal charges might be filed or that officer could be relieved of his peace officer license. One state lawmaker from Frisco has announced his plans to prioritize reform surrounding municipal and law enforcement use of these Flock cameras as they get ready to head into the 2027 Texas legislative session. Down in Pasadena, critics still have questions, and local leaders face pressure to explain how a member of law enforcement was able to exploit the city's network for months before being detected. They say the system that uses artificial intelligence to track these vehicles should have been smart enough to figure out a member of law enforcement was abusing the system.
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12: Texas game wardens rescued a man from the waters of Lake Tawakoni after he was ejected from his boat Saturday morning, according to the Texas Parks and Wildlife Department. KLTV television reports just before 7:15 a.m., Raines County game wardens received a call about a missing boater who had been participating in a fishing tournament. The agency said the man struck a stump in the water, causing his ejection from the boat. Game wardens searched for the man for several hours before spotting him in the water through binoculars, noting the man was wearing a life jacket and had the boat's emergency cutoff switch attached. In total, Parks and Wildlife said the man spent more than 3 hours in the water. Other agencies assisting in the water rescue included the Tawakoni Volunteer Fire Department, West Tawakoni Police Department Drone Unit, Tawakoni South Volunteer Fire Department, Air Evac 67, Flight for Life, the Hunt County Sheriff's Office Drone Team, and the Emory Fire Department Drone Team. A Parks and Wildlife spokesman wrote in a social media post, "Always wear a life jacket and use your engine cutoff switch. They only work if you use them." The Elder Care Locator connects you to the many services available to help older adults live well and independently at home. For more information, see eldercare.acl.gov. A third person has been sentenced in the brutal attack of a Wood County woman in 2023. KYTX Television reports that last week, 64-year-old A.C. Joe Ferris was sentenced to 45 years in prison by a Wood County court for aggravated assault with a deadly weapon, possession of a controlled substance, and tampering with evidence. He'll be eligible for parole after 22 and a half years. Investigators determined that on April 6, 2023, Ferris, together with Brian Scott Ransom, Ruby D. Isaacs, and an unidentified third individual, arrived at Brandy Cahoon's property around 10:30 p.m. They were armed with a knife, a machete, pepper spray, and a homemade metal pole with a sprocket attached at the end. After a verbal dispute, Isaacs struck the victim in the face with the metal pole, causing serious injuries to her face and head, while Ferris struck her with a machete and kicked her. The victim had to have stitches in her chin and forehead as a result of the attack. District Attorney Angela Alber said the defendant is a violent man who showed up to Ms. Cahoon's property with violent intentions. While Ms. Cahoon was on the ground, Ferris struck her with a machete and kicked her. Ms. Cahoon's life will never be the same because of the senseless and reckless actions of the defendant and his co-conspirators. KSST News. Seattle's Dominic Canzone put the Mariners ahead with a three-run homer, and Randy Arozarena also went deep in the seventh inning, and the Mariners rallied for a 6-4 victory over the Texas Rangers on Sunday. The Mariners stopped a four-game losing streak. Seattle moved back in front of Houston for second place, a game and a half behind the Rangers. The Rangers won the first two games of the series, 5-4 on Friday and 7-1 on Saturday. The third meeting between Seattle's Logan Gilbert and the Rangers' Jacob DeGrom this season ended in a no decision for both. DeGrom gave up 7 hits and a run in 5-plus innings. Reliever Cole Wynn took the loss. Evan Carter and Nicky Lopez had RBI singles to put the Rangers in front in the fourth, and Ezekiel Duran's solo homer in the eighth pulled the Rangers within one.
6: 1-2 pitch. There's a high drive well hit to left field. That is on its way, and that ball is history. Ezekiel Duran homers to straightaway left, and it's a one-run game. Seattle 5 and the Rangers 4.
12: Duran had a sacrifice fly in the first to give the Rangers an early lead. Kumar Rocker starts for the Rangers in the finale of the crucial four-game series at 1:35 Monday. Feed the Children is committed to ending childhood hunger. Visit feedthechildren.org. At the Southeastern Conference Media Day last week, Texas A&M head coach Mike Elko was asked how he motivates the Aggies after they made the college football playoff for the first time last season, losing to the Miami Hurricanes 10-3 in the first round.
15: I show them our trophy case, and it's empty. And I think they're all very aware of that. And so, I think, listen, we live in a lot of worlds, and so we're obviously happy with the things that we accomplished. We're happy with the direction of our program, but it's also not lost on us that we haven't won the hardware that we're searching for. And so, that gets us into a mindset of growth and getting back to work to go finish this thing a little bit better than we did last year and put ourselves in a better position maybe to compete for some trophies.
12: Elko was asking if quarterback Marcel Reed has been unfairly criticized as an ineffective passer.
15: Yeah, no, I think the narrative around Marcel has been pretty fair. I think he's evolved into a dual-threat quarterback. I think a lot of people recognize that. I think at his highs, he's an elite quarterback. I think he knows he's got to play at that consistent level, and that's not just him. That's us as an offense. That's blocking, that's running, that's catching, that's everything.
12: The Aggies open the season at home Saturday night, September 5th, against Missouri State. They close out the season hosting Texas the day after Thanksgiving.
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8: Taking a look at today's weather, the hot weather continues. Mother Nature flirting with getting back into those triple digits. High temperature forecasted today, 99 degrees. The heat index well over the 100 degree mark. With winds out of the south-southwest, 10 to 15 miles per hour. Pretty much same forecast for Tuesday and Wednesday. Well, Thursday too. The overnight lows in the upper 70s. Some nights not even dipping down below 80 degrees. No real rain chances inside until all the way into next week. The last day of July coming up this Friday with some hot and dry weather here in Hopkins County. 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
16: White House expanding a voluntary pledge aimed at making data centers pay for their own generation, transmission, and grid upgrades instead of shifting costs onto rural ratepayers. A massive corn options position tied to more than 500 million bushels could create marketing opportunities, but analysts say producers should reward profitable cash bids rather than assume $6 corn is guaranteed. USDA projects the 2026 rice crop at 153.3 million hundredweight, smallest since 1987, while Mississippi Delta growers could still lose about $331 per acre. Federal safeguard investigation into rising lamb imports is strong support from Western sheep producers, but tariffs or quotas remain months away. Higher renewable fuel mandates could strengthen soybean oil and distillers' corn oil demand while testing biofuel production capacity. And economists say livestock futures and options should remain underused despite volatile cattle and hog prices. This is an Ag News update.
17: Ag News Now. Agriculture Today.
28: U.S. all cows and heifers and calves are at 38.1 million head, unchanged from 2025. Beef cows are at 28,450,000 head, down 200,000 from 2025. Whereas milk cows are up 2.1% from 2025 at 9,650,000 head.
16: Travis Averill with USDA. That U.S. cattle inventory report released on Friday, again, fewer beef cows and a smaller calf crop continue limiting rapid herd expansion. Now, also, in addition to that, USDA out with their cattle on feed report. U.S. feedlot inventories remained above last year. On July 1st, lower placements, record low June marketings, pointing to changing cattle supplies. USDA reporting 11.37 million head on feed. That's equal to 102% of the year earlier. June placements, 1.4 million head, or 97% of last year. Net placements, 1.35 million. And the marketings, 1.66 million head, also 97% of last year, and the lowest June total since the series began in 1996. Now, the larger inventory may keep Fed supplies available near term, but the reduced placements could tighten numbers later. Producers set to watch slaughter, pace, bases, replacement cost, and summer marketings, which ties into USDA announcing the resumption of limited Mexican livestock imports August 24th through Douglas, Arizona. It begins a phased reopening welcomed by cattle groups, but conditioned on continued New World screwworm safeguards. Every animal entering through reopened ports will receive a federal inspection. Ag Secretary Brooke Rollins says the Arizona port will reopen first because neighboring Sonora has established animal health controls and remains distant from most active cases. Closest known detection, about 325 miles away. And Santa Teresa and Columbus, New Mexico, they could follow after USDA reviews the initial reopening. Mexican compliance, surveillance results, and changing disease risk. Imports may be paused again if audits or new cases indicate increased danger. Texas and Southwestern cattle raisers and the National Cattlemen's Beef Association supporting the measured approach, saying restored trade could normalize feeder cattle movement across the southern plains. Texas Ag Commissioner Sid Miller welcoming the decision, but argued closure lasted too long. Reopening could increase feeder supplies and ease some replacement costs, but disease protection remains the priority. Producers will watch inspections, sterile fly capacity, Mexican containment, and market reaction. And a large Kansas City wheat options position adding to evidence that major traders are preparing for stronger grain prices. StoneX Senior Vice President of Ag Operations P.J. Quaid says wheat trade would normally attract attention without the enormous corn position dominating the market. And a trader reportedly exited about 7,000 of the September 730 calls and replaced them with 8 to 8.5 call spreads, which shows a new structure increasing exposure to a sharp rally while limiting gains above 850. Position could reflect expectations for tighter hard red winter wheat supplies. It's Agriculture Today.
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It is Baseball.

0: the final game of this four-game series between the Rangers and the Mariners, and a chance for the Rangers to not only win this series, but secure the season series against their divisional foe, Seattle. Tough comeback loss for the Rangers yesterday. The Mariners got a big home run from Dominic Canzone. So Seattle within a game and a half of Texas. The Astros within two games. The Rangers can increase the lead with a victory today. They're going to turn to Kamar Rocker on the mound, going up against George Kirby. Alongside Elvis Andrews, Jared Sandler, happy to be with you. Elvis, I know you wanted to shave the beard. Unfortunately, the bet was the Rangers had a sweep, but a series win still is going to be a great result for this ball club. Kamar Rocker had a great start last time. Rangers need him to do it again here today.
1: Yeah, I think that was a good game. I'm actually kind of happy not to shave the whole thing, but I think it was a great game for the guys. It was a pitch, you know, that changed the fate of the game when Wynn, you know, threw that pitch and Canzone was able to hit that three-run homer. But I think all around was a great game. The guy continued to fight after that. So, you know, I think today it's a great day to finish and you know, winning the series.
0: Kamar Rocker made his Major League debut in Seattle against the Mariners, and hopefully he can find some success for the Rangers at Globe Life Field against the Mariners. We got to have some fun, though. A little Mariners-Rangers crossover. These two teams have shared a lot of players over the years. And for a little more on this, we say hello to the Hall of Famer upstairs, Eric Nadel. Hey, Eric.
2: How you guys doing?
0: We're great. You had this idea. Let's put together our all Rangers-Mariners mashup teams. We kind of attack different eras. We want you to start with your team, guys who played for both the Rangers and the Mariners.
2: Okay, and I tried to find players who played for the Rangers and Mariners before you and Elvis were born.
0: That works.
2: That was my goal.
0: Well, so, you're 87?
1: 88.
0: 88, and I'm 89.
2: I think we might have pulled it off. I'm not sure. There might be a couple that were more recent than that. So let's start with the outfield and the designated hitter. The left fielder, Willie Horton, the guy you want most in a bench-clearing brawl. Leon Roberts, who had one of the best nicknames in Ranger history. He was Redbone because of the singer Leon Redbone. Used to live in this area. If you still do, Leon, shoot me a line and we'll go to lunch. Jeff Burrows won an MVP in right field for the Rangers in 1974. And Richie Zisk, designated hitter, signed a 10-year, $2 million contract with the Rangers in 1978. That's only $200,000 a year, but it was considered to be a gigantic contract at the time.
0: All right, let's go. I think, are we going to go to the infield next? What do we got coming up?
2: Yeah, let's go with the infielders.
0: We got our outfielders and okay. DH. So, Elvis, you played with some of these guys. Shin-Soo Chu. You didn't even realize he played for the Mariners. Very briefly, Ruben Sierra, you didn't play with Ruben. Nelson Cruz, and then Brad Miller. We're giving Brad the DH spot, even though he played a lot of infield with Seattle. But you got to play with Nelly, one of the great power hitters of his generation, both with the Rangers. And then even in Seattle, where it's not easy to hit home runs, he continued to find ways to hit the ball over the fence.
1: Yeah, Nelly, that's what we have, hot dog, the boomstick. He could hit balls by a mile. So yes, Nelly, one of my favorite teammates. I love him. So that's a good, and I think we're winning so far. We are winning so far with that outfielder.
0: All right, let's check out your infield, Eric.
2: Yeah, my guys are a little old too. On the infield, we've got at first base Pete O'Brien. Pete should have won multiple gold gloves in his career. Somehow he didn't, but he had a wonderful 12-year career. Bill Stein set an American League record. He had 7 consecutive pinch hits. Think about how hard that is. Mario Mendoza had a line named after him. You hit under 200, you're under the Mendoza line. And Doug Strange, the first Ranger to ever hit a home run onto Utah Street in Baltimore.
0: Okay, our infield, see if we can compete. Thankfully, we don't have anyone who's got a nickname for ineptitude, I don't think, in our infield. But we do have the doctor. We have the doctor of defense at second. Now, Justin Smoke didn't have a great long career at the Rangers, but he did help the Rangers get Cliff Lee. A-Rod. Listen, it was brief. You might have certain feelings about A-Rod, but he's one of the all-time greats. And then I think you got some thoughts on the third baseman, Adrian Beltre.
1: Yes, I think he was okay. He was an okay player, yeah. Hey, for sure, he hit a little bit above Mendoza line. That's a really, really good infielder, by the way.
0: Eric, I think Elvis has taken our team so far. All right, behind the plate, I think is that what's next? Oh, we got pitchers, and we got the battery. All right, let us see your staff here.
2: Okay, now I'm going to need really good pitching to beat you guys because your position players are much better than mine. So I'm going to wheel out a Hall of Famer, Gaylord Perry, to start the game. I'm going to come back with the left-handed Rick Honeycutt, the only Ranger ever to win an ERA title. He did it in a year where he was traded to the Dodgers in August, but had already pitched 162 innings and won the American League ERA title. We've got Odell Jones out of the bullpen, the only pitcher ever to pitch for the Rangers who had two completely different deliveries. He had an overhead motion and a submarine motion, and he would use both to the same batter. And then behind the plate, the guy who made the most inspirational speech in Ranger history in 1996, our own Dave Valley.
0: And Dave Shearer calling the game on the TV side for the Mariners. It's crazy to think Rick Honeycutt, by the trade deadline, already at 162 innings. We have guys these days, they're just inching to get there before the end of the season. We don't see 162 innings by the end of July anymore these days. All right, our pitchers and our catcher.
3: Let's do it.
0: All right, well, our catcher's in the building. It's Mitch Garver. He helped the Rangers win a World Series. Rafael Montero is a good reliever for the Rangers before they traded him to Seattle. And then, Elvis, I know you said we got to go with Chris Young, Rangers president of baseball operations. And then Cliff Lee, one of the biggest deadline acquisitions in franchise history. Maybe along with this guy, a part of a big trade with Mark Teixeira. Cliff Lee, it was Lee coming over to the Rangers. Justin Smoke, Blake Bevin, a part of the trade going to Seattle. But Cliff Lee was so huge in 2010. Big game. If it's not Nathan Eovaldi, give me Cliff Lee.
1: Yeah, for sure. I think that, again, that list, sorry, Eric, especially I'll give a minus one to Dave Valley for working for the Mariners, you know. So that's a minus one for him. But, yeah, no, Cliff Lee, you know, CY, Montero, and, you know, Mitch Gordon being part of the, you know, only championship here. I think, you know, I think we're doing really good. That's a good job right there.
0: Well, we like our team. Always fun to play games like that, especially with a lot of the shared history between these two organizations. Now, these two teams are going to be

0: didn't give up a hit against that four-seam fastball, or, of course, the slider, the pitch we've talked about a lot as being a huge weapon for Kamar. Eric, thanks so much.
1: Thank you.
0: All right, well, the Rangers and the Mariners coming your way. Just past the bottom of the hour. Time now for our Yellowwood trivia question. It involves strikeouts. Who are the only three Rangers pitchers in franchise history with a 15-strikeout game? If you're watching on TV, there's a clue on the screen. Three Rangers pitchers, at least 15 strikeouts in a game. Only three in franchise history. We'll get you the answers coming up in a little bit. But next, one of the reasons the Rangers are where they are is because of their situational hitting. We always identify when it's not going well, but how well have the Rangers done with men on? We'll discuss that next. Rangers Game Day on RSN is presented by Yellowwood Brand Pressure Treated Pine. If it doesn't have this yellow tag, you don't want it. And by TxDOT. TxDOT reminds fans that speeding is just for fastballs. Slow down, be safe, drive smart.
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5: Here's your KSST KRVA FM weather. Hot and humid for a while with a big high pressure system parked over our area. Sunny today, we're going up to 100, and the heat index about 105. Overnight looks clear, upper 70s, and then about the same for Tuesday. Sunny, hot, and humid, our high around 100. I'm meteorologist Steve Hamilton on KSST and KRVA FM.
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12: Wow.
0: Back at Globe Life Field. You like those?
12: I look good.
0: Are you hungry?
12: Yeah, we need one.
0: Yeah, we're about 15 minutes away from getting some food.
12: Okay.
0: You think you can hold off until then?
12: I can.
0: All right. Maybe we'll get you behind the grill later this year.
12: We need to do that.
0: Did you cook?
12: Yeah, of course.
0: What's your specialty?
12: Hot dogs. I'm good at hot dogs.
0: That's your specialty?
12: Yeah.
0: Like, that is your...

0: number one dish is cooking hot.
1: I'm a barbecue guy, so okay. I can do steaks and chicken wings.
0: That's a little bit of a
1: better. Yeah, the barbecue.
0: I'd be a little concerned if your specialty was a hot dog. All right. The Rangers have taken two of the first three in this series. Tough loss yesterday. They maximized their opportunities because they've been doing so well with runners on base, and specifically with runners in scoring position. Look at this. This series, the Rangers hitting over 400 with runners in scoring position. And it's not just this series. 271 average with runners in scoring position this series. That's the third highest in the American League, tied for the third highest in Major League Baseball. Situational hitting is such a big part, especially if you're not going to just be knocking the ball over the fence 3 to 4 times a game, which no team does it that often. But when the home run ball comes and goes, situational hitting can kind of help make up for that, and that's what we've seen from the Rangers, not just this series, but really this year. Big reason why they're over 500, they're situational hitting.
1: Yeah, I believe in a 6-7 month season, you need to be really good as a team in situations. And I think one of the things that the team has been doing so good is his approach. So, I mean, we talked about that probably like a month ago where like everybody was trying to hit a home run and it was kind of like a boring game. From a month now, that whole approach as a team has changed. You can see the guys, you know, they're trying to put the ball in play, stay in the middle of the field, use the whole field in situation. And I think I have to give props to Justin Veal and Alex Cintron, the hitting coach and assistant hitting coach, because I think it's a team effort, and you have to get everybody to bite in to the plan as a team. So, you know, props to Justin and Alex, and of course the guy to executing that plan that, you know, they probably do before the game, and just trusting and not trying to do too much.
0: Now, give some credit, Eric Thornton as well in the cage, getting the guys ready as the game unfolds. Now, one guy who's come up big in a very specific situation is Nicky Lopez, a runner third in less than two outs. It's a great spot for a team because you don't need a hit to score the run. You see here earlier in the series, Nicky Lopez dropping a bunt, didn't get credit for a hit there, but the run scored. On Saturday, Nicky Lopez again up in this spot. Ground ball towards the middle, an out's recorded, but a run scores. And then yesterday, he was up in this same spot yet again. Runner at third, less than two outs, man at the corner specifically. Ground ball ends up getting an infield single. He's been up in this spot 9 times this year with a runner at third and less than two outs. The runner has scored 7 times. That's 77%. League average is around 50%. Nicky Lopez, great back control. Not always getting the hit in that spot, but way more often than not, bringing in a run. That's huge for an offense.
1: Yeah, I think that having Nicky, the way he's been swinging the bat, knowing how situational as a hitter he is, it's amazing. I think that's one of the reasons that the Rangers have been able to score so many runs, and it's because early in the year, we will have the same situation if somebody strike out or like an early pop-up. So I think that Nicky has been able to fill that gap, you know, with quality at-bats, whether he's getting a hit, whether he's sacrificing, and he's just playing for the game because at the end, it's all about scoring runs. So I really, you know, we have to. I know we've been talking about Nicky a lot, but come on, Nicky, keep doing it because I love talking to players like, you know, players like you because he knows how to play the game.
0: You know, I mentioned 51% league average, and you're just talking about you come up in that spot striking out. I want to say back when you were playing kind of the middle of your career, it was about 57-58% of the time a runner at third less than two outs would score. It's gotten a lot harder because of the strikeout. Nicky's ability to avoid the strikeout, put the ball in play, has been huge. Now, another guy who has come up big all year long with runners in scoring position, Ezekiel Duran, 11th in Major League Baseball, hitting nearly .350 with runners in scoring position. Now, talk to me here. Is this random or is it a skill? Is there something about a guy's ability to deliver in those spots?
1: Yeah, I think that, especially when we're talking about Zeke, prior to where he is right now he's on fire, right? Like anything he hits, he finds a hole. But if we go a couple months ago, how Ezekiel is where he is right now, and one of the things that I really enjoy about him is his approach. Like when you see Zeke hitting, he kind of feel like he's hitting in a tunnel, right? Like he's not looking to go the other way. He's not looking to pull the ball. He's staying in the middle of the field. When you do that, you're going to be able to hit ball to your right side if it's high velocity. And if it's a changeup or a curveball, you're going to be able to keep balls, you know, in the left side fair. So I think that, like, what we've seen of Zeke right now, he's not locked. I think he's him preparing and getting to a position where, like, he's able and he's put himself to be successful in a really high rate. So I just love the way he's hitting right now, and I hope he can continue to do that because the team needs it.
0: He leans a little more aggressive as a hitter. In those spots, is that an advantage to be aggressive and not passive when there are runners on base and you got an opportunity to do some damage?
1: I think it's always going to be up to the hitter. When you're hot like he is, you can be a little bit more aggressive because he's like what we call, he's in the zone where you see the ball like a beach ball pretty much. But at the same time, I've seen him going through a buzz where, like, he got a too long swing, and then he gets into his strike, and he short his swing. He get whether it's a blooper, he get a line drive to the middle, he get a hard ground ball basically to the middle, and that is only able when you are able to control and put yourself in a good position. So see what he's doing right now is nothing more than previous at bat, you know, the previous month where, like, he just believed in the process that he was getting to, and then it gets to a point you're going to get hot and do whatever you want, especially hitting bombs too.
0: Yeah, had that home run late yesterday, almost helped the Rangers get back into the ball game. Ezekiel Duran has been a huge part of this offense. Rangers and Mariners, final game of a four-game series. When we come back, we're going to hear from Skip Schumacher. He chats with Eric Nadel on Rangers game day.
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8: 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Now imagine it's Wednesday afternoon. You're at the ballpark, Rangers baseball, hot dogs for a buck. Yeah, things are looking up for Wednesday. The San Francisco Giants are coming to battle the Rangers August 3rd through the 5th. That's Monday, Tuesday, and yes, Wednesday afternoon. 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
0: Rangers game day on RSN is presented by Yellowwood Brand Pressure Treated Pine. If it doesn't have this yellow tag, you don't want it. Time now for the answer to our Yellow with trivia question. The three pitchers in Rangers history to record at least 15 strikeouts in a game. Yu Darvish is one. He's the most recent. Jim Bibby did it, and Nolan Ryan did it four times. A lot of people guessed Bobby Witt. He got to 14 strikeouts, but with the Rangers, never got to 15. You got those three, though. That's pretty impressive stuff. Well, the Rangers and Mariners coming away earlier. Eric caught up with Skip Schumacher.
9: Well, Skip, the finale of the series today, and you have Kumar Rocker on the mound coming off maybe the best start of his career, giving up just one hit in six innings against the White Sox. What was so special about that start for you?
10: I thought strikes with his sinker and cutter really opened up the slider, and then he utilized the split for the first time in a long time. I thought the split finger, you know, six to eight times gave them a different look, something to put in back of their mind, and helped, you know, the other pitches. And the velo was up. I think a lot of the rest in between starts over the All-Star break probably helped. But we got him out in the 75-pitch mark, so hopefully he feels good again today.
9: You know, one thing I noticed is he seemed to throw more four-seam fastballs, not just sinkers. Is that part of the unpredictability that he needs?
10: The good pitchers nowadays have two different fastballs, even three. They have a four-seam, a sinker, and a cutter. And I think, you know, whatever the hitter has a problem with, it's sinker, four-seam, or cutters, that's how you kind of expose the hitter. And not just use your strengths, but also utilize whatever you have against their weaknesses. So I think that's part of his development and always evolving, and he did a really good job last game.
9: You'd expect he needs another good outing today with George Kirby on the mound for Seattle. You guys finally beat him, though, earlier this year.
10: Yeah, another tough starter. I mean, they got some good starters over there. Yeah, he's, you know, 98 miles an hour with a good slider, comes right after you, goes six innings, it seems like, every start plus. So we got to be on the fastball. We cannot be in between. He's got a good one. We have to be on time. We have to move it forward. And I think that's, you know, the way to beat him. And then the other part of this thing is I really firmly believe that we got to be good on the bases. I think there's some things on the base pass that we could utilize today and be more aggressive.
9: Corey Seager took batting practice today against a left-handed pitcher. What's the latest on him?
10: Yeah, another good day. Not as much on the field. He did a lot yesterday. So, you know, probably five, six at-bats today against a lefty. And I think most likely he'll be going on a rehab assignment after that. But that's something that, you know, we got to discuss with the front office.
9: That's some great news. And that's today's Skip Schumacher Show.
0: Yeah, great news indeed. It'll be awesome to get both Wyatt and Corey in the lineup. The Rangers offense could really take that next step. Now, it's going to be about the guy on the mound today, though, Kumar Rocker. Going up against George Kirby. Opportunity for Kumar to stack good starts one after the next and help the Rangers win a series.
1: Yeah, I think the key for the game today is going to be Kumar. I think the way the whole series has been developing, you know, I think the offense is going to continue to do the things. Running the bases, they're gonna take advantage, like Skip just said. But for me, the key is going to be Kumar. Can he give the team five to six quality innings where the teams can go and be feel, you know, free and comfortable to go and score and do their thing? So Kumar is the key for me today. Be aggressive and do the same thing he did last week.
0: Well, George Kirby, his mound opponent, lost to the Rangers earlier this year, also beat them in Seattle. We'll see how he fares against this Rangers lineup. Rangers and Mariners coming your way. It's the final game of a four-game series. The Mariners trying to get a series split. Rangers hoping to get a series win. We got Rangers and Mariners coming your way next.
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3: 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First Pitch is coming up next. 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
22: From Globe Life Field in Arlington, it's the Texas Rangers against the Seattle Mariners, the final game of a four-game series. Hello there, everybody. This is Eric Nadel with Matt Hicks and Jared Sandler, and our engineer Ken Mendez, Dylan Moore, and Adam C. are back in master control. The Rangers with a chance to win the series today. The Mariners with a chance to get a split and end this series right where they started it, a half a game behind the Rangers. At the moment, they're a game and a half back, so the Rangers are hoping to open up a two-and-a-half game lead over Seattle. In the meantime, you've got the Houston Astros, who are just two games behind the Rangers in the American League West. A three-team race has developed with less than 60 games now left to be played. Kamar Rocker will be on the mound for the Rangers, a 26-year-old right-hander from Watkinsville, Georgia. He's 3-8 with a 4.13 ERA coming off those six sparkling innings against the White Sox last Tuesday where he allowed just one hit and threw only 75 pitches. He matches up against 28-year-old right-hander George Kirby out of Rye, New York and Elon University, former first-round draft pick who has gone 8-8 this year with a 3.57 earned run average. Kirby has been a real Ranger nemesis over the years in 12 starts, a record of 9-1 and a 1.33 earned run average. The only time the Rangers beat him was earlier this year when they beat him 3-2 on a two-run homer by Kyle Higashioka. But Kirby that day threw an 8-inning complete game and threw only 90 pitches. So even in the game in which the Rangers defeated Kirby, he was outstanding. The Rangers are a game above 500 after yesterday's loss at 53-52. The Mariners come in at 52-54. After today's game, the Rangers will head for Tampa Bay and play their first series of the year against the Rays, who have the best record in the American League. American League. Meanwhile, the Mariners have a tough task on their hands. They're heading for Dodger Stadium to take on the Dodgers. The Dodgers with the best record in the major leagues. That will be a three-game series starting at Chavez Ravine tomorrow night. It's another hot day in Texas. We'll play with the roof closed. The Roof Report brought to you by Baker Brothers. It's game number 106 for the Rangers, game number 107 for the Mariners. We'll have the starting lineups and the first pitch right after this on the Trajan Wealth Rangers Radio Network.
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22: The starting lineups are brought to you by Frost Bank, exactly what you unexpected. For the Mariners under Dan Wilson, Cole Young leads off. He's at second base. Julio Rodriguez is the designated hitter, batting second. Dominic Canzone hits third and plays right field. Randy Arozarena is hitting cleanup. He's in left. Josh Naylor at first base is batting fifth. Hitting sixth in center field, Luke Raley. Mitch Garber doing the catching and batting seventh. J.P. Crawford at third base hitting eighth. And batting ninth at shortstop, Colt Emerson. Young, Rodriguez, and Canzone, Arozarena, Naylor and Raley, Garver, Crawford, and Emerson. That's the starting nine against the 6'5", 245-pounder. It is Kamar Julian Rocker. For the Rangers, Chuck Peterson, the DH, leads off. Wyatt Langford, batting second, is in left field. Hitting third, Ezekiel Duran at shortstop. Brandon Nimmo, the cleanup hitter, in right field. Evan Carter in center field, batting fifth. Jake Berger hitting sixth at first base. Nicky Lopez at second base, batting seventh. Hitting eighth at third, Josh Smith. And catching is Elias Diaz, and he is batting ninth. Peterson, Langford, and Duran. Nimmo, Carter, and Berger. Lopez, Smith, and Diaz. Same lineup the Rangers used yesterday in a 6-4 loss to the Mariners. Calling the balls and strikes out of Cedar Rapids, Iowa. AAA call-up Derek Thomas. Marvin Hudson, the crew chief, is at first base. Trip Gibson at second base. And Nick Marley is at third base as we get started today. The Rangers are in the home whites. Rangers in the blue logo script across the front. It is Rocker wearing three-quarter sleeves today. Blue sleeves coming down about halfway on the forearms. Rangers have the white pants
0: with the red, white, and blue piping down the side, the blue cap with the white tee. And the Mariners, for the fourth straight day, are wearing their navy jerseys with Seattle in silver across the front, gray pants with a navy stripe down the side. They wear the teal cap with the navy brim and the silver S on the front. And we are just about ready to go as Cole Young makes his way to the plate. Coaching at first base, Eric Young Jr. At third base, Carlos Cardoza for the Mariners. Mariners in the month of July, a record of 8-11. Rangers in the month, a record of 9-10. No team in the American League West Division has a winning record in the month of July. Cole Young in this series has gone 5-for-13. He's been pesky at the top of the lineup. Had two hits yesterday. Hitting .255, 13 homers, 48 RBIs. Rocker, the big over-the-top windup, and the pitch is lined foul down the right field line. It is 0-1. 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Rocker, very deliberate, works off the first base side of the rubber. Extremely methodical, comes over the top and to the plate, and the pitch is just outside, 1-1. Remember, Rocker has had first inning problems, as most of the Rangers starters have. His first inning earned run average 8.47. That's 16 runs in 17 first innings this year. One ball, one strike. And the pitch to Cole Young. And there's a swing and a fly ball to right field. Nimmo coming in and toward the line. He slows and he puts it away. And there's one out to get the ball game started. The Mariners have failed to score in the first inning in the first three games in this series, as the Rangers have been able to jump out in front. Yesterday, of course, the Rangers jumped out in front but lost the ball game. Only the 13th time this year the Rangers have scored first and lost. That's out of 54 games in which they've scored first. One away, and Julio Rodriguez is next, hitting .254, 15 homers, 44 RBIs, DHing for the second time in the series. Right-handed batter, and he takes high and inside for ball one. In the outfield, it's Langford in left, Carter in center, and Nimmo in right. On the infield, Smith at third, Duran at short, Lopez at second, and Berger at first, with Diaz behind the plate. Rocker lets it fly, 1-0, and there's a ground ball hit to deep short. It is backhanded by Duran. He's throwing plenty of time to get Julio. And there are two outs, and Dominic Canzone is coming up next. Canzone, a .260 hitter, 16 homers and 46 runs batted in. Rocker, primarily a slider-sinker pitcher. But as we discussed on the pregame show, he threw a half a dozen splitters in his last start and threw more four-seam fastballs than two-seam fastballs. He also throws a cutter, so he has a varied repertoire these days. Canzone had the big three-run homer to win the game yesterday, and he takes a strike. It is nothing and one. It was a four RBI game for Canzone. He's driven in six in this series. Two outs here to get the ball game started. The game brought to you by Balcones. Discover Balcones Distilling, the original Texas whiskey. Canzone a swing, a foul ball back, and the count is 0-2. Rangers heading for Tampa Bay for three, and then Houston for three. Final series of the year against the Astros. Back home to face the Giants August 3rd, 4th, and 5th with a day game Wednesday, August 5th. Get your tickets at Rangers.com. Two outs, nobody on, an 0-2 count on Canzone. A Rosarena would be next. Rocker delivers, and he struck him out swinging. Got him on a slider. So a quick 1-2-3 inning for Kamar Julian Rocker. And we head to the bottom of the first. Seattle nothing. The Rangers coming up against George Kirby on the Trajan Wealth Rangers Radio Network.
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0: Score as 6'4", 215-pound George Kirby ascends the mound. He'll face Peterson, Langford, and Duran in the bottom of the first. Peterson riding a seven-game hitting streak, hitting .251, 17 home runs and 36 runs batted in for Jock. Kirby long and lean. Ready to work. Straddles the rubber. Kicks and delivers. And the pitch is a strike. In his motion, he brings his hands about shoulder high. Doesn't have the big over-the-top windup that Rocker possesses. Corey Ragsdale coaching at third base. At first base, Travis Jankowski for Texas. 0-1 the count on the lefty Peterson. Kirby throws, and it's fouled off to the left out of play. Rosarena in left field, Raley in center field, Canzone in right field for the Mariners. With Crawford at third, Emerson at short, Young at second, and Naylor at first, and Mitch Garver for the first time in this series behind the plate. Cal Raleigh getting the day off, at least the first part. Here's the 0-2, and Peterson swings and fouls it back. Jock 2-for-9 in his career against George Kirby. Kirby against the Rangers this year, a 1-1 record. Lost that 3-2 game here and then beat the Rangers in Seattle, giving up just a home run to Josh Young. So both guys who've homered off him this year are on the injured list right now, Higashioka and Young. The 0-2 offering, Peterson takes outside and low on a sweeper that didn't quite make it back in. And the count, a ball and two strikes on Jock. During the course of this hitting streak, 10 for 24, hitting better than 400. 1-2 the count. Kirby rocks and comes home, and there's a swing and a drive, well hit left center field. Raley moving back, he's on the track, he's at the wall, that ball is history. It's in the Mariners' bullpen. Jock Peterson, a leadoff home run, and it's 1-0 Texas in the first.
11: He's made this a fairly regular occurrence now as he goes the opposite way. Behind in the count, 1-2, gets a sweeper at the bottom of the zone, a little bit toward the outside part of the plate, gets the barrel down and just goes with the pitch. Kirby's sweeper has been a good pitch this year, the pitch he throws most often. He's held opponents to a .237 mark on that offering. That's just the third home run he's given up on the sweeper.
0: And for Jock, his sixth leadoff home run, that ties Byron Buxton for the American League lead. It's his 18th home run of the year and his 32nd career leadoff homer. Our first Ranger run is brought to you by Kubota. And the Rangers have scored first once again here today. Langford hitting .290, 12 homers, 29 RBIs, takes a strike. Now swings and fouls one back, and the count is 0-2. An early home run for the Rangers today, brought to you by Trajan Wealth. Plan smarter and dream bigger. For Kirby, the 12th home run he's allowed in 116 innings this year. Rangers currently ranked 9th in the league in home runs. Mariners just ahead of them in 8th place. The 0-2, swing and a miss, and down goes Langford on a 97-mile-an-hour fastball. So there is one away with the Rangers leading 1-0, and Ezekiel Duran coming up. And Duran is the one Ranger who has really worn out George Kirby. He's 10 for 19 off in lifetime. Zeke now hitting .271, 11 homers, 55 RBI, second on the club in runs batted in behind Jake Berger with 64. Kirby back to work, and the pitch to Duran is swung on and shot out to short on one hop. Snagged by Emerson to his left, spins around and throws, and just barely gets Duran at first base. And there are two outs. Now a riddle brought to you by Progressive Insurance. 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Brandon Nimmo coming up. Nimmo hitting 268, 10 homers and 39 runs batted in. He is 1-for-14 lifetime against George Kirby. Kirby's a ground ball pitcher. He's not really a sinker baller, but he's an extreme ground ball pitcher, and he leads the majors in inducing ground ball double plays. Pitch to Nimmo is a strike. He's induced 15 ground ball double plays, and again, we're not quite two-thirds of the way through the season. The Mariners will reach the two-thirds point tomorrow. The Rangers will get there on Wednesday. 0-1 to Brandon. Here it comes, and that's high. One ball and one strike. Nimmo, since the All-Star break, hitting over 300. The Rangers are 4-5 since the break. And Peterson has three leadoff home runs in the 10 games since the break. Go, 1-1, the count on Nimmo. Two outs, nobody on in the bottom of the first. Kirby unwinds, lets it fly, and the pitch is swung on and missed. And the count at a ball and two strikes. When the Rangers score first, a record of 41-13. Kirby working 1-2 on Nimmo with Carter to follow. Here's the pitch. And there's a line shot to right center. That's a base hit. That's rolling deep in the alley. Raley cuts it off. Nimmo digging for second base. He stands there with a double. Two out, two bagger for Brandon Nimmo with the Rangers already up by the score of 1-0. That will bring up Evan Carter. Nimmo among the league leaders in doubles. That's his 24th. That ties him for third with Miguel Vargas behind Ernie Clement and Zidane Rafaela, who each have 25.
11: Well, I would say that the Rangers are prepared for Kirby's sweeper, just like Peterson's home run, Nimmo's double coming on a 1-2 sweeper.
0: So Carter the batter, trying to pick up an insurance run here in the first. Left-handed hitter against the righty. And the pitch is swung on and missed on a knuckle curve down toward the shoes of Carter. Evan hitting 193, 8 homers, 27 RBIs. He's 5-for-20 since the All-Star break. 0-1 the count. Nimmo short lead at second with Emerson right behind him. And the pitch is swung on and lined to first, caught by Nader, chest high, reaching toward the line on the backhand side. That will end the inning. The Rangers get a run on two extra base hits. They leave a man at second. And after one, it's 1-0 Rangers on the Trajan Wealth Rangers Radio Network.
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0: Eric Nadel with Matt Hicks and Jared Sandler at Globe Life Field this afternoon. Final game of a homestand. Rangers lead 1-0 into the second. Here's Randy Arozarena and here's Matt.
11: All right. Thank you very much, Eric. Rosarena having a good series, and he'll take this first pitch from Rocker at the top of the zone for strike one. Rosarena, Naylor, and Raley due here in the second. Rosarena now batting .284, 12 homers, and 46 runs batted in. This next pitch will back him off the dish. Sinker, a little up, a little in. So that'll make it one ball and one strike. Rosarena, 3-for-5 in the ballgame yesterday. He and Dominic Canzone went back-to-back with home runs in the top of the seventh when the Mariners turned the game around. Here's a drive deep out into right center. Carter going back on the move, leaps, and can't get it. It is just beyond his reach and into the Rangers' bullpen. An opposite field home run for Randy Rosarena, who stops at second base, wondering where the ball is. The ball went beyond the reach of Carter, and now the umpires are coming together.
0: I'm not quite sure what the indecision's all about. We saw it clearly go into the bullpen.
11: Yeah, and now after the umpires get together, they indicate to a Rosarena who's over at third, that's a home run. You can finish your trot. I have no idea what that meeting and the confusion was all about. Evan went hard into that fence in front of the Rangers' bullpen. His left arm was fully extended beyond the wall, and when he hit the padded fencing, his shoulders were right at the yellow line, the top line there. First pitch to Naylor is in for a strike, and he hit it pretty hard. He ended up going down. He was slow to get up, but Carter's fine, and he'll remain in center field. The 0-1 to Naylor, a swing and a foul, and the count nothing and two. So the home run for Rosarena is second in as many games as 13th of the season, and RBI number 46. So no shutdown inning here in the second. Rosarena has tied the score at one. Naylor hitting .258, 8 home runs, 37 runs batted in. The two-strike pitch, way outside. So make it one ball and two strikes. Rosarena with that home run has now hit safely in 5 straight. And he has extended his current on-base streak to 9 games. So a tie ball game now. Here comes the 1-2 to Naylor. He swings and just gets a piece of it, bouncing it foul toward the backstop. So we will hold here at one ball and two strikes. Luke Raley now on deck. A big swing in this game, in this series. Rangers win here today. They're 2.5 ahead of Seattle. If they lose, the difference is only half a game. So it's a 2-game swing. Here's a check swing on a pitch that's down. Rangers appeal, and third base umpire Nick Marley says that's a swing. So Naylor strikes out. First out here in the second inning. Second strikeout for Kamar Rocker. And that brings Luke Raley to the plate. Rocker, you take a look at what he has done here lately. If you rub out the start 2 starts ago against the Astros, he has been performing his best all season. First offering to the left-handed hitting Raley is outside for ball one. In that start against Houston 16 days ago, Astros got to him for 7 earned runs on 8 hits in 5 2/3. The 1-0 pitch. And that's just a little bit outside, but Elias Diaz is going to challenge. So we'll either have a 1-1 count or a 2-0 count. And the pitch was, in fact, outside, so the Rangers lose a challenge. And the count to Raley, 2 balls and no strikes. But for Rocker, he's given up 3 or fewer earned runs in 4 of his last 5 starts, that Houston start notwithstanding. And in 2 of those starts, he hasn't given up anything in the way of runs. This pitch gets pulled foul right side. 2-1. The count to Raley. So over his last 5 starts, Rocker's ERA sits right at 4. But of the 12 earned runs allowed in those 5 starts, 7 of those came in that start here against the Astros. Now the 2-1. And that gets fouled straight back. Fastball near the bottom of the zone, coming in at 96. And that'll make it 2-2 here to Rayleigh. Rayleigh batting 230, 15 homers, 39 runs batted in. Rayleigh got the start in right field yesterday, but got just two at-bats and struck out both times. 2-2 pitch. Fastball high and outside. Full count now to Rayleigh, with Mitch Garver waiting on deck. We're in the top of the second. We're tied at one. Solo home runs for Jock Peterson and Randy Arozarena. Now the 3-2. And that pitch just a little bit outside. Backdoor cutter doesn't get through. And Rayleigh draws the one-out walk. And here comes Mitch Garver. And while he makes his way to the dirt circle, we pause for station identification on the Trajan Wealth Rangers Radio Network.

0: So here's Garver now, the former Ranger, right-handed hitter, batting 178, getting the start behind the plate today for Seattle. And Rocker misses with his first offering for ball one. Mitch with four home runs, 14 runs batted in. The 1-0. And that pitch on the inside corner for a strike, 1-1. You know, normally, as broadcasters, we will use the first name of our guys, but we'll almost always refer to the other guys solely by their last name. This pitch is outside, 2-1 the count. But in the case of a Mitch Garver, a former Ranger, played here for 2 years and was a big part of the World Series run in 2023, it's okay to drop a Mitch every now and then.
1: I think so.
0: Yeah. The set and the 2-1. And that pitch right on the outside corner for a strike. 2-2 the count to Garver. 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
1: You know, we did that feature on the pregame of players who had played for the Rangers and Mariners. I think there's more crossover between these two teams than the Rangers have with any other team in the league. More players who have played for both teams. It was really easy to come up with full teams.
0: And this pitch is right down the middle for a called third strike. A very hittable slider that Garver lets go by. So he's punched out here for the second out of the inning, making three strikeouts for Rocker. And it brings up J.P. Crawford. So you weren't doing a whole lot of research because You've seen all of these guys.
1: Yeah, and you know, back in the late 70s, early 80s, the Rangers had a series of trades with Seattle, and that supplied the bulk of the team that I selected as the old-timers.
0: As Crawford swings and fouls one back, strike one.
1: Well, they had a blockbuster trade back in 1978 or 79, where there were about at least five players from each team were traded in that big deal. And that was the trade that brought Rick Honeycutt to the Rangers from Seattle.
0: When the trade happened, were you in Arlington or Seattle? This pitch misses a little bit low. One ball, one strike.
1: I'm pretty sure it was an off-season
0: deal. Okay.
1: Yeah.
0: Because it's kind of cool if you have that during the season and you're in that town and the guys just walk over to the other clubhouse. Here comes the 1-1. And a swing and a miss. Rocker getting that fastball by Crawford. Pitch was a little bit off the plate away. And Crawford now behind in the count at 1-2. Crawford hitting .217, 10 homers, 29 runs batted in. Took an 0-for-4 in the ballgame yesterday. This is third game after missing four straight with that sore left wrist as he lofts one deep out into right field. Nimmo now going back, getting to the edge of the track. He stops, and he makes the one-hand grab to get Crawford for the final out. Mariners tie it up, though, on the blast by Arozarena. They leave a man, and after 1.5, it's 1-1 on the Trajan Wealth Rangers Radio Network.
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0: Right, bottom half of the second inning here at Globe Life Field. Glad to have you along for Rangers baseball on this Monday that feels like a Sunday. It's like a double Sunday. It feels like fourth game in this wraparound series. Rangers will be headed to St. Petersburg after the game today as Jake Berger stands in and pops one up near third. Crawford coming down the line, just a step or two across the line in foul ground. He makes the catch, and Berger is retired on one pitch. And that will bring up Nicky Lopez, left-handed hitting second baseman. Lopez batting .313. For over 125 years, Globe Life has helped protect families when they need it most. Globe Life, make tomorrow better. First pitch to Lopez. That comes in high. Ball one. Lopez with a home run, 17 runs batted in. Just continues to do a variety of things that help this team win ball games. The 1-0, it's in there for a strike. So 1-1 the count to Lopez. Lopez with hits and RBIs in all three games of this series. Exactly one single and one RBI in each of the first three. The 1-1, that pitch is up and in. And that'll make it two balls and a strike. The number we don't often give you on Nicky Lopez, his overall season OPS this year is at .699. Now, that doesn't sound like an impressive figure. However, the 2-1, that's hit sharply to short. Backhanded by Emerson, but swatting at it, the ball doesn't stick in his glove. And guess what? Nicky Lopez is on board at first. Emerson stationed up the middle, going hard to his right. And while he was able to get a glove on it, he wasn't able to hold it. So Lopez on with one out here for Josh Smith. Anyway, Lopez, that .699 overall OPS is the best for him in any season since 2021 when he was with the Royals. Here's a ground ball right side. Farter was left young. He's got it. He's got no play at second, and he just lobs it to Naylor almost from foul territory as Young was already stationed to play Smith to pull, and he was just in fair territory when he made that little lob. So Lopez easily advances to second.
1: I was very surprised to see Josh Smith swing at the first pitch there in light of what the manager said about the Rangers being able to do things on the bases against George Kirby. He's allowed 13 steals this year. That's a lot. But he didn't give Lopez a chance to run.
0: And that brings up the nine-hole hitter, catcher Elias Diaz. He looks at a fastball on the inside corner, strike one. Lopez, by the way, credited with a hit on Emerson's swatting failed attempt to get that two-hopper. He's in scoring position now. Diaz batting .252. Four homers, 16 runs batted in. Ooh, look out, that hit him. That pitch comes inside. You could hear Diaz scream as he dropped the bat. Looked like it hit him on the left hand. Head athletic trainer Matt Lucero and Skip Schumacher on their way to have a look at Elias Diaz. And, I mean, are you kidding me?
1: And a 96-mile-an-hour fastball hit him.
0: Yeah, he had started his torso, and as he was trying to get back out of the way, that exposed his hand. And that's what got hit

0: But Matt Lucero having a long look at that left hand of Elias Diaz, and Elias is going to stay in the game at least for now. Eric, you and I were talking after the game yesterday. I made comment that I think the most consequential play in the ball game yesterday was the play in which Ezekiel Duran went out into shallow left. Wyatt Langford came in. Zeke made a catch, but went cartwheeling over Wyatt Langford. The fact that both of those players only got a bruise or two, and the Rangers avoided disaster by those two not having a big, huge collision. Here, Peterson lights into one down the right field line. This ball coming down and over the wall. Peterson with a skyscraper indoors, and it makes its way over the right field wall. Two at-bats, two home runs. This one a three-run shot. It's 4-1 Texas.
1: That left the bat at 105 miles an hour, and what an arc that thing had. The hang time on that might have been the longest of the year. The launch angle was 48 degrees. You don't see that many home runs at a launch angle like that.
0: In fact, you probably see no home runs with a launch angle of 48 degrees. I'm not so sure Jock knew where the ball was. He certainly didn't look in the track that it took right down the right field line. So Peterson, who for a brief moment was tied with Jake Berger for the team lead in home runs at 18, hits his 19th of the season. He's driven in all four Texas runs. And again, the Rangers up 4-1. Wyatt Langford looks at a pitch that's low and away for ball one. And boy, that's about the best thing that could happen to Elias Diaz, because now perhaps they can tend to that hand a little bit as Wyatt pops one up here between home plate and first. Naylor a couple of steps in foul ground. He'll put it away for the final out here in the last half of the second. But the second home run of the day for Jock Peterson has given Texas some cushion. We'll go to the third, 4-1 Rangers on the Trajan Wealth Rangers Radio Network.
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6: Here's your KSST KRVA FM weather. Hot and humid for a while with a big high pressure system parked over our area. Sunny today, we're going up to 100, and the heat index about 105. Overnight looks clear, upper 70s, and then about the same for Tuesday. Sunny, hot, and humid, our high around 100. I'm meteorologist Steve Hamilton on KSST and KRVA FM.
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0: All right, the Jock Peterson show early here. Rangers up 4-1. Colt Emerson leads it off for Seattle here in the third. And he looks at this rocker offering outside for ball one. Emerson, Young, and then Rodriguez due here for the Mariners. Rangers four runs on four hits. The Mariners a run on one hit. Now the 1-0, and that is lined over Duran and out into left center. A base knock for Colt Emerson, who just continues to have a good series. Seems like everything that he hits and puts in play has been hit

0: yard. That was a little bit more of a soft liner, but it doesn't matter. He's now 5-for-11 in this series, a guy who came into the series hitting below the Mendoza line. I throw that out there.
1: Hey.
0: Following up from your pregame hit. And that brings up Cole Young. And Young takes a pitch that's high for ball one. I got to meet Mario Mendoza when he was a manager in Midland many years back. Actually got into a conversation with him. I don't know how I started it about the Mendoza line. And he wasn't real happy about that. Here's a ball that's pulled through the right side and out into right field, a base knock. Emerson's headed to third. The throw gets cut by Duran. So the youngsters, Emerson and Young, one of them's 21, the other's 22, have combined to get back-to-back singles here. And so the Mariners are roaring right back. Runners at the corners, nobody out for Julio Rodriguez.
1: And it appears that Rocker does not have the kind of command that he had on Tuesday in terms of hitting his spots on the corners. He has been wild down the middle today.
0: So here's Rodriguez, who grounded to short his first time up. And the pitch. And that is whistled foul down the left field line. Rodriguez all over that pitch, rocketing one off the bat at 108 miles an hour. Strike one here to the right-handed hitter, serving as the designated hitter in today's game.
1: That was a horrible pitch. That was a slider right in the middle of the strike zone.
0: Now Rocker out of the stretch with the one-strike pitch, and that's fouled out of play right side. Nothing in two. The count. You know, when you think about it, the pitch that Mitch Garver struck out on, taking a call third to strike back in the second, was a slider right down the middle. Mitch must have been looking for something else, but it was a pitch that certainly he could have done some damage to. Nothing in two. The count to Rodriguez. And this one gets looped out into left field, but Langford is there. He'll make the catch. Tagging at third is Emerson. The throw goes into second. It's an easy sack fly for Julio Rodriguez, and the Mariners get one run back. It's now 4-2. For Rodriguez, his 45th run batted in. That's the first out of the inning. Young remains at first base, and that brings up Dominic Canzone. Well, that three-run home run by Jock Peterson not only gave the Rangers the lead, but provided them with some insurance, which obviously they need right now. That insurance run brought to you by Globe Life. First pitch to Canzone. Outside edge, strike one. For over 125 years, Globe Life has helped protect families when they need it most. Globe Life, make tomorrow better. Canzone struck out swinging his first time up. Leo won, way outside. So make it one ball and one strike. And Canzone, the hitting star yesterday for the Mariners, his three-run home run in the seventh inning turned the tide. He had hits his last three times up, including an RBI double, providing Seattle with an insurance run in the ninth inning yesterday. Here a swing and a miss on a slider that was down. To make it one ball and two strikes, the count to Canzone, who finished the game 3-for-5 yesterday with four runs batted in. In fact, Canzone and Arozarena, both yesterday, each had three hits in their last three at-bats. As Rocker turns, fires it over to first, Young able to scramble back to the bag safely. One out, one run in. Young the runner at first. 1-2 the count here to Canzone. Rocker with the pitch. And that one is tapped up the first baseline, but foul. It'll keep it here at one ball and two strikes. Hey, I want to remind you, our next home game will be Monday, August the 3rd, when the Rangers begin a series against the San Francisco Giants. And on that evening, specialty night tickets will get you a co-branded Grateful Dead Rangers concert t-shirt. And you can purchase your specialty night ticket by going to Rangers.com. That's a 7:05 start on that Monday. Here's a one-hopper to second. Lopez up with it to Zeke for one. Back to first, double play. Four. 6-3, and that will end the Seattle half of the third. Mariners, though, get a run on a couple of hits. And after 2.5, it's now 4-2, Texas, on the Trajan Wealth Rangers Radio Network.
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0: We go to the bottom of the third, 3, 4, and 5 coming up here for Texas, starting with Ezekiel Duran, who grounded out to short his first time up. Rangers turning a 4-6-3 double play to in the top half of this inning, and when the Rangers turn two, McDonald's owner-operators of North Texas, in conjunction with the Texas Rangers Baseball Foundation, will donate $1,000 to the Ronald McDonald Houses of Dallas and Fort Worth. Zeke tries to bunt his way on. The element of surprise, and he knocks it foul a little ways up the third base line. Strike one. Zeke coming into play here today with hits in 6 straight games, 8 for 23 over those 6 games. Of those 8 hits, 5 for extra bases, 3 doubles, a triple, and a home run. And in that stretch, he has scored 5 runs, and he has also driven in 5 runs. Back in the box here, Crawford not convinced he's bunting, is back on the dirt, and Zeke doesn't show bunt, and he takes a fastball high to make it 1-1. The 1-1. And Kirby misses again high to make it 2-1. Eric gave you that stat. Zeke, even with his ground ball out to short, now 10 for 20 lifetime against Kirby. Here, a ball ripped foul. That went off the netting just beyond the Seattle dugout. They get 2-2. And Zeke approaching 100 games played this year. Second on the ball club and runs batted in with 55. 2-2 pitch. That one hit high and deep out into left center. A Rosarena doesn't even move. It is gone. Second deck shot for Ezekiel Duran. His 12th home run of the year. And the Rangers get that run back. It's 5-2.
1: This is the first time that Kirby has given up 3 home runs in a game this year. And it's the most runs the Rangers have ever scored in a game against George Kirby.
0: So from our high perch here, I think I was fooled by the trajectory of that ball, because when he hit it, I thought, all right, that's got a shot. Yeah, it's got a shot to reach the second deck.
1: 436 the distance.
0: Zeke, remember, homered his last at-bat yesterday. The shot that hit the facade of the second deck. More down the left field line. This one cleared the visitor's bullpen and went into the deck. This pitch into Brandon Nimmo four, strike one. So Jock Peterson with a solo home run and a three-run dinger. And now Duran with a solo shot. His 12th home run, his 56th run batted in. Swing and a miss here by Nimmo. And the count now at no balls and two strikes. Zeke extending that hitting streak to seven games. And again, six extra base hits during the streak. Three doubles, a triple, and now two home runs. The 0-2. And that's in there for a called third strike. Sweeper that just nicked the outside corner. That's the first out here in the bottom of the third. And it brings up Evan Carter. Carter, who lined out to first, his first time up. Rangers baseball brought to you by O'Reilly Auto Parts. 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First offering here to Evan misses. 4-1. Now the 1-0. And that's in there for a strike. So make it 1-1 here to Carter. Well, if you like the long ball, you have enjoyed so far the early portion of this game. A swing and a miss on a cutter, and that'll make it 1-2. With the three home runs allowed now, Kirby has given up a total of 14 home runs this season. This pitch taken low by Carter. Make it 2-2. The only other time that he gave up more than one home run in a start, May the 17th, in a game in Seattle against San Diego. He gave up two home runs in 5 2/3 innings. Here's a ball hit hard over the first baseman, Naylor, down the line, fair. Rattles around in the corner. Canzone picks it up, and it's an easy double for Evan Carter. Blistering shot down the line, hit at almost 108 miles an hour.
1: Both of these starting pitchers are getting hit really hard today. You know, even the outs against Rocker have been hit hard. As we were anticipating a low-scoring game, sure doesn't look like it now.
0: So Evan Carter with the double. For Evan, it is his ninth double this season. How about this stat on Evan Carter? Nine doubles equals his career high for doubles in a season. He had nine doubles last year. Jake Berger steps in. And a swing and a foul for strike one. That's not the incredible thing about him equaling his season best for doubles. The incredible thing is, in 2023, when Evan came up late in the year, he had nine doubles in the postseason that year. And did that in 17 games. Evan takes off for third. The pitch is in there for a strike. And Evan is standing at third with his 13th steal of the season. He got such a huge jump on Kirby, who didn't pay any attention to him.
1: Well, Kirby's so preoccupied with throwing better pitches, he ignored the runner.
0: So Carter goes in standing up. That will bring the Seattle infield in here. Rangers up 5-2. We've had runs in every half inning but the top of the first, when Rocker had a 1-2-3 frame. The set by Kirby and the 0-2 pitch. Swing and a drive deep out into left. A Rosarena going back. That one's out of here. Berger smashed one. A smash burger, if you will. His 19th home run of the season. A two-run blast. And the Rangers are up 7-2.
1: And now Kirby has allowed four home runs in the game for only the third time in his career, and that's the most he's ever given up.
0: What a shot. Well, Berger couldn't stand Peterson having the team lead in home runs, so he's tied him. 19 now for Jake, and his team-leading RBI total stands at 66.
1: 403 the distance on this one.
0: Now here's Nicky Lopez, and Lopez hops out of the way of a pitch that almost hit him in the back foot. 1-1. Berger extends his current on-base streak to 8 games with that missile of a home run into left. Oh, Rosarena standing rather casually out in left, like, why am I out here? There's a swing and a miss. And the count to Lopez, 1-1.
1: He needs to buy a ticket in left field stands.
0: So far, a 3-run bottom half of the third. The 1-1, and that one's low. So make it 2-1. Peterson with a pair of home runs. Duran a home run earlier this inning, and now Berger a 2-run blast. As Lopez takes this one downstairs, and the count goes to 3-1. So many numbers floating about, we can't keep up with all of them. We had more info on Peterson and his 2 home runs. Kirby with a 3-1 pitch, and that's in there for a strike. So a full count now. Peterson with 2 home runs today. It's his 2nd multi-home run game this year and the 22nd multi-homer game in his career. Once in his career, Jock has hit 3 home runs in a game. That was 4 years ago, back on May the 24th of 2022, when he had 3 home runs against the Mets. Here's a ball lofted into center field, and Raley is there playing shallow. And he'll make the catch. Easy 2nd out. And that will bring up Josh Smith. Back in 2022, Peterson playing for the Giants hit those 3 home runs in a game in San Francisco against the Mets. All right, so here's Smitty, who grounded out to the right side of the infield his first time up. And he takes this pitch down and in for 1. 7 runs on 7 hits for the Rangers. 2 runs, 3 hits for Seattle. This pitch floats in high. And that'll make it 2-0. Kirby rattled here this afternoon. The 2-0 fouled out of play along the left field line. 2-1 the count. Kirby has had a good season, but had been really good of late. Coming into today's start, his last 4 starts had all been quality starts, in which he had posted a 3-1 record with a 1.73 ERA. The 2-1 pitch high and outside. 3-1 now to Smith. He had only walked 4 batters in 26 innings over those 4 starts, and perhaps more to the story, just 2 home runs allowed. As Josh hits one out into right center, Raley running it down, he'll get there, and he makes the catch to get Smith for the final out in the inning. But the Rangers add 3 on home runs from Duran and Berger. We'll go to the 4th, Texas leading Seattle 7-2 on the Trajan Wealth Rangers Radio Network.
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1: 7-2, the Rangers lead after three innings. The Rangers have seven hits, six for extra bases, four homers and two doubles. I believe they've scored more runs off George Kirby today than they've ever scored off him in a season. There's a breaking ball that chases a Rosarena out of the box. It's way inside as that slider didn't slide, and it's ball one. A Rosarena homered into the Ranger bullpen. His first time up, his 13th of the year, his second in as many days. Naylor on deck and then Raley. Rocker unwinds and deals, and he almost hit him with that one. A sinking fastball, and it's two balls and no strikes. The Mariners went in order in the first inning, but had the home run from a Rosarena in the second, two singles and a sacrifice fly by Julio Rodriguez in the third. A 2-0 pitch, and there's a strike. Rangers had the leadoff home run by Peterson in the first, and a double by Nimmo. In the second, they had a three-run homer by Peterson. And then third, the solo home run by Duran. And the two-run homer by Berger. All right, pitch in for a strike. And Rocker battles back from 2-0 to level the count at two balls and two strikes. Starting off the fourth inning here, the Rangers 7 runs, 7 hits. And the Mariners 2 runs on 3 hits. Here's the 2-2 offering. Swing and a miss. He struck him out on the slider. Rocker with his signature pitch. Picks up his fourth strikeout of the afternoon. And it brings up Josh Naylor. Fourth inning brought to you by the Texas Lottery. Proudly supporting Texas education and veterans. 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Josh Naylor struck out his first time, and the lefty swings and skies one to center field. Coming in and to his left is Carter. Plenty of time, he's there. And there are two outs. The ball's been carrying really well on this homestand. Maybe as the temperatures have increased outside, it has had some effect on the baseball. This park still ranks as a severe pitcher's park, according to the Fangraphs ballpark factor. The run scored factor is 86, based on an average of 100. The Rangers 28th out of 30 teams in terms of being a hitter's park, or third best as a pitcher's park, if you plan to look at it that way. Luke Raley, the batter, and he takes inside and low. The first two home runs of the game, Peterson's and a Rosarena, seem to have extra carry. And then, of course, that towering home run by Peterson didn't look like a home run coming off the bat. But the last couple were just creamed. There's a swing and a liner to center. It's right at Luke Raley, and it's a quick 1-2-3 inning for Kamar Rocker, brought to you by Pays Online Checkout. We're going to the bottom of the fourth. It's 7-2 Texas on the Trajan Wealth Rangers Radio Network.
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1: Rocker top of the fourth inning. The Rangers come to the plate in the bottom of the fourth, leading 7-2 over the Mariners. Elias Diaz first up, was hit in the left hand by a pitch his first time up, then scored on a Peterson homer. Jock is on deck, and the pitch to Diaz is a first pitch sweeper from Kirby for strike one, the 54th pitch he's thrown. He threw 27 pitches last inning. Diaz, Peterson, and Langford will bat here in the Ranger fourth. The 0-1 delivery, and Diaz a swing and a miss. He was very late on that, and that was not a very hard swing. You wonder if the hand bothered him there. That was a very weak wave, and the count is 0-2 on Diaz, who calls time and steps away at the plate. He might have felt some pain on that swing.
18: I would imagine.
1: There's action in the Mariners' bullpen right now. 1-2 pitch is swung on and fouled back. They've got a right-hander, Michael Rucker, up in the pen. Kirby, of course, a guy you don't expect to be in danger of coming out of the game in the fourth inning. He has consistently gone five or more. Only once this year he hasn't gone five. That was a four-inning stint against the Mets where he gave up five runs. Diaz swings and skies one to center, not very deep. Rayleigh a couple of steps in and to his left. He takes care of it. Three consecutive fly ball outs to the center fielder, Luke Rayleigh, off the Ranger bats. And here's Peterson, who led off the first inning with a home run and hit a three-run homer in the second inning. And Jock, with one more home run, will have his seventh 20-home run season. He had 36 back in 2019 for a career high. He's on a pace to finish with right about 30. But the way he's been going lately, he might threaten 36 as that pitch comes low and inside. Ball one to the left-handed batter. Seven runs for the Rangers, seven hits. Two runs for Seattle on three hits. Home half of the fourth inning. Kirby delivers, and the 1-0 pitch is swung on and missed. And the count is 1-1. Again, Kirby had allowed only 11 home runs in 116 innings coming in. A home run about every 11 innings. He has given up 4 and 3 innings here this afternoon. 1-1, the count on Jock. And here's the pitch, and that is outside. And the count at 2 balls and a strike. The 4 home runs for the Rangers equals the most they've had in a game this year. They had 4 in a game against Cleveland back on June the 7th. The 2-1 on the way. Peterson takes it tight. And the count at 3 balls and a strike on Jock. And this 8-game hitting streak now for Peterson. He's 12 for 26 with 4 home runs. He's got count leverage here at 3-1 with 1 out and nobody on. Here's the pitch. There's a strike. And the count has gone full. Rangers and Tampa Bay tomorrow at the Trop. It'll be a 5:40 first pitch. That's Texas time. Broadcast time, 5 o'clock. Cal Quantrill against Griffin Jacks. A couple of righties. 3-2 pitch. Swing and a miss. And down goes Peterson on a changeup. That is the second out of the inning. On Friday, August 7th, the Rangers take on the Orioles at 7:05. First 10,000 fans get an I Like Texas limited edition vinyl record presented by Odyssey. That's the song they play here when the Rangers win. 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Get your tickets at Rangers.com. The Orioles in the midst of the wild card hunt. 2.5 games behind Cleveland for the third wild card. Langford has struck out and fouled out first, and he takes a strike. It is 0-1. Ezekiel Duran on deck. 7 of the 9 Rangers have hits already today. Langford and Smith, the two who don't. Kirby misses with a changeup, and it's a ball and a strike on Wyatt. Kirby back to work and delivers, and there's a swing and a high pop fly, third base side foul. Crawford over near the stands, running out of room, leans across the railing and makes a spectacular catch. He was halfway into the photo well, and J.P. Crawford steals the at-bat away from Wyatt Langford with an acrobatic play. Wow. 1-2-3 go the Rangers, and we're heading for the fifth. It's 7-2 Texas on the Trajan Wealth Rangers Radio Network.
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0: 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Golden Chick is an official partner of your Texas Rangers. 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
1: Kamar Rocker ready to deal him into the bottom third of the Mariners' order in the fifth. Texas on top, 7-2. Garver, Crawford, and Emerson to do the hitting. Garver struck out looking on a slider his first time up. Mitch, a Ranger in 2022 and 2023, played 141 games here. And the pitch to Garver is swung on and fouled back. He had 29 home runs for the Rangers during those 2 years, drove in 74, and that does not include his heroics in the playoffs. 0-1 the count. And here's the pitch outside. He became an everyday DH for the Rangers down the stretch and in the postseason, with Jonah Heim catching every game. 1-1. Rocker about to throw his 54th pitch. It is on the way, and it is swung on and missed. And the count is 1-2, and that was not a very authoritative cut by Mitch Garver. One ball, two strikes, the count. Rocker unwinds and delivers. And there's a swing and a miss on a slider in the dirt. And Mitch did not look very good in that at bat. That's strikeout number 5 for Rocker. Rangers lead 7-2 in the fifth inning, brought to you by Balcones. Discover Balcones Distilling, the original Texas whiskey. Well, Chase Burns will pitch for Cincinnati tonight against Cleveland in Cincinnati. Opening game of a 3-game series for what they call the Ohio Cup. And Chase Burns in his last 16 starts is undefeated. He's 11-0 with a 2.20 ERA. Here's a swing and a miss. For the year, he's 12-1. And that's your Aces update for Choctaw Casinos and Resorts, where the players play. 0-1. And that is outside. Slate Ciccone will pitch for Cleveland in that game. Cleveland holding the number 3 wild card, but leading Minnesota by only one game. And Seattle by a game and a half. Here's the 1-1 delivery. Swing and a miss, and is 1-2. And now Rocker really has the slider going. And he is getting some very ugly, awkward swings from the Mariner hitters on that slider. Big deep breath for Rocker, who has now retired 6 in a row, his longest such stretch of the game. 1-2, the blue glove over the top to the plate, and a swing and a pop-up left side of the infield. Josh Smith on the rim waiting. He puts it away two-handed. And there are two outs here in the fifth for Colt Emerson. The game brought to you in part by Whataburger. Try Whataburger's new hot honey crisp What a Chicken sandwich for a limited time at Whataburger. Emerson, a single to left center his first time up. He's now 5-for-11 and a walk in the series. He's had a really good series. Has gotten his batting average up over 200 for the year. He swings and misses, 0-1. He came into the series hitting at 189. But he has looked very good here. These teams will meet again in Seattle on the 8th of September, a 3-game series. That'll be the last series between the clubs. There's a breaking ball strike. And, of course, if the Rangers win today, they clinch the season series. It would be their 7th win against Seattle. Rangers leading 6-3. Here's the 0-2. A swing and a fly ball to center field. Evan Carter moving back has room. He makes the catch. And Kamar Rocker has retired 8 in a row. Another 1-2-3 inning brought to you by Pays Online Checkout. In the middle of the fifth, it's the Rangers 7 and the Mariners 2 on the Trajan Wealth Rangers Radio Network.
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1: The Mariners make a pitching change as we go to the bottom of the fifth. Rangers leading is 7-2. Jose Ferrer, the left-hander from the Dominican, is on. The 26-year-old makes his 48th appearance. He's 3-1 with a 2.79 ERA. He's a sinker baller, throws that pitch about three-quarters of the time. Duran first up, and the right-handed batter fouls it off to the right against the left-handed pitcher. Duran, a ground ball to short, and a 436-foot bomb to left center for his 12th home run of the year, 56 RBIs. Kirby, 7 runs allowed in 4 innings, his worst start of the year. He gave up 7 hits, 4 home runs, 6 extra base hits, walked nobody, struck out 3. And the count goes to a ball and a strike now on Ezekiel Duran. Back to the plate comes Ferrer, and there's a high pop fly short right center field. Coming on and over towards center is Canzone. He cuts in front of the center fielder, Rayleigh, and puts the squeeze on it. There is one away, and Brandon Nimmo is coming up. In case you missed the news earlier, Corey Seager took batting practice again today against a left-handed pitcher. And according to Skip Schumacher, things went well, and Seager appears ready to go out on a rehab assignment. The injury report brought to you by Bailey and Gallium. Schumacher did qualify it, though, saying he would need to talk to the front office about that. And Corey has indicated his willingness to go for at least one game. Pitch to Nimmo is inside. He's doubled and struck out today. Ferrer working in short sleeves. Sidearm delivery swung on and fouled back. The count at a ball and a strike. The Mariners' bullpen statistically ranks third in the league in earned run average. Rangers rank 11th. The 1-1 pitch. There's a looping drive to center field. Coming on is Rayleigh, and he dives. Did he catch it? No. It squirts out of his glove, and Nimmo's in at second base with yet another double. It's his 25th of the year, and that ties him for the American League lead.
8: Well, Rayleigh came pretty close, diving attempt. I'm not sure if the ball was in his glove or just off the edge of his glove. Looked like maybe he had it hit the turf in front of him. And that's what happened. And then his glove knocked the ball down. He thought the ball was behind him, looked behind him, but the ball was in front of him.
1: So Carter bats here with the man at second, one out. Rangers up 7-2, and he hits a hard ground ball to second to skimmer out to Young. Over to first, and there are two away. Nimmo advances to third. Well, two nights ago, Rayleigh played center field with Julio Rodriguez DHing, and there was at least one ball that he didn't get to that Julio would have caught with ease, and another one that Julio might have caught as well. And this is yet another ball where you'd say Julio Rodriguez definitely turns that into an out. Rayleigh's a corner outfielder forced to play center with Julio needing to DH some after his concussion. Here's Berger, 1-for-2, a two-run homer. And he calls time and steps away at the plate. 7-8-0 for the Rangers. And 7 of the Rangers' 8 hits have gone for extra bases. 4 homers, 3 doubles. The pitch is in for a strike. And the count is nothing and one on Jake Berger. The Rangers have tied their season high for extra base hits in the game. It's the fifth time they've had 7. The 0-1 delivery, and Berger on a broken bat shoots a foul down the right field line. And that ball broke lengthwise from the top of the bat down toward the handle. Just seemed to bisect that bat, and he will come over and get some new wood. A chance to remind you that on Saturday, August 8th, the Rangers take on the Orioles at 6:15, and the first 10,000 fans will get a Ranger golf polo presented by Energy Transfer. Get your tickets at Rangers.com for the Rangers and the Orioles Saturday, August 8th at 6:15.
8: Pretty good chunk of the barrel of the bat almost hit Ferrer. It was just a little to his right. It actually hit on the mound. Unfortunately, did not get him. The ball went foul down the right field line.
1: Nimmo's at third now with two outs. 0-2 the count. Ferrer is ready. And the pitch is swung on and missed. Struck him out on a changeup. And the Rangers leave a runner at third base. Texas now 2-for-5 with men in scoring position. The Mariners have not had an official at bat with the man in scoring position. They have had a sacrifice fly. To the sixth we go. It's 7-2 Texas on the Trajan Wealth Rangers Radio Network.
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8: Right to the top of the sixth we go. Rangers up 7-2. Rocker to Young. And the first offering is a slider that's low. 4-1. Cole Young 1-for-2 singled his last time up. That was the last Seattle hit. Since then, Rocker has retired 8 in a row. 1-0. That one's lifted into the air, left center field. Langford in and a bit to his left. He'll reach out to make the one-hand grab. And Young is out number one. Julio Rodriguez coming up. Let's pause here for station identification on the Trajan Wealth Rangers Radio Network.

0: All right, righty to righty. First pitch to Rodriguez over the plate, but that's down. 4-1. Rodriguez, the designated hitter for the Mariners today, has grounded to short and lined out to left. That was a sac fly, which produced Seattle's second run. Now the 1-0, a swing and a miss on a slider. And the count, 1-1. Tell you what, since the fourth inning, Rocker really getting some swings and misses, and primarily on the slider, the 1-1. That's lifted into the air right field. Nimmo just a step to his right, a step back to his left, gets back to where he started, and he makes the catch. So a couple of fly ball outs here in the sixth, and that brings up Dominic Canzone. Well, if you're wondering why we're not updating you on any scores around baseball, we're the only game going on right now. Everything else in Major League Baseball is tonight. And in the case of all of those other series, those are all other series that are getting started today. This being a four-game wraparound series. So you have a number of games that will get started at 6:40 Eastern time. But nothing going on now. Here's a broken bat liner into right, and that drops for the base hit. So Canzone with a single, 1-for-3. And that'll end the string of 10 in a row set down by Rocker. Canzone hit sharply into a double play, 4-6-3, which ended the top half of the third, part of that run of 10 in a row set down. So Canzone now at first, Randy Arozarena coming up. The Canzone single, the fourth hit this afternoon for Seattle. Rocker now out of the stretch, the pitch, a swing and a miss. Arozarena chasing a slider that was down, strike one. You know, that Arozarena at bat in the fourth inning when he struck out, first two pitches almost hit him. And it seemed as though Rocker did a nice job of sort of moving him off the plate. Struck him out eventually with a slider. Here's a slider that misses low and away. And that'll make it 1-1. Arozarena with a home run his first time up into the Rangers bullpen, which Evan Carter almost got, leaping and getting his left arm fully above the wall in front of the bullpen, but not able to haul it in. The 1-1, and that's in, and it almost hit him. Arozarena turning away from the pitch, and the count now at 2-1. He doesn't want him leaning out over the plate, that's for sure. Now the 2-1. Swing and a foul. That one rolling over in front of the Seattle dugout to make it 2-2. In case you're wondering, does Arozarena get hit by the pitch often? Yes is the answer to that. Arozarena currently tied for second in the American League in getting hit by the pitch. It's happened 17 times. And a swing and a miss here on a slider down. Arozarena strikes out, and that concludes the inning. Six punch outs in six for Rocker. And after 5.5, it remains 7-2 Texas on the Trajan Wealth Rangers Radio Network.
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6: This copyrighted broadcast is presented by authority of the Texas Rangers and may not be reproduced or retransmitted in any form, and the accounts and descriptions of this game may not be disseminated without the express written consent of Rangers Baseball, LLC.
0: All right, Texas coming to bat here in the bottom of the sixth, the inning, bottom third of the order coming up. And we have a new pitcher in the ballgame for Seattle in right-hander Michael Rucker, who was born in Mississippi but grew up in the Auburn, Washington area, so not too far from Seattle. So we see Rucker for a second time in this series. First offering to Nicky Lopez is in there for a strike. Rucker pitched in the opening game of the series on Friday, two shutout innings of relief in the game the Rangers won 5-4. Friday, Rucker retired the first five batters he faced, but then Lopez singled out into left field. Here he pulls off the pitch, swinging and missing at a curveball, and the count now nothing and two. Elias Diaz, who is slated to bat third this inning, also got a hit off of Rucker on Friday. Rucker working off the third base side of the rubber. The pitch, swing and a miss. Hard curveball down that time, and Lopez dispatched on three pitches. And that will bring up Josh Smith. Rucker on for the 17th time. 0-2, a 4.58 ERA. Opponents hitting 250 against the right-hander, who had previously pitched for the Cubs during his time with them in 2021 through 2023. This pitch is down. And so ball one to Smitty, who is grounded to second and has also flied out to center. 7-2, Rangers lead as we play here in the sixth. And the 1-0, curveball through the back door for a strike to make it 1-1. Infield playing Smith to pull as Rucker fires the 1-1 pitch, and this is popped up off with a masked Garver, but this one will land just over the screen, directly behind the plate, to make it 1-2. You know, a lot's been made of the fact that the Rangers are in a stretch right now where they don't have any off days. Today's game is game number 4 of 13 games in 13 days. Here comes the 1-2. And that one hit up the middle, a slow bouncer off the glove of Young, and it bleeds out into shallow left center, and Smith is on board here with one out. And Josh credited with the hit. Young tried to plate it as he was moving to his right on the backhand side, but he wasn't able to glove it. So Smith on now 1-for-3, and that brings up Elias Diaz. Well, we're in the midst of another streak that certainly will be the longest such streak for the Rangers this year. We're in a stretch of 19 consecutive games as Diaz swings and misses through this fastball for strike one. Rangers in a stretch of 19 consecutive games that are being played in ballparks with either a retractable roof or a permanent roof. Throw over to first, and Smith back to the bag easily. Rangers at home now, but are about to embark on a trip to St. Petersburg, where they will play the Tampa Bay Rays at the Trop. Of course, last year the Rangers couldn't play there. No one could play there after hurricane damage. Smith takes off, gets a great jump on Rucker. This pitch outside, and for a second time today, the Rangers get

0: series against the Giants, and then the Orioles come to town. So we'll be playing here. It's 19 straight games where you know you're going to be playing. This pitch called a ball, but Mitch Garver is challenging the call. And that pitch just nicked the top of the zone. So Diaz is out on strikes for the second out of the inning. And that brings up Jock Peterson. And if you're wondering what the Rangers' record is in games played this year in either retractable roof or permanent roof ballparks, it's a winning record. Of course, most of those games here at home where the Rangers are 27 and 25. But overall, they're 34 and 31 in games played in retractable or permanent roof stadiums as Peterson takes this pitch for strike one. Rangers are 7-6 in such games on the road. Here's a little tapper back to the hill. Rucker charges it, picks it up, and a high toss over to first, but in time to retire Peterson for the final out in the inning. So no runs, a hit, one left, and we head to the seventh. Seven for Texas and two for Seattle on the Trajan Wealth Rangers Radio Network.
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0: All right, we go to the seventh inning. Texas leading here 7-2. Josh Naylor to lead it off against Kamar Rocker. And the first offering taken by Naylor for strike one. Naylor has struck out and flied to center, so he's 0-2. We have activity in the Rangers' bullpen. The lefty, Robbie Ahlstrom, warming up. This pitch is down and in. And the count now at 1-1. But Ahlstrom has pitched in 6 of the 9 games the Rangers have played since the All-Star break. Now the 1-1. And that ball is hit hard into right field, but Nimmo is there. He'll move just a couple of steps to his left. And Naylor lines out to right to get us started here in the seventh inning. And that brings up Luke Raley. Raley has walked in line to center. So he is 0-1. They're talking about the Giants and the Orioles coming to town for the next homestand. If you come out to the game on Saturday, August the 8th, when the Rangers are hosting the Orioles, specialty night tickets will get you a co-branded Margaritaville Rangers jersey. And you can purchase your specialty night ticket by going to rangers.com. All right, first pitch to Raley misses, but he didn't check his swing. He went around. I think this next offering comes in low. Apparently, he did check. And so the count now, 2 balls and no strikes here to the left-handed hitting Luke Raley.
8: Well, this is now Rocker's longest outing as a starter.

0: starter this year. He had one longer outing as a reliever in Colorado when he went 7 2/3.
1: This pitch low. So make it 3 balls and no strikes. Of course, in that outing against the Rockies, Rocker, the bulk pitcher, had an opener, Tyler Alexander, for that game. The 3-0. And that's a little bit outside ball four, so Raley walks for a second time. One on, one out here in the seventh. And that brings up Mitch Garver. Here, we talked about the stretch of the last 5 starts for Rocker earlier, where outside of the start against Houston, he's been really good. This, in the stretch now of the last 6 starts, is the third time that he has gone at least 6 innings. Jordan Teagues walking out to the mound. We have a chat here with Rocker and Diaz. And you know, Ahlstrom hasn't thrown all that many pitches out of the bullpen, but it looks as though he's ready to come in at any point. Garver, of course, a right-handed batter. So Rocker is going to get Garver, but after that, you've got a string of lefties in Crawford, Emerson, and Young.
0: Yeah, I think that's what this visit was about, telling Rocker, you know, this is your last batter, so you can empty the tank right here. The Rangers aren't sure yet what they're going to do on Thursday. The Rangers could start Jordan Montgomery. That would allow Evaldi, DeGrom, and Rocker to be the starters in Houston on the weekend, and you would think that's probably what the Rangers would prefer right now, but we're just guessing.
1: All right, Rocker to Garver, and this first pitch way outside. Good backhand stop by Diaz, and it's ball one. Mitch is struck out twice, looking in the second, swinging in the fifth. One on, one out, top of the seventh, 7-2, the Rangers on top. Here's the 1-0. Swing and a ground ball foul on the third base side. So make it 1 ball and 1 strike. Yeah, tomorrow, the opening game of the series against the Rays, that's been the start held down by Cal Quantrill, whether or not he starts or whether or not there's an opener for Cal tomorrow. Still to be determined. The Rangers have not announced a starter for tomorrow. Check swing here on a pitch that's outside, and the count now 2-1. In fact, for the entire series against the Rays, the Rangers have TBA listed. Rangers will face a righty tomorrow and then lefties in games 2 and 3 of that series. As Garver pops one up down the right field line, foul territory. Berger giving chase, but he won't be able to make a play here. That one well over the padded railing. And out of play, so 2 balls and 2 strikes now. The count here to Mitch Garver. In that series in St. Petersburg, the games tomorrow night and Wednesday night, both 5:40 first pitch times, Central Time. And then the getaway day game on Thursday is a day game that will start here in the Metroplex at 11:10 in the morning start time. Rocker fires low here, and the count to Garver is now full.
0: You know, another reason to start Montgomery Thursday, the Rays are a club that's much better against right-handed pitching than left-handed pitching. Their OPS about 50 points higher against righties than lefties.
1: 3-2, and this one is popped up foul, third base side. Smith gives chase over to the Seattle dugout, but this hits a couple of rows up above the dugout. And so the count is full here to Garver. Cal Raleigh at least getting this much of the day off. You know, Raleigh has had such a terrible season on offense. 3-2 on the way, and yet another foul ball coming back in our direction. So we'll keep it at 3 balls and 2 strikes. Raleigh last year almost the American League MVP when he hit 60 home runs. Saw something from Bob Nightingale yesterday. The fewest home runs following a 60-homer season. You want to take a guess what the number is?
0: Probably 30-something.
1: 30-something. Mark McGwire, 32 home runs in 2000. This pitch laid in there for a called third strike. Well-placed slider there by Kamar Rocker. And so Garver strikes out for a third time. Seventh strikeout for Rocker. That brings up J.P. Crawford. Raleigh, who had 60 home runs last year, has only 10 this season. Well, here comes Skip. That is going to be all for Kamar Rocker. A season-high 6 2/3 as a starter. A terrific performance by him here today. And many in this crowd here at Globe Life Field standing and applauding. Rocker making that walk back to the first base dugout in line for what would be his fourth win of the season. So a runner at first, two men out. Rangers up 7-2. And while Robbie Ahlstrom makes his way in, we pause for this on the Trajan Wealth Rangers Radio Network.
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1: All right, the left-hander Robbie Ahlstrom on now for the Rangers, making his 24th appearance of the season. He's 3-0 with a 5.12 ERA. J.P. Crawford, the left-handed batter, stands in. Looks at a pitch on the inside corner for strike one. Ahlstrom was first out of the pen yesterday for Jacob DeGrom. Did a great job in the sixth inning. DeGrom allowed a couple of singles in the sixth, so Ahlstrom inherited runners at first and second, but he retired the next three batters as this pitch comes in high. And the count now at one ball and one strike. Yesterday, he got Naylor on a line drive to second and struck out Cal Raleigh, and then he struck out the pinch hitter Weston Wilson to leave those two men on base. Really strong performance by Robbie Ahlstrom. Ahlstrom, and this pitch in there for a strike, and the count now at one ball and two strikes. Crawford 0-for-2 in the ballgame, has flied to right. He has also popped up to third. Ahlstrom from the stretch, a look to first, hesitates here for a beat or two, and now comes home with a 1-2 and spins Crawford out of the box with a fastball up and in. So that'll make it two balls and two strikes. As we mentioned, for Ahlstrom, this appearance is his seventh since the All-Star break. This is game number 10 since the break. The 2-2, and that pitch a little bit low, challenged here by Diaz. I don't know if he's going to get this correct. Pitch was over the plate, but it was low.
8: Texas is out of challenges.
1: So the Rangers are now out of ABS challenges for the remainder of the game. The count to Crawford is full. Infield playing Crawford to pull. Ahlstrom ready with a 3-2 pitch. Raleigh on the move. And Crawford swings and fouls this one back. For Ahlstrom now, six consecutive appearances dating back to the first game after the All-Star break, in which he has not given up a run. And he has recorded strikeouts in each of his last five outings. 3-2 again, And this one's popped up. Shallow center. Duran going out, calling for it. He's under it. And he's got it. That's the final out here in the top of the seventh. No runs, no hits. Mariners leave a man. Seventh inning stretch time here in Arlington, and the Rangers are up 7-2 on the Trajan Wealth Rangers Radio Network.
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0: 95.3 The Fan. All right, University of Georgia product Cole Wilcox coming in to pitch here for Seattle as the Rangers bat in the bottom of the seventh inning. With a 7-2 lead, Rangers have out-hit the Mariners 9-4. Wyatt Langford, though, doesn't have any of those hits. He's 0-3 as he looks at a sweeper that comes in high. Ball one. Wyatt has struck out and twice popped up in foul ground. Last time in the fourth inning, a terrific catch by J.P. Crawford going over the padded rail and almost into the camera well just past the Seattle dugout to make the play and get the out. Langford takes another ball, so the count now at two balls and no strikes. This pitch hit off the end of the bat, foul, into the seats right side. So make it 2-1. Wilcox making his second appearance of the series. He also pitched on Saturday, coming on in relief of Brian Wu. Wilcox in that game, an inning and two-thirds. He did give up a run, but it was a batter that he walked, and then that batter scored later as Wilcox misses here in the count now at three balls and a strike. Wilcox struck out Langford on Saturday. There's a ground ball hit to the hole. It's short, backhanded by Emerson. He turns and fires to first and takes care of Wyatt Langford. The 1-0-8 here in the bottom of the seventh, and that brings up Ezekiel Duran. Bailey and Galleon Attorneys at Law remind you to get home safe. 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So here's Zeke, 1-for-3, a booming home run in the third inning, leading off that frame. Here's a line drive into right, and that sits in front of Canzone for a base hit. So Duran's home run was hit over the visitor's bullpen into the second deck in the third. A blast measured at an estimated 436 feet. Here a line drive single into right. And in what is now a seven-game hitting streak, Zeke is 10-for-27. So he's on with one out now for Brandon Nimmo. Nimmo, a pair of doubles. Fouls this pitch away into the seats on the third base side, strike one. Brandon 2-for-3 in the ballgame. He's now reached base safely in six consecutive games, and in 06 games, Nimmo 10-for-22. The set, Rucker's pitch, or Wilcox's pitch rather, is in there for a strike. And the count now at no balls and two strikes. Wilcox on for the 19th time. No decisions yet. An ERA of 3.57. This pitch is outside. Make it one ball and two strikes. Wilcox prone to the walk. 15 walks for him in 22 and two-thirds at the big league level this year. The set and the 1-2. And that one fouled away over the screen into the seats down to our left. Nimmo over the last 13 games hitting 360. With an OPS in that stretch of 976. The right-hander kicks and fires. Misses low. They get two balls and two strikes here to Nimmo. Shortstop Emerson up the middle. The right-hander fires. Misses with a sweeper that he tried to get through the back door. And it's a full count now to Nimmo with Evan Carter on deck. Evan Carter has hit the ball very hard here today. A quick glance over to Duran at first. And now the pitch. Zeke takes off. Swing and a miss. Throw down to second. And Zeke is out at second base. Well, it's a strike him out, throw him out, double play to end the inning. Wipes out the Duran single and threw seven in Arlington. Rangers lead 7-2 on the Trajan Wealth Rangers Radio Network.
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4: Here's your KSST KRVA FM weather. Hot and humid for a while with a big high pressure system parked over our area. Sunny today, we're going up to 100, and the heat index about 105. Overnight looks clear, upper 70s, and then about the same for Tuesday. Sunny, hot, and humid, our high around 100. I'm meteorologist Steve Hamilton on KSST and KRVA FM.
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0: Rangers up 7-2 as we go to the eighth. Our what a play of the game, Jock Peterson's three-run home run in the bottom of the second that gave the Rangers at the time a 4-1 lead. Our what a play brought to you by Whataburger as we go to the eighth inning. Jacob Junis now in to pitch here for the Rangers. And to take you the rest of the way, it's time for the voice of the Rangers, Eric Nadel.
6: All right, Matt, thanks. Junis, 33 years of age from Rock Falls, Illinois, worked in the first game of the series on Friday. His first pitch is inside to the lefty Colt Emerson, who has singled and flied out to center field. Junis worked a scoreless inning in the ball game on Friday. This is his 35th appearance. He has a 2.84 ERA, and he gets a sweeper over for a strike. One ball, one strike. Junis, a 1-1 record. He has five saves, and opposing batters are hitting .239. There's a swing and a liner right to Lopez on the rim of the infield. He snags it just above his left shoulder. And Emerson is a hard out to begin the eighth with the Rangers on top by the score of 7-2. Nice job by Robbie Alstrom, appearing for the seventh time in 10 games since the All-Star break. Faced one batter, got J.P. Crawford for the third straight day. And here is Cole Young, 1-for-3, a single, and two fly ball outs. And pitch in for a strike. Rangers had a leadoff homer from Peterson today, but a Rosarena equaled things in the second with a home run. Then that three-run homer Matt just mentioned by Jock Peterson in the second put the Rangers in front. Seattle got a run in the third on a sacrifice fly, and then the Rangers three more in the third, a solo homer by Duran, a two-run homer by Berger. That made it 7-2, and it's been that way since the third inning, which is perfectly fine with the Rangers. And pitches outside and low, and it's two balls and one strike on Cole Young, Julio Rodriguez to follow. Seven runs for the Rangers on 10 hits, seven of the hits for extra bases, four homers and three doubles. The four homers and the seven extra base hits, both tying season highs. Junis misses inside now, and it's 3-1 on Young. Back comes Jake. He works very quickly, and he lost him. He missed down low. That's the third walk issued by Ranger pitching. Rocker walked 2 6 2/3. And now Junis issues the third walk of the game. Seattle has not walked anybody. Yesterday, the Rangers didn't walk anybody and lost the game. Today, Seattle hasn't walked anybody, and they're losing by 5 here in the eighth inning. Here's Julio. He's 0-for-2 and a sack fly. And the pitch is a slider off the plate outside for a ball one. Dominic Canzone is on deck. Junis works in long blue sleeves. is the fastest worker on the Ranger Club. Works off the first base side of the rubber. And the pitch is grounded through the left side, a base hit. A seeing eye ground ball single for Rodriguez. And there are runners at first and second with one out. And the dangerous Dominic Canzone coming to the plate. A long one here would get Seattle right back in this 7-2 ball game. Canzone, a three-run homer yesterday and six RBIs in the series. Today he's gone 1-for-3 with a strikeout and a 104-mile-an-hour double play ball, plus a single to right field. Randy Arozarena is on deck. The Rangers have turned that one double play today off the bat of Canzone, who hit a one-hop rocket right to Lopez at second. The pitch is in for a strike, and it is a nothing and one. Young at second base, Rodriguez at first base for the M's. Junis delivers, and there's a strike on the outside corner. Two perfectly placed pitches, one on the inside edge and one on the outside black. As Junis gets ahead, nothing and two on Canzone. The right-hander at the belts and to the plate, and there's a swing and a pop-up near third base. Smith says he has it, and he does, as the infield fly rule is called. There is the second out of the inning. 7-2, Texas on top. Randy Arozarena coming up next. If you're wondering about the Astros, they play tonight in Anaheim. That game will start at 8:35 our time. Tatsuya Imai to go for the Astros. Walbert Urania to go for the Angels. That's the most significant game to the Rangers on the quick trip scoreboard tonight. Here's Arozarena, a home run and two strikeouts. The set and the pitch, and a breaking ball misses ball one. Jacob Latz is up in the bullpen. He hasn't worked since Friday, and the Rangers, I imagine, would like to see him get a little bit of work.
0: In that matchup in the Astros game, I'd like to buy a consonant.
6: There's a foul off to the right. Walbert Urania and Tatsuya Imai, as that one's fouled away. One ball and one strike. The Astros going into play today, two games behind Cleveland in the wild card hunt and two games behind the Rangers in the American League West. Here's the pitch. It is swung on and fouled back. And the count is 1-2. And the A's, who have now lost Shea Langeliers, perhaps for the season, with a torn meniscus, will host the Red Sox later on. Jack Perkins against Peyton Tolley. What a weird week for the A's, losing JT Ginn to a blister. And now Langeliers for the rest of the year. 1-2 pitch, swung on, and a fly ball to right. In comes Nimmo. He veers toward the line. He makes the catch, and the side's retired. No runs, a hit, and a walk, and two men are left. The first two at-bats of the day for Seattle with men in scoring position, and they go 0-for-2. We're going to the bottom of the eighth. 7-2 Rangers on the Trajan Wealth Rangers Radio Network.
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6: Alex Hoppe, a right-hander, will be the new pitcher for Seattle. Just called up yesterday. Rangers lead 7-2 as we start the home half of the eighth. Evan Carter first up, 1-for-3 with a double, a stolen base, and a run scored. Hoppe delivers, and the pitch is a strike over the inside corner. Hoppe, 27 years of age, from the University of North Carolina, Greensboro, making his 22nd appearance, as ERA 6.38. The 0-1 delivery, check swing, and the pitch is low. It is one ball and one strike. This is Hoppe's rookie year, never appeared in the big leagues prior to this season. He's the fifth pitcher for Seattle today. The bullpen has worked three scoreless innings after George Kirby gave up 7 runs and 4 home runs in 4 innings of work. Now Carter shoots one out to right. There's a leadoff single. And that will bring up Jake Berger. Ferrer went a scoreless inning, allowed just one hit. That was a double. Rucker in one inning gave up a single. Wilcox in one inning gave up a single. And now Hoppe has surrendered a leadoff single. Berger coming up had a 2-run homer in the third, his 19th of the year. His RBI total up to 66. He started the day 9th in the league in RBIs. The pitch to Jake swung on and missed. It is 0-1. The RBI leader, Yordan Alvarez, has 77. Ben Rice with 72. Nick Kurtz is third with 69. Berger now up to 66. 0-1 to Jake, righty to righty. Hoppe deals. There's a drive foul past third base. And the count is 0-2. Summer nights start right here. 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Nothing in two in the pitch, and Berger strikes out swinging on a slider. There's one out here in the bottom of the eighth, with the Rangers leading by the score of 7-2. And Nicky Lopez coming up next. Lopez, an infield hit and a run scored in the second. He's flat out and struck out. You know, we've commented on the odd stance of Lopez with his feet very far apart, something you don't usually see. And you very rarely see from smaller players like Nicky. And I talked to him about it today, and he said he's just much more comfortable that way. He's able to stay back more. He says every year in spring training, he tries keeping his feet a little closer together. He says, and it just never works. He always winds up going back to the spread-apart stance. He said he's used it his whole career. The pitch misses ball one. It's 1-0 to Lopez. And the lefty swings and misses. One ball and one strike. 7 runs for the Rangers on 11 hits. 2 runs for the Mariners on 5 hits. As the Rangers try to take this series 3-1 and try to clinch the season series, trying to win their 7th game against Seattle this year. Rangers haven't beaten them in a season series since the World Series year at 23. The pitch is outside, 2 balls and a strike. The Rangers went 9-4 that year. But Seattle took 10 out of 13 from the Rangers each of the last 2 seasons. Remember, the Mariners are the defending division champs. They went 90-72 last year. Finished 3 games ahead of Houston. The 2-1 pitch, that is inside and low, 3-1. Carter getting a little frisky, had the happy feet over at first, but went back to the bag. And now count leverage for Lopez at 3-1 with Josh Smith on deck. There's double barrel action now in the Ranger bullpen. Lats had been throwing for a while, and now he has been joined out there. Here comes the 3-1, and that is inside ball 4. So the Rangers leading by 5, have 2 on with 1 out here. And Josh Smith is coming up. Smith is 1-for-3 with a single. Wyatt Langford, the only Ranger without a hit in this ballgame.
13: Peyton Gray, the right-hander who has joined Lats.
6: And again, in St. Petersburg, Cal Quantrill will pitch tomorrow. We're not sure if there'll be an opener in front of him. But Griffin Jacks will be his mound opponent, a 5:40 start. Another 5:40 start the next day. Mackenzie Gore will go for the Rangers and lefty Ian Seymour for Tampa Bay. And then Thursday, we're not sure, either Nathan Eovaldi or Jordan Montgomery for the Rangers against the lefty Shane McClanahan. And that's a very early game. That game will start at 11:10 Texas time. Your drive to the next series brought to you by NTTA, Tampa Bay with the best record in our league. They average 4.5 runs per game, and they allow only 4 runs per game, and that's how they have done it. A 3.75 ERA for the Rays. They've outscored their opponents by 42 runs. 2 on, 1 out. The pitch to Smitty, and that is down low for ball one. Elias Diaz, the on-deck batter. The Rangers have not used their bench today. Osuna, the left-handed batter. Cauley, Foscue, and Wins, the right-handed hitters. The 1-0 pitch. Smith swings and fouls one off to the right toward the Ranger dugout. And it's one ball and one strike. Yankees and White Sox open a big series on the south side of Chicago today. A couple of lefties will throw. Max Fried for the Yankees and Noah Schultz for the White Sox. One ball, one strike, the pitch. Swing and a miss. And the count is 1-2. Miami, trying to avoid a 13th straight loss, will host the Phillies, and they'll have to deal with Zach Wheeler, who is 10-2 with a 2.16 ERA for the Fightin' Phils. One ball, two strikes, the count to Smith. And here's the pitch. Swing and a miss. That was a very ugly-looking swing on a low slider. Hoppy has a real good slide ball, it appears, and there are two outs now, two on, and Diaz coming up here in the bottom of the eighth with the Rangers leading 7-2. Diaz hit by a pitch in his left hand in the second, but able to stay in the game. He has flied out and struck out since then. Jock Peterson on deck. See if we can get Jock one more at bat, trying for a 3-home run game. Here's the set. And the pitch. It is outside for ball one. First pitch slider to Diaz. Hoppy clearly favors that pitch above all others. Roy Rocker had a good slider today, too, for the Rangers. 1-0 delivery, and that's low and outside. It is two balls and no strikes. Hoppy throws the slider 46% of the time. A fastball and a sinker, the other pitches in his repertoire. The right-hander checks second. Two on and two outs. And here's the pitch. It bounces past the catcher Garver to the screen. So Carter trots on down to third and Lopez to second. And a base hit here for Diaz could really break this thing open. It's a 3-0 count on Diaz with Peterson waiting next. Let's see if Elias turns it loose here. The right-hander is set. And the pitch to Diaz is over for a strike. Rocker today threw the slider more than any other pitches. He normally does. He threw 42 of them out of 88 pitches. So almost half his pitches today were sliders. The 3-1 swung on and missed. And he did not use that new split finger pitch at all. He didn't need it. He threw 42 sliders, 19 sinkers, 16 fastballs, and 11 cutters. He got 14 swings and misses, struck out 7 in 6 2/3. 3-2 the count here on Diaz. Carter at third and Lopez at second. The right-hander ready and delivers, and he struck him out swinging. Tried to hold up, couldn't do it. On a fastball in, and that will end the inning. So Hoppy gives up a single and a walk, but strikes out 3. And we go to the ninth. It's the Rangers 7 and the Mariners 2 on the Trajan Wealth Rangers Radio Network.
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6: We go to the ninth. Eric Nadel with Matt Hicks and Jared Sandler. Thanks for joining us this afternoon. Taking no chances, Skip Schumacher with the five-run lead brings his closer, Jacob Latz, into the ballgame. The 30-year-old All-Star left-hander is 2-1 with a 1.69 ERA, 20 saves and 22 chances, and the league hitting 123 against Jacob. Josh Naylor first up, left-handed batter. He has struck out, and twice he's flied out. He's 2-for-14 in this series. Latz working in long blue sleeves, the number 67 on his back. Works from the stretch to the plate, and the first pitch is fouled off to the left and out of play. Rocker, 6 2/3, 2 runs, is the pitcher of record. Ahlstrom, 1/3 of an inning, he got his man. Najunas, a scoreless inning, allowing a hit and a walk. And now Latz. Here's the set, and the 0-1 pitch. It is high. In case you're wondering, when the Rangers score 7 runs or more, they're 21-1 this year. The one game they lost, an 8-7 decision to the Dodgers at Chavez Ravine way back on April the 10th. Here's the 1-1 offering. And there's a line drive base hit down the left field line past Josh Smith. That rolls all the way to the corner, and Naylor will cruise into second base with an opposite field double. Latz making his second appearance of the series. He came on for the save on Friday, gave up a run in one inning of work, but the Rangers had a 2-run lead when he entered the game, and he notched his 20th save of the year. Here's Luke Raley. He has walked twice and lined out to center field. 7 runs for the Rangers on 11 hits. 2 runs for the Mariners on 6 hits today. Seattle off to Los Angeles to play the Dodgers after this. Luis Castillo will get the start tomorrow. Emerson Hancock on Wednesday. Bryce Miller on Thursday. The set and the pitch swung on and fouled back. And, of course, Castillo and Hancock's name, their names have come up in trade rumors with people supposing that Seattle will trade from strength and trade a starting pitcher to try and get the big bat and relief help that they're looking for. We are 1 week away from the trading deadline. 0-1 the count. And here's the pitch. Latz misses a little bit high. Missed with a fastball there, and it's a ball and a strike.
13: Just a note on Naylor's double. He extends his current on-base streak to 18 games. He's tied for the third longest in the big leagues.
6: 1-1 And a foul off to the left. And that sort of stat can be so deceiving because he has been a total non-factor in this series, batting in the 5 spot in their order and going 3-for-15 with the seemingly harmless double here in the ninth inning of a 7-2 ballgame.
13: He had a couple of singles yesterday, but didn't have a hit in the first 2 games.
6: And neither one of those base hits contributed in any way to a run scoring. There's a swing and a miss on a fastball, and down goes Raley. So one out, a runner at second base. Rangers leading 7-2. Before Garver bats, let's pause for station identification on the Rangers Radio Network.

0: Garber, 3 strikeouts today, all against Rocker, all on sliders. All of Rocker's 7 strikeouts came on sliders today. And the pitch is inside to Mitch for ball one. J.P. Crawford waiting on deck. The Mariners haven't used their bench today. Neither have the Rangers. Raleigh hasn't played. Neither have Robles, Wilson, or Kennedy. The 1-0 pitch, and there's a fly ball to short left. That falls in front of Lankford. Trotting over to third base is Naylor. So with runners at first and third and one out, J.P. Crawford coming up against Lance. Lance hasn't had very many outings in situations like this where the Rangers have had a big lead. The Rangers have played so many close games, he has generally been involved in either save opportunities or tie ball games. Crawford is 0 for 3. He's popped out twice on the infield and flied out to right. Left-handed batter. A double play would end the ball game. Here's the pitch, and that is outside. Didn't miss by much. The Rangers are out of challenges, and it is ball one. And we see that that pitch was actually outside by an inch or two. 1-0 the count. Colt Emerson on deck. Lefty to lefty. Here it comes, and Crawford looks. It's outside again, and it's 2 balls and no strikes. Well, Lats on Friday was not as sharp as normally. Actually threw a wild pitch that allowed a run to score, and he's not hitting his spots quite as well today either. 2-0. There's a strike, and the count is 2-1.
1: You talk about these situations, not one that Lats has been in much this year. Closers usually run on adrenaline, and in a situation like this where your team's up by 5, there's just not any adrenaline right now.
0: Ballpark's pretty calm right now.
1: Yeah.
0: 2-1 pitch is low. The Rangers have a whole new entrance extravaganza for Lats.
1: Big hype intro in a situation really that
0: doesn't call for one.
1: No hype right now.
0: No, not really. It's 3-1 to Crawford. Here's the pitch. And there's a high foul off to the left, 3-2. Well, you don't want to put any more people on base here in a 5-run game. So this has become a little more high leverage than it was when Lats entered the ballgame. He gets a new ball, goes to the back of the mound, grabs the rosin bag, fires it down on the turf behind the hill. It's a 3-2 count on Crawford with Naylor at third and Garver at first. And here's the pitch. And a high pop fly hit to left center field. This will easily be caught. Might score a run. Lankford in to make the catch. And they're trotting home from third base is Naylor. Throw comes into second base. And the Rangers now lead 7-3 with 2 outs in the 9th and Colt Emerson coming up.
1: I mean, as a pitcher, you know, okay, I've got a cushion here. A fly ball resulting in a sac fly doesn't necessarily hurt me. But sometimes you just try to manufacture situations in your head like, all right, we're not up by 5, we're up by 2. I've got to bear down here and get these last 2 guys out.
0: So a 4-run lead with 2 outs in the 9th and 1 man on base. Emerson the hitter, 1 for 3 with a single. He's flied out and lined out hard to second. Lats to the plate, and it's a strike over the outside corner, 0-1. Emerson had a double off Lats in the ballgame on Friday, ripped one into the right field corner. The Mariners down to their final out. The set. The 0-1 pitch, swing and a miss. Runner takes off for second. The throw is high and into center field. And over to third, Mitch Garver starts but then goes back. And they are crediting Garver with a stolen base. The Rangers did throw down there. They weren't holding him on, however. And now, with an 0-2 count on Colt Emerson, the Mariners are down to their final strike, trailing 7-3. 27,683 here today. Rangers averaging 30,000 a game for the year, averaging over 30,000 for this series. Here's the 0-2 delivery. Swing and a foul in and out of the mitt of Diaz. And the Mariners are not yet dead. We had 33,000 plus on Friday, over 34,000 Saturday. Just under 30,000 yesterday and 27,683 here this afternoon. Both teams flying out after the game today, and that's why it's an afternoon game. 0-2. Latz at the belt, to the plate, swung on and fouled back. And Latz up to 19 pitches right now, not necessarily what the Rangers want in the non-meaningful situation, but the Rangers apparently did not want him to go another day without pitching and wanted to take no chances the way things have occurred lately in just about everybody's bullpen. Here's the set and the 0-2 pitch, and it's high. One ball and two strikes. Ahlstrom faced one batter. He threw seven pitches. Junis threw 17 in his one inning of work. Remember, the Rangers have their hands full coming up tomorrow with the Tampa Bay Rays, who they haven't played yet this year. The 1-2 pitch, Emerson takes way outside. And the count at two balls and two strikes. And Latz is really struggling with his command here. Many in the crowd are standing now. Rangers with a chance to get two games over 500 again. They've been three over only once this year when they were 4-1. The pitch. Swing and a miss. He struck him out on a changeup. The ball game's over. The Rangers have won it 7-3. They take the series 3-1, and they have clinched the season series over Seattle. They have won 7 out of 10 from the Mariners. We'll be back with the happy totals after this on the Trajan Wealth Rangers Radio Network.
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0: The happy totals this afternoon look like this. The Rangers 7 runs, 11 hits, no errors, and 5 left. Seattle 3 runs on 7 hits, no errors, and 6 left. Kamar Rocker, the winning pitcher, he is 4-8. George Kirby, the loser, he is 8-9. There was no save. 2 hours and 24 minutes, the time of game, before 27,683. Big day for Jock Peterson, a leadoff homer in the first inning. His 6th leadoff home run of the year, the 32nd of his career. Then a 3-run homer in the second that snapped a 1-1 tie and gave the Rangers the ultimate winning margin. Jock Peterson, our player of the game, brought to you by Perimeter Global Logistics. 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The Rangers now 54-52. They even up their July record at 10 up and 10 down, and their record since the All-Star break at 5-5. And on the current homestand, the Rangers went 4-3, winning 3 out of 4 from Seattle after losing 2 out of 3 to the White Sox. The Mariners, meanwhile, start their road trip by losing 3 out of 4 here. They are now 52-55 on the year. They trailed the Rangers by 2.5 games in the American League West, and they started the day a game and a half out in the wild card race behind the Cleveland Guardians, who hold the number 3 wild card position. The Rangers have clinched the season series, winning 7 out of 10, winning 6 out of 7 in this ballpark. The Rangers in this park outscored Seattle by almost a 2-1 margin in the 7 games. The Rangers scored 31 runs, and the Mariners only 17. The teams will play 3 more times at T-Mobile Park in Seattle, September 8th through the 10th, but the Rangers have already clinched the season series win over the defending West Division champions. Up next, the Tampa Bay Rays, the team with the best record in the American League, 62 wins and 43 losses, a .590 winning percentage for Kevin Cash's team. Tomorrow it will be Cal Quantrill on the mound for the Rangers, 3-3 with a .405 ERA. And for Tampa Bay, it will be Griffin Jacks, the converted reliever from the Air Force Academy. The right-hander is 6-7 with an earned run average of .389. Then in Game 2 on Wednesday, it'll be Mackenzie Gore against lefty Ian Seymour. Both tomorrow's game and Wednesday's games will start at 5:40 Texas time, which means broadcast time will be at 5 o'clock. And then the finale on Thursday will be an early game, 12:10 Eastern time, 11:10 here in the Central Zone, meaning our broadcast will begin at 10:30 in the morning. Lefty Shane McClanahan will go for the Rays in that one. We're not sure who will pitch for the Rangers. Normally, it would be Nathan Eovaldi's day on 4 days rest, but it could be Jordan Montgomery coming off the injured list and making his first start of the year. That would allow the Rangers to move Eovaldi back to Friday to pitch in Houston and would set up Eovaldi, DeGrom, and Rocker to pitch the 3-game series in Houston next weekend, which will be the final series of the year between the Rangers and the Astros. Big day for the Rangers in the home run department. They hit 4, tying a season high. Peterson had 2, Duran had 1, and Berger had 1. The Rangers also with 7 extra base hits, which tied a season high as well. For our engineer Ken Mendez, for Dylan Moore and Adam C. in Master Control, from Matt Hicks and for Jared Sandler, I'm Eric Nadel, thanking you for listening. The final score again, the Rangers 7 and the Mariners 3. Stay tuned for post-game game day brought to you by Toyota. Until then, so long, everybody.
5: Up the middle, base hit, then the ball game's over.
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0: game for the Rangers today, and they got a little bit of rock, and they got a little bit of jock. And how about Jock Peterson? Jock jams volume one, and then he came back the next inning and Jock jams volume two. Two home runs for Jock Peterson to help set the tone for the Rangers. Ezekiel Duran left the yard as well, and so did Jake Berger. Four home runs off of George Kirby, a guy who has made a living dominating the Rangers. It was the Rangers who dominated George here today as Texas defeats Seattle 7-3. They take 3-4 from the Mariners. They secure the season series, and they extend their lead atop the AL West. All around, great day here in Arlington. Alongside Elvis Andrews, Sherrod Sandler with you. Rangers game day presented by Toyota, and you called it. You said before, hey, it's all about Kumar Rocker. The bats were big. We'll get into that. But Kumar Rocker set the tone, a really, really strong outing, almost completing seven innings, but it's back-to-back, really good starts for Rock.
1: Yeah, I think it's very important in these type of games when you know you're facing good pitching that you get an opportunity, get a chance to go out there and perform well. I think that when Kumar giving us five, six good innings, the offense can actually, relax and be like, okay, we don't really need to put too much run early in the game. That always going to help. That's what I mentioned, how important is Kumar start today. But I think he did an amazing job. I mean, he pretty much followed what he did in his last start. He was aggressive. I mean, every pitch was good. He did not take anything for granted. He was competing until the last pitch. So, we have to give it to him. I think sometimes we've been very critical of him. Kumar, great job, brother.
0: Yeah, Kumar with a really strong start. 12 and two-thirds innings over his last two starts, and he's allowed just three runs. A really strong effort today. It wasn't just about Kumar. Let's go upstairs. We'll go to Mike and Matt in a second. But let's hear from Jock Peterson. A couple of home runs, four RBIs. He helped set the tone for the Rangers' bats this afternoon.
2: Well, Jock, George Kirby has dominated this team, but you wouldn't have known it today. So how are you guys ready to go from the very first at-bat today?
3: I think it just shows the mentality we've had lately, and we were able to get a really good pitcher. I mean, this whole series, that is one of the best pitching staffs in baseball. They're really good, and we were able to get our pitches, dominate, and come out of the series 3-1.
2: Speaking about the mentality, earlier this series, you see Wyatt Langford foul two balls off his foot. He sticks in there. Today, Elias Diaz hit in the hand. He catches the rest of this game. How do series like this reveal the character of this group?
3: It's huge, they're both hurting. It's a tough game, and when they go out there and post, and it kind of just gets everyone, I think, fired up, gives everyone a little bit more edge, and they're savages.
2: With the win today, you guys secure the tiebreaker over Seattle. I know there's still a lot of season left, but what does it do to start checking some of those boxes?
3: It's huge. Like I said, they're a good team. They won the West for a while, and they've been have a dominant pitching staff, and to be able to take care of a nice home series is big.
2: Right, thanks, Jock. For his time, Jock Peterson gets a gift card to Chiloso Restaurants.

0: Well, there's Jock. Where would this team be without Jock Peterson leading off, setting the tone? I think Mike Bacsik earlier called him Mr. Momentum with the way he has been the catalyst for this lineup. You spent a lot of time in the leadoff spot in your career, hitting in the top of the order. You get a clean inning from Kamar Rocker in the top of the first. You come right out, put a run up in the bottom of the first, and then add to it next time Jock came up with the score tied at one at that point. You know, that's big-time stuff for a veteran who didn't have the year that anyone expected him to have last year. It was not a good year at all. He's come back and delivered in spades this year.
1: Yeah, I think it's huge when you have production, as we can see, from the leadoff guy, especially when he's, like, one of the key veteran guys in the clubhouse. Like, I was with Jock for a little bit in Arizona. That guy is he's a clown, you know. Everybody kind of attached to him. And it's always good when you see your main guys, your veteran leaders, going out there and performing the way he's been performing. You call it. He's been a catalyst since. Since he became the leadoff hitter, the team pretty much have changed. I mean, he has injected offensively something that the team did not have at the beginning. So, you know, I love Jock. I think he's one of the main guys in the lineup. And, I mean, today he pretty much put the team on his back. But I'm very happy of what Skip has been doing, of watching and going by feeling instead of, like, okay, I got to put this guy. He's going to whoever is giving him the best result, go ahead and, you know, unleash those guys. So it's not only one or two, like he says, a lot of savages in the team right now.
0: Well, let's go upstairs to two of our favorite savages, Mike Bacsik and Matt Hicks. Guys, the power bats came up big and doing something against a guy in George Kirby that the Rangers had never done. And George Kirby had only allowed four home runs in a start twice. By the end of the second inning, the Rangers had scored more runs off of George Kirby than they had in any other start George Kirby had made against the Rangers in his career. This was a really impressive offensive showing.
2: No question about it. And, you know, even good pitchers, really good pitchers like George Kirby, occasionally will leave pitches over the heart of the plate and or leave pitches up. And the Rangers took advantage. And that's what we've seen here in the last few weeks when the Rangers have put up these power numbers, these slug numbers, not just home runs, but doubles and driving the ball. When pitchers are making mistakes, they're taking advantage of it. And so we saw that today. And Jock Peterson setting the table by hitting that home run in the first inning. And that was actually a pitch that was down near the bottom of the zone. But this is pretty impressive. And the three-run home run that Jock hit was a launch angle of 48 degrees. When our plane takes off here in about an hour and a half, we're not even going to get close to that. And that might be the first home run this season with that high a launch angle. But then there were a lot of other balls that were really hard hit here today, whether or not they left the yard.
3: Yeah, and I love Jock Peterson. I know he's like, hey, I'm going to hit a leadoff home run to start the game. It's not that easy to do. But against a guy that has dominated you, a 1.3 ERA in 12 starts, to get on the board immediately and then in the second inning to hit that three-run homer, to your point, off the bat, I wasn't sure because it was hit so high, but as you know, you saw Canzone down the line, like, well, maybe this has a little bit of extra juice on it, and it did. I think it gives the team a lot of confidence against a guy that has a lot of confidence seeing Rangers jerseys. All of a sudden, the momentum shifts to, hey, we're going to get this guy, and not just based off of one guy. You had some guys on base, but Jock Peterson was the one who really set the tone today. And then also celebrating with one of his good buddies, his former teammates, Clayton Kershaw, giving him a standing ovation.
2: How about that?
0: Yeah, that was pretty cool. Yeah,
2: hey, I just want to add one more thing about Jock, because it's so impressive what he has done in the leadoff spot this year. Hitting the two home runs today, there's a chance that exiting this game that his OPS in the leadoff spot is over 1,000. The big league average OPS for leadoff hitters is around 770. That's a huge difference.
0: Yeah, and then overall this year, his offensive production about 35 to 40% better than the league average. He has been really good no matter how you slice it. And we got to give Mike some kudos, Elvis. He picked Zeke Duran to hit a home run. And
1: there we go.
0: Not only did Zeke hit a home run, but he hit a second decker. I mean, that was an absolute missile off the bat.
3: Well, I did look at the stats against George Kirby because I was, before the game, going, is anybody good against this guy in a Rangers uniform? And I saw that Zeke Duran was 10 for 19 without a home run, but 10 for 19. I'm like, well, he sees the ball well. And that second at bat, boy, did he crush that one 430-plus feet. The only thing I'm mad about, Hixie, is I'm mad at Canzone yesterday because he hit that three-run homer. We were a good pitch and a bad swing away from Elvis Andrus having to go to his Tyler Alexander look and just going all mustache after this series.
1: Yeah, I'm not too mad at that one. We won the series, which is important. But no, I do want to add something that, you know, what we're talking about. You know, hitting, we call it, is contagious. Having good approach as a team is contagious. And I think that's what's happening. I think probably a month and a half ago when we were talking about what's going on with the team. And one of the things that we talk about is like, well, they need to get on base. They need not to just trying to hit homers, just trying to put good at bats, which that's what they did the first week of the season. So I think that's been it's very contagious right now from everybody, from top to bottom. You see everybody's putting good at bats. And when you do that, you can see it in Kirby's face today. He was very, very mad. He was like discouraged himself because he didn't know what to throw. And all the mistakes, when you get good pitchers get a lot of mistakes, usually it's because they are very frustrating. So, I mean, you know, kudos to the whole offensive. I think they're doing an amazing job from the coaches all the way to the hitters.
0: I want to point out a team moment, a part of the Rangers home run barrage, guys. Jake Berger at the plate. Evan Carter steals third. Jake takes the pitch. I think you guys pointed out on the TV side, Mike, Matt, I'm not sure if you and Eric identified this. It was a pitch that Jake probably would normally swing at, but also probably got wind of Evan's jump, allowed him to steal third. And then Jake's in an 0-2 hole. But, you know, team moment there, puts a runner third with less than two outs, and then, you know, not only does he drive him in, he hits a home run, a ball that barely, you know, as high as Jock Peterson's home run went, Jake Berger's barely ever was over the wall. It was just an absolute line drive. But, you know, we didn't know at the time Jake's going to end up hitting the homer, but I thought that was an impressive team moment to allow a guy to steal third to put him in a great spot to score. And then also for Jake to have the confidence, I might be down 0-2, I'm going to find a way to get this guy home.
3: Yeah, I'd love for Elvis to comment on that, because that's what I noticed watching the game. Is like, as soon as Berger saw the big jump, it was almost like he was like, I'm not swinging no matter where this pitch is. My guy's going to get to third base and there's going to be less than two outs. How tough is that, Elvis, in an 0-1 count to see your guy get a big jump, first to see it easily and then to go, okay, I'm taking, even if it is a strike here?
1: Yeah, I think the biggest thing for me is like how much confidence Berger has. Right? Like sometimes guys will tell me, I can give you one pitch. After that, I need to swing. As we can see in here, he's taking, that's an easy bag. And Berger, the only reason he's taking that one, which he was like you mentioned, Jerry, he's in the middle, is because he knows he's still confident. He knows that he can get, he's still going to get a good pitch and he can still get a hit, maybe an extra bases. And when you have that mentality, that bomb is going to happen because there's no pressure on him to try to hit that ball, but to actually just put it in play. So I think talks a lot about not being selfish, and this is it's a team sport. So like when these things happen, you know, I like it because I know the mentality of the team right now.
3: Elvis, I want you to educate me and the audience more. The Rangers got huge jumps. You were a great base stealer. The Rangers were getting huge jumps. They were going before the pitcher was even lifting his leg. Is that coming from the first base coach? Is that coming from before the game, you knowing the timing of the pitcher that he's setting for 1.5 seconds and then he's delivering the ball? Give us an education on how the Rangers got such great jumps today stealing bases.
1: Yeah, that's usually before the game. All of that is preparation for the game. You know, all the coaches, you know, all the a bunch of paper that you got in the clubhouse, the iPad, the players know all of that. We know all of that. So I think, actually, you know, the first base coach, you know, we let you know, like, hey, what we work and what we practice before the game, he's doing it. Whether it is, you know, two looks and go, three looks and go, one look and go. So I think that's just, and as Skip mentioning before the game, we need to take advantage, you know, being on base. And that's how you take advantage, right? Instead of being first, you're in second. Instead of being second, you're in third, because the whole mentality for the pitcher change when you're in a different position. So I think that's what the team needs to continue to do, take advantage of every base, every little opportunity, because, you know, the swings are there.
2: Fellas? Jared, it's even more of a team moment when you consider that Berger's been challenged with two strikes in the count this year. So for him to be able to do that and then to come through right after, really big.
0: Yeah, absolutely. Guys, way to go.
3: You all right, it. Let's enjoy some humidity. What?
0: you work 2 days and you're off now for a week.
3: That was a lot of work, two games in a row there.
0: Well, Ezekiel Duran left the yard, one of four Rangers home runs. This one got to the fans in the second deck in left field, helping the Rangers to a 7-3 victory over the Mariners. Rangers Game Day on RSN is presented by Toyota. 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
0: Rangers Game Day on RSN is presented by TxDOT. TxDOT reminds fans that speeding is just for fastballs. Slow down, be safe, drive smart. Well, the Rangers brought their lunch pail to work today. They defeat the Seattle Mariners 7-3, putting it on early. All seven runs for the Rangers coming off of George Kirby over the first three innings. Jock Peterson, home runs in back-to-back at-bats for the first time since 2023. Kamar Rocker delivered an outstanding performance today. And the Rangers take 3-4 from the Mariners. Afterwards, Skip Schumacher spoke to the media.
14: Skip, before today's game, you were asked about Jock Peterson, Ezekiel Duran, and Jake Berger, and just about their bounce-back seasons. But over this really important stretch of games, how have you seen them not just improve, but really step up for the team in meaningful moments?
15: Yeah, after the first month or so, and Jock moving into the leadoff spot, he's been as good as anybody in the league in the leadoff spot. I mean, the power combination with on base has been incredibly impressive. I mean, he's on fire since then. It's been fun to watch. And this is the Jock that we all remembered anyway. I mean, it's the Jock I saw for years that, I mean, he was killing me in San Diego days. So he's been doing this a long time in his career, and it's been huge to have him back to where he's been his whole career. Zeke Duran, I don't know what else to say. I mean, he has been, I don't know what the league, the numbers say, but he's got to be in the top 10 conversation at shortstop of, you know, defense, base running, hitting, the war, whatever projection that you have. I mean, I don't know what it is because I don't look at that stuff, but he's got to be up there. It's just incredible what he's doing. Thrusted in a position that, you know, we didn't really know where he was going to play at the beginning of the year. Now he's playing every day at short. Lefties, righties, it doesn't matter. I mean, he's an everyday player. It's been awesome. Who's the other guy you asked about? I'm sorry.
14: Berger.
15: Oh, Berger. Yeah. I mean, he was... he lives for these moments. I've said it before. I mean, he's in a big game, clutch situation. You want Jake Berger up as one of your guys. And he had another home run, had a big game the other day against another tough pitcher. I mean, if they don't have these are who they are. I mean, these aren't, you know, it was more of an outlier year last year of, like, tough years. I think this is who they are more in their career than maybe last year.
14: Kamar Rocker now has two consecutive quality starts. We've seen stretches from him this year where he has performed really well. What do you see as being that common theme throughout those times?
15: The in-game adjustments have been fantastic. Today, didn't really have his cutter working, so he went four-seam slider, and it was really, really good. I think the slider usage just ticked up with strikes and then strike the ball. But I thought the four-seam, he always has his sinker, but I thought the four-seam was really good. And he made the adjustment without really having command of the backdoor cutter today. He just went slider. And realizing that, you know, they weren't seeing it great, so just kept going to it, and a credit to Diaz as well.
14: And we saw Peyton Gray warming up in the bullpen there late. You end up going with Lats. Just what went into that decision, knowing what you have coming up here?
15: Obviously wanted to win this game today. You know, a lot of lefties in the heart of the order that Lats is about to face. I didn't want to get in a situation where I had to use two pitchers with the stretch of games that is happening, but I wanted to make sure we won this game. If we got a couple more runs, then we'd go to Gray. But without scoring any additional runs, it was a pretty easy decision to go to Lats.
16: Well, there you go. Skip Schumacher's thoughts after today's 7-3 victory. You got some thoughts you want to share, right?
1: Yeah, before I share my thoughts about what Skip said, I just want to say a big shout out to my kids. They're in my mom's house. Madre bendición, Michael, Elvin, Lucia, I love you. I love you, Corey. Okay, let's get back to it. I got to do that.
16: Yeah, you're going home tonight. You got to make sure
1: I go to
16: sleep
1: soon.
16: Today. Listen to Dad. I thought, you know, what Skip said, talking about those three guys, it was fun to hear. Then the in-game adjustments for a pitcher, you've been on the other side of that. You see a guy go through a lineup one time and then maybe really lean into something because it's working, go away from something because it's not. I imagine as a hitter, pitchers who are able to make those adjustments are a lot tougher to face than guys who don't really know where or how to turn off the road when that road's not leading them to where they want to go.
1: Yeah, I think that is very important for any pitcher. I mean, we know that Kamar is still a young pitcher, still trying to figure things out. And as we can see today, like Skip saying, you know, like that cutter was not working with no problem because he has a slider, he has a sinker, he got all the other pitches on his disposal to go and attack. I think the biggest thing for me is he still was able to attack the strike zone, get first pitch strike. And when you have the size and the willingness from him to prove everybody, not only him, but to prove the team, to prove the league, that he's not just by mistake. Like, he's actually, the sky's the limit for this kid. So I just love the adjustment that he's been making lately. The pace, the rhythm that he's getting is so much better. So, you know, he's going to be a big key, you know, for the team moving forward.
16: Absolutely. And he was a big key for the Rangers today. A 7-3 victory. Kamar Rocker, 2 runs over 6 2/3 innings. Let's hear from Kamar when we come back. Rangers take 3 of 4 from the Mariners. They remain in first place atop the AL West ahead of a big road trip to Tampa and Houston. Job done today. Kamar Rocker next.
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16: Seattle, Kamar Rocker, 6 2/3 innings. He allowed just 2 runs, and afterwards he spoke to the media.
14: Rock, this is now back-to-back quality starts for you. What do you feel like has been the biggest part for your success over these last two outings?
22: Kind of looking at the lineup, understanding the lineup, and trying not to get beat by certain guys, and then also just working with the coaches throughout the week on certain things, on mechanics and throws, and just keep locking those down.
14: Skip also mentioned he felt that in-game adjustments have been big for you the last two games. What were you talking with Diaz today, and what adjustments did you make throughout this one?
22: Just little things when it came to, like, location and just kind of looking at the scouting report and then kind of adjusting to see what the guy's swinging at that day and then moving forward through the lineup.
14: I know we talked to you a lot this past week about your splitter. You didn't use it today. Just what went into that decision, and why did you decide to rely a little bit more on your slider?
22: They were swinging pretty early. I feel like I got into a lot of foul ball wars with them. It was either an out or something early.
2: Hey, Kamar, on the adjustment thing, how much more comfortable are you at this point in time making adjustments in game based on what you're feeling and what you're seeing?
22: Yeah, I'm able to kind of process information a little bit differently when it comes to, like, the scouting report and kind of hearing the coaches out and then going up there and executing what I need to, and then kind of have an idea of what to kind of roll off to the next pitch on.
2: You feel like the thought process has been, you know, what we talk about in baseball, has slowed down a little bit for you, that you're able to, like, okay, catch your breath and figure out if you've got something you've got to do there?
22: Yeah, just kind of, like I said, understand it a little bit better.
16: There you go, Kamar Rocker, and we go to our Whataburger What a Play. Well, why not a couple plays, plural? Jock Peterson with a leadoff dong in the first, going into the opposite field bullpen, the visiting bullpen, I should say. And then Jock came right back his next time up, danced with the sun on an absolute skyscraper of a home run, a three-run shot that gave the Rangers a 4-1 lead after that. Now we're Whataburger probables. We don't know how the Rangers are going to line up. There's a chance, Jordan Montgomery starts one of the games this series, but we know that Griffin Jackson, Ian Seymour, and Shane McClanahan will go for the Rays, a righty, and then a couple of lefties as the Rangers take on the team that got to 60 wins before any other in the American League, the Tampa Bay Rays. Big road trip coming up. Tampa Bay, possibly the second-place team of the AL West, the Astros. We'll see how it all plays out. Still, you know, a lot of baseball left to be played. Astros right now, and the Mariners, they're jockeying for that second-place spot. Rangers, though, in first place after taking 3 of 4. You get to keep your beard, but the Rangers still have a productive series. From your standpoint, everyone's a winner. From our standpoint, winning all four, and Elvis going mustache only would have made us the biggest winners, but job well done by the Rangers.
1: Yeah, no, it was a great job. I mean, like I said, very happy of what I saw in this series. I think it was a most series for the Rangers, and they respond, you know, like we all know they can respond. So, I mean, moving to the next two series, you know, like the Tampa Bay team is always a good team. They know how to play at home, and I think it's very important to know, like Kumar said, know what hitters you have to avoid. And we know that Caminero is one of those guys we have to avoid. He's on fire. So, but I think, you know, they're always going to be prepared. If they continue to hit like this, no problem.
16: All right, we'll come up with some more bets for Elvis to see if we can get mustache only or some other fun things as the Rangers season continues. That continues on the road in Tampa Bay. Back at the Trop, Tropicana Field once again hosting Rays games. Rangers and Rays tomorrow from Tampa. The Rangers get the victory 7-3. They take 3-4 from the Mariners. We'll talk to you tomorrow night from Tampa, St. Pete.
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26: Exactly. Now imagine it's Wednesday afternoon. You're at the ballpark, Rangers baseball, hot dogs for a buck. Yeah, things are looking up for Wednesday. The San Francisco Giants are coming to battle the Rangers August 3rd through the 5th. That's Monday, Tuesday, and yes, Wednesday afternoon. Time to make midweek memories. 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

thank you for tuning in to this hour of Afternoon Drive. To all those folks that are calling the request line, it's not true. James Terry is not Matt's uncle. TSN coming up top of the hour. Be safe.

0: Night with your Texas news headlines. I'm Barbara Schwartz.
1: You know, everything used is not the same. And I'll tell you why. 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

0: Network News. I'm Barbara Schwartz. This is the Evening Report, and state lawmakers are considering repealing tax breaks for data centers as the cost has risen into the billions of dollars in lost revenue. We get more from Chris Fox.
1: The largest growth in data centers qualifying for the tax breaks began around COVID 2021, and it's accelerated since then. Brad Reynolds with the Comptroller's Office testified before the Senate committee.
2: More and more of the data center certifications are for large facilities that are getting the 20-year exemption rather than the 10 or the 15.
1: Thanks to the tax breaks, Texas now loses more than $1 billion a year in revenue. State Senator Lois Colcourse questioned Dan DiIorio of the Data Center Coalition.
3: Will these data centers keep coming to Texas if we repeal the sales tax exemption?
4: I do have concerns about the long-term, you know, competitiveness and what signal it may send.
1: In Austin, Chris Fox, TSN News.
0: The House Ethics Committee is investigating four-term East Texas Republican Congressman Lance Gooden. The investigation appears to be for a preliminary investigation by the ethics panel. The committee will announce a course of action no later than November the 9th. A father in Midland charged with capital murder in the hot car death of his two-year-old daughter.
5: Relatives say 25-year-old Lorenzo Rodriguez had been out drinking Saturday night. His family could not reach him. And after banging on his door around 8 o'clock last night, they broke into his home by removing a window air conditioning unit. Didn't find his daughter in the house, then discovered her unresponsive inside his parked car. They broke a window to get her out. She was rushed to Midland Memorial Hospital and was pronounced dead. Rodriguez said he fell asleep around 11 o'clock Sunday morning. Eric Bushman, TSN News.
0: Well, much of Texas is going to be facing hotter temps this week. TSN meteorologist Dan Brunoff says there's a heat advisory for much of the northern half of our state.
6: Draw a line from Lefkin, north and westbound, through Waxahachie, just south of the Dallas-Fort Worth area, through Jacksboro, and along and north of U.S. 380 that runs from around Haskell all the way out to the Texas-New Mexico border.
0: Several panhandle counties are under a heat warning today. Republicans are still working out who gets inside the party's first national midterm convention in Dallas.
7: The Dallas Morning News reports the Texas GOP has reduced prices for its premium packages, while state parties use different methods like sales, raffles, and applications to distribute access to the convention. The gathering increasingly resembles a combination political rally and fundraiser rather than a traditional convention. President Trump expected to headline the two-day event September 9th and 10th at Dallas's American Airlines Center. I'm Kristen Yates, TSN News.
0: Still to come, John Oliver taking on Bucky's. This is TSN News.
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0: Well, Texas Attorney General Paxton launching investigations into feminine hygiene products.
10: He wants to know whether popular brands like Tampax and Kotex contain dangerous heavy metals. Paxton says a 2024 study out of the University of California, Berkeley, detected lead, cadmium, and arsenic in more than 30 tampon products across 14 brands. The Attorney General's office is also investigating so-called clean and non-toxic brands such as Lola and Elle. Paxton says many of their safety and ingredient claims have not been independently verified, and his office is also taking a look at some lip balms and lipstick that he says could contain petroleum-based ingredients, synthetic dyes, and titanium dioxide. I'm Tristan Ryans, TSN News.
0: A big sigh of relief for the coastal bend and some much-needed breathing room for Corpus Christi.
11: All of the recent storms and flooding in South Texas have translated into good news for the Corpus Christi area, which has been facing a water crisis. According to the Texas Tribune, rain has steadily refilled key reservoirs, including Choke Canyon, which surged from under near 8% capacity to 24% capacity in the past week. If it reaches 30% by the weekend, they could ease Stage 3 drought restrictions for Corpus Christi, allowing residents to begin watering lawns at least every other week. While that's good news, the city manager stresses they're not slowing down on the nearly $1 billion in planned water projects, which include groundwater wells and a potential desalinization plant. Russell Scott, TSN News.
0: Two people facing charges after investigators found more than 160 cats, most of them dead, inside a Johnson County home. Horrible. FIFA has released the figures from the combined fan festivals held across the U.S., Canada, and Mexico.
5: 13 of the 16 host cities had an official fan festival that broadcast all 104 matches. FIFA says over 9 million total visitors attended the festivals and more than 22,000 individual media showed up. There were a combined 348 operating days, and of those who went, they shot over 800 million digital videos of content. Besides the festivals serving as the official watch party for a host city, over 870 musical acts and live performances took place. Eric Bushman, TSN News.
0: Bucky's might have met its match. Bucky's likes to sue other convenience stores for their mascots infringing on its trademark. This one, John Oliver, because he went after Bucky's during his HBO show last week tonight.
12: Bucky's has won nearly all of the cases that it's brought, usually because other companies opt to settle and redesign their logos or just fold completely. And that is probably because most just don't have the resources to fight a company this big.
0: Well, he's willing to take Bucky's on with his own cartoon animal character, Mr. Nutterbutter, and he set up a website to sell merch.
12: You can now buy this image on a variety of products, from tumblers to hats to shirts to onesies to mugs to pajamas to umbrellas to stickers to socks to, of course, underwear. You can buy any or all of these items for a limited time at buck-off.com.
0: Okay, all proceeds go to hungerfreeamerica.com, and Oliver says if Bucky's wants to sue him, they're going to be taking food out of hungry people's mouths. Well, business is next, and this is TSN News.
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14: I'm David Johnson with a Wall Street wrap-up. A qualified win on Wall Street today. Well, a qualified win for stocks. The Dow Industrials average was up 263 points, but the NASDAQ, which at one time was up over 300, closed down 43 points. I guess that's why we qualified. The S&P average was up one. The big win, however, today was in energy prices, and it was really remarkable. We had the biggest one-day drop in oil prices in over 2 months. The light sweet crude, West Texas Intermediate, right now is down 8%, down $7.31 to $82 a barrel even. Brent crude, which was over 100, you remember, early last week, was down 9% today, down $9.03 at $87.75. That was because of the ramp down and hostilities, a relative ceasefire going on in the Middle East. And if that continues, then probably the pressure on oil is continuing. Interest rates came down a little bit today, too, but the Dow was the big winner, up 263. I'm David Johnson.
0: Here's Texas Ag Commissioner Sid Miller.
15: Well, howdy, neighbors. Texas feeder cattle auction reporting prices steady to 20 bucks lower. Cattle futures also down. August live cattle futures down $1.85, closed at $225.22. August feeder cattle futures down $7.07, closed at $338.25. October cotton futures were up, closed at $79.34. September wheat futures down 16 cents, closing at $7.29 a bushel. September corn down 13 cents, closed at $4.51. August soybean futures down 40 cents, closed at $12.08 a bushel. And August soybean meal futures down $10.50, closed at $320.80 a ton. July, Class 3 milk futures down a couple of pennies. Close at $15.76 a hundred. September crude oil futures down $7.25, trading at $82.05 per barrel. That's the market roundup. This is the Texas Department of Agriculture, and I'm your commissioner, Sid Miller. And remember, friends, Texas agriculture matters.
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1: President Trump says a dwindling supply of missiles is not the reason the U.S. has paused strikes after 13 straight days. He rejected a suggestion his patience with negotiations with Iran could be wearing thin. The Trump administration asking the Supreme Court to allow for now an executive order targeting mail-in voting. President Trump today in Michigan talking about the economy and all he says he's done to make it better for Michigan and the auto industry. Police now say there were at least three suspects involved in a food festival shooting near Seattle's Space Needle, and one of them was killed in the violence. Congress's Office of the Attending Physician says Senator Mitch McConnell is continuing to undergo physical therapy, is not cleared to return to the Senate. A judge in Los Angeles has ruled that there's enough evidence to put singer D4VD, real name of David Burke, on trial for the death and dismemberment of a 14-year-old girl. Sports coming up on many of these TSN stations. This is TSN News.
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1: Let's recap our top story. State lawmakers considering repealing tax breaks for data centers as the cost is written into the billions. And the House Ethics Committee investigating four-term East Texas Republican Congressman Lance Gooden. The announcement appears to be for a preliminary investigation by the ethics panel. The committee will announce a course of action no later than November 9th. With the evening report, I'm Barbara Schwartz, TSN News.

0: 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So let's play more great songs.
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4: 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It's going to happen Thursday, August 6th from 4 p.m. to 6 p.m. It's over at The Rock. You know where that's at, 115 Putman Street here in Sulphur Springs. There's going to be essential school supplies, helping those students start the year fully equipped. On-site assistance and information from regional service organizations, and lots of fun activities for all ages. And that Roadrunner Ranch with the 3R Petting Zoo, mercy me, that's worth going to right there. Word around the campfire is there's going to be a Texas Longhorn Highland-style cow at that petting zoo, mercy me. It's all going down August 6th. Here's a fun date for you. The first day of school for the Sulphur Springs ISD is August 20th. Coming up, look out, it's the Shrek musical, that's right. It's happening July 31st and going all the way through August 2nd. $12 advanced door purchase. It's being put on by that Shining Star Texas. You can find out more at shiningstartx.com. It's all happening at the Sulphur Springs ISD Auditorium. That's on 1200 Houston Street. Get your tickets right now.
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1: Members of two local Masonic lodges held ceremonies this past Saturday at each of the newly constructed elementary schools in Sulphur Springs. Columbia Lodge No. 81 held their symbolic Cornerstone Lane ceremony at the new Rowena Johnson Elementary Saturday morning, with the Sulphur Springs Masonic Lodge hosting the 2 p.m. ceremony at the new elementary campus located between Bell and Lee Streets. The Lee Street ceremony held lots of history, as that new elementary campus was built on what was once Forrest Gregg Field, located adjacent to the demolition site of a school that held lots of memories from Sulphur Springs students. In attendance at that cornerstone ceremony were some of the first high school students that attended that campus, their classes in the early 1960s. Others attended that campus when it became a middle school in the late 1970s. The adjacent building, now almost completely demolished, finished out its useful life, housing fourth and fifth grade students. SSISD Superintendent Dr. Stieber opened each ceremony welcoming the crowd in front of each of the almost finished school buildings. The local cornerstone ceremonies, although symbolic, represent local Masonic Lodge members' commitment to our community, school district, and all the future students who will utilize the new campuses for years to come. You can find out more about the cornerstone ceremonies by looking for the story on my website at kssstradio.com. Just look for the headline, Masons Hold Cornerstone Ceremonies at Two New Elementary Schools. More controversy over the Flock system. That's the automated license plate readers that seem to be popping up everywhere. Lately, the roadside small black cameras on a skinny black pole with a solar panel on top are being placed by local and statewide law enforcement agencies. Down in Pasadena, Texas, that's southeast of Houston, their city council having a heated discussion during their last meeting regarding the oversight and potential abuse of their city's Flock system. The public debate follows the sudden resignation of a veteran police sergeant who stepped down amid an active internal investigation alleging personal misuse of the surveillance technology. Investigators allege that the police sergeant abused his access to the Flock network, track and stalk a female officer for personal non-law enforcement reasons. That officer resigned from the force while under investigation, but the internal probe remains active to determine the full scope of the breach and whether formal criminal charges might be filed or that officer could be relieved of his peace officer license. One state lawmaker from Frisco has announced his plans to prioritize reform surrounding municipal and law enforcement use of these Flock cameras as they get ready to head into the 2027 Texas legislative session. Down in Pasadena, critics still have questions, and local leaders face pressure to explain how a member of law enforcement was able to exploit the city's network for months before being detected. They say the system that uses artificial intelligence to track these vehicles should have been smart enough to figure out a member of law enforcement was abusing the system.

0: At the Southeastern Conference Media Day last week, Texas A&M head coach Mike Elko was asked how he motivates the Aggies after they made the college football playoff for the first time last season, losing to the Miami Hurricanes 10-3 in the first round.
1: I show them our trophy case, and it's empty. And I think they're all very aware of that. And so, I think, listen, we live in a lot of worlds, and so we're obviously happy with the things that we accomplished. We're happy with the direction of our program, but it's also not lost on us that we haven't won the hardware that we're searching for. And so, that gets us into a mindset of growth and getting back to work to go finish this thing a little bit better than we did last year and put ourselves in a better position maybe to compete for some trophies.
0: Elko was asked if quarterback Marcel Reed has been unfairly criticized as an ineffective passer.
1: Yeah, no, I think the narrative around Marcel has been pretty fair. I think he's evolved into a dual-threat quarterback. I think a lot of people recognize that. I think at his highs, he's an elite quarterback. I think he knows he's got to play at that consistent level, and that's not just him. That's us as an offense. That's blocking, that's running, that's catching, that's everything.
0: The Aggies open the season at home Saturday night, September 5th, against Missouri State. They close out the season hosting Texas the day after Thanksgiving.
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3: Here's your KSST KRVA FM weather. No let up on the heat and humidity for a while. We've got high pressure over the area and a southerly flow of humid air coming in. Sunshine today going up to 100 and the heat index about 105. Upper 70s and clear for the overnight hours, around 100, very humid and sunny Tuesday. I'm meteorologist Steve Hamilton on KSST and KRVA-FM.
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0: I see James Terry through the glass. It looks like he's trolling the station, looking for a victim to tell a joke to. Let's get to his contribution to this second hour immediately.
1: Here's this day in music history for July 27th. I'm James Terry. In 1963, during a UK tour, the Beatles played the last night of a six-night run at the Odeon Cinema, Weston-super-Mare. The Beatles spent the day with photographer D.S.O. Huffman, who took photos in 8mm movies of the Beatles at their hotel, on the beach, dressed in Victorian bathing suits, and go-karting. On this day in 1968, the Bee Gees' Robin Gibb collapsed as the group were about to set out on their first U.S. tour. The singer was suffering from nervous exhaustion. In 1974, John Denver started a two-week run at number one on the U.S. singles chart with Annie's Song, the singer's second U.S. number one. The song was a tribute to his wife and was written in 10 minutes while he was on a ski lift. On this day in 1976, Bruce Springsteen sued his manager, Mike Appel, for fraud and breach of trust. The case dragged on for over a year, halting Springsteen's career. An out-of-court settlement was reached the following year. Happy birthday today to Bobby Gentry, U.S. singer-songwriter, notable as one of the first female country artists to compose and produce her own material. Bobby Gentry rose to international fame with her intriguing Southern Gothic narrative, Ode to Billy Joe, in 1967. The track spent 4 weeks at number one on the Billboard Hot 100 chart and sold over 3 million copies all over the world. Her album Fancy brought her a Grammy nomination for Best Female Pop Vocal Performance. From 1967, here's Bobby Gentry's number one single, Ode to Billy Joe. Was

afternoon drive here on KSST in mono, not stereo. Hey, if you're a Twitter or a tweet or whatever it's called nowadays, KSST has a Twitter account. It's KSST1230. Tweet us a twit or whatever it is. Anyway, let's get back to the oldies on the afternoon drive.

This is the number one song of the day for July 27th. I'm James Terry. Because of a distribution dispute, the Trog's single Wild Thing was available on two competing labels, Atco and Fontana. Because both pressings were taken from the same identical master recording, Billboard combined the sales for both releases, making it the only single to simultaneously reach number one for two companies. Wild Thing is a song written by Chip Taylor, originally recorded by American rock band The Wild Ones in 1965. Wild Thing is best known for the 1966 cover by the British rock band The Trogs, which reached number one on the Billboard Hot 100 in July 1966. The song peaked at number two in the UK singles chart. The Trogs version of Wild Thing is ranked number 261 on the Rolling Stones magazine list of 500 greatest songs of all time. On the Atco label, Wild Thing is credited to Reg Presley, Trog's lead vocalist, and With a Girl Like You on its B-side to Chip Taylor. The author credits are reversed on the Fontana label. Wild Thing is credited to Chip Taylor, and on the B-side, a different song from Home is credited to Reg Presley. The Fontana label credits production to Page One Productions England, while the Atco label credits production as, quote, a Larry Page production recorded in England, unquote. They also did a version with Canned Heat. The song went into the Billboard Hot 100 Pop Singles chart on issue date June 25, 1966. By July 9th, it had gone from number 47 to number 6. The song then went to number 2, where it remained for the next 2 weeks, while Hanky Panky by Tommy James and the Shondells occupied the top spot. On July 30th, issue date, Wild Thing hit number 1, where it remained for 2 weeks, and the song finally logged 11 weeks on the chart, with 8 of those weeks in the top 10. In Canada, the single reached number 2 on the RPM magazine charts August 18, 1966. The song has been covered by quite a few other people and remains very popular. The number 1 song of the day comes from July 27, 1966. Here are the Trogs with Wild Thing.

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2: TSN News, I'm Barbara Schwartz. State lawmakers considering repealing tax breaks for data centers as the cost has risen into the billions in lost revenue. The largest growth of data centers qualifying for tax breaks happened during COVID 2021 and has accelerated quickly. Brad Reynolds with the Comptroller's Office testified before the Senate committee.
3: More and more of the data center certifications are for large facilities that are getting the 20-year exemption rather than the 10 or the 15.
2: Thanks to the tax breaks, Texas now loses more than $1 billion a year in revenue. And State Senator Lois Kolkhorst questioned Dan DeRio of the Data Center Coalition.
4: Will these data centers keep coming to Texas if we repeal the sales tax exemption?
5: I do have concerns about the long-term, you know, competitiveness and what signal it may send.
2: Now, Texas second just in Virginia, the number of data centers with 335, 138 qualify for the tax breaks. The House Ethics Committee investigating four-term East Texas Republican Congressman Lance Gooden. This appears to be for a preliminary investigation by the ethics panel. The committee will announce a course of action no later than November 9th. In a statement to the Texas Tribune, Gooden says the matter is related to spending. A father in Midland charged with capital murder in the hot car death of his two-year-old daughter.
6: Relatives say 25-year-old Lorenzo Rodriguez had been out drinking Saturday night. His family could not reach him. And after banging on his door around 8 o'clock last night, they broke into his home by removing a window air conditioning unit. Didn't find his daughter in the house, then discovered her unresponsive inside his parked car. They broke a window to get her out. She was rushed to Midland Memorial Hospital and was pronounced dead. Rodriguez said he fell asleep around 11 o'clock Sunday morning. Eric Bushman, TSN News.
2: A big sigh of relief for the coastal bend and some much-needed breathing room for Corpus Christi.
7: All of the recent storms and flooding in South Texas have translated into good news for the Corpus Christi area, which has been facing a water crisis. According to the Texas Tribune, rain has steadily refilled key reservoirs, including Choke Canyon, which surged from under 8% capacity to 24% capacity in the past week. If it reaches 30% by the weekend, they could ease Stage 3 drought restrictions for Corpus Christi, allowing residents to begin watering lawns at least every other week. While that's good news, the city manager stresses they're not slowing down on the nearly $1 billion in planned water projects, which include groundwater wells and a potential desalinization plant. Russell Scott, TSN News.
2: Texas Attorney General Ken Paxton launching investigations into feminine hygiene products, claiming there are reports some have dangerous chemicals and lead. Statewide average for a gallon of gasoline, $3.69. In the majors today, the Rangers beat Seattle 7-3. Tonight, the Astros at the LA Angels. And this is TSN News.
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2: Tomorrow marks 5 months since the war started with Iran, and General Dean Kaye, chairman of the Joint Chiefs of Staff, has reportedly told President Trump that the country's munitions stockpile is dwindling and could have an impact on military operations in Iran. White House officials, though, deny those reports. President Trump rejecting a suggestion that his patience with negotiations could be wearing thin. The Trump administration asking the Supreme Court to allow the implementation of an executive order that would increase federal oversight of mail-in voting getting ahead of the midterms. President Trump today visiting the battleground state of Michigan to praise his record on immigration, the economy. Michigan has their primaries August 4th, a growing response to what's been called an affordability crisis in the wealthiest country in the world. In New York City, Mayor Zoran Mamdani confirming that city-owned grocery stores will provide discounts on essential goods. I'm Barbara Schwartz on the Texas State Network, TSN.
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11: Here's your KSST KRVA FM weather. No let up on the heat and humidity for a while. We've got high pressure over the area and a southerly flow of humid air coming in. Sunshine today going up to 100 and the heat index about 105. Upper 70s and clear for the overnight hours, around 100, very humid and sunny Tuesday. I'm meteorologist Steve Hamilton on KSST and KRVA-FM.
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3: At the Southeastern Conference Media Day last week, Texas A&M head coach Mike Elko was asked how he motivates the Aggies after they made the college football playoff for the first time last season, losing to the Miami Hurricanes 10-3 in the first round.
4: I show them our trophy case, and it's empty. And I think they're all very aware of that. And so, we live in a lot of worlds, and so we're obviously happy with the things that we accomplished. We're happy with the direction of our program, but it's also not lost on us that we haven't won the hardware that we're searching for. And so that gets us into a mindset of growth and getting back to work to go finish this thing a little bit better than we did last year and put ourselves in a better position maybe to compete for some trophies.
3: Elko was asked if quarterback Marcel Reed has been unfairly criticized as an ineffective passer.
4: Yeah, no, I think the narrative around Marcel has been pretty fair. I think he's evolved into a dual-threat quarterback. I think a lot of people recognize that. I think at his highs, he's an elite quarterback. I think he knows he's got to play at that consistent level, and that's not just him. That's us as an offense. That's blocking, that's running, that's catching, that's everything.
3: The Aggies open the season at home Saturday night, September 5th, against Missouri State. They close out the season hosting Texas the day after Thanksgiving.
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4: White House expanding a voluntary pledge aimed at making data centers pay for their own generation, transmission, and grid upgrades instead of shifting costs onto rural ratepayers. A massive corn options position tied to more than 500 million bushels could create marketing opportunities, but analysts say producers should reward profitable cash bids rather than assume $6 corn is guaranteed. USDA projects the 2026 rice crop at 153.3 million hundredweight, smallest since 1987, while Mississippi Delta growers could still lose about $331 per acre. Federal safeguard investigation into rising lamb imports is strong support from Western sheep producers, but tariffs or quotas remain months away. Higher renewable fuel mandates could strengthen soybean oil and distillers' corn oil demand while testing biofuel production capacity. And economists say livestock futures and options should remain underused despite volatile cattle and hog prices. This is an Ag News update.
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